0: Logic 1000 and Kuchka teaming up for that new one, All In For You. I love when a DJ makes like a down-tempo pop track. It's just, I don't know, I found a few. They're all good. Frankie Rosethorn is sitting across from me right now because she is up next.
1: I'm up next. Taking over for the weekends for Sam. We're going to keep the tunes rolling.
0: Keep the tunes rolling. Frankie's here off the back of a pretty traumatic incident last night.
1: Oh my gosh. I was at the pub upstairs with my mum and my nephew who have come to visit me, and there was a power outage. Suddenly I was eating a burgie in the dark.
0: Now I think that would make the burgie taste better.
1: Oh, well, that was interesting. Do you know about these restaurant experiences where you do eat in the dark?
0: No.
1: There's these kind of, I think it's so you don't, because people eat with their eyes, of course.
0: Of course.
1: This whole idea is that you go into a restaurant, you're in pitch darkness and you just eat
0: there. It's the same logic behind the hit TV show, The Voice.
1: Yes.
0: Think about it.
1: Yeah, it's voice but for food.
0: Voice but for food. Did the burger taste any better? Or
1: same? Oh my God, that's actually so. I didn't. Yeah, I'm going to say. It was honestly when it just had arrived. So I was like, if I have to evacuate right now, I'm bringing the burger with me regardless. I think it did taste better in the dark, to be honest.
0: And I wanted to check in as well. Yesterday, you were going to do some chat about ruined songs.
1: Yeah.
0: Like songs you had to avoid because they maybe were played so much at your work. My theory was like, it would really depend where you worked. Was this the case? How did it all pan out?
1: It did kind of turn out to be like that. This one woman who I assume would be a music teacher of some sort said she taught Riptide by Vance Joy to high school students for 6 years, like 5 days a week. And I think that to me is very funny because I think it's in the basics of music knowledge. You should be able to know how to do Riptide on ukulele.
0: Yeah, that would be

0: absolutely ruined. Was there any other like crazy songs that were ruined, or was it your usual suspects? Because again, my what I really wanted to hear was like, I worked at a surf shop and I could never hear Thirsty Merc in the summertime ever again.
1: It was a lot of like the usual kind of retail soundtracks, like a G6 was there. You know, G6 was of course going to be there. Jai Ho, Pussycat Dolls, and Careless Whisper was one as well.
0: That's so pretty good.
1: I think some great soundtracks going on.
0: Yeah, it's
1: at workplaces.
0: A shame that they're ruined. Yeah. I hope this song never gets ruined for me.
1: It's
0: the
1: a great
0: Wire
1: one.
0: By Haim.
1: Love it.
0: See you, Frankie.
1: Bye, Sam.

Will Howard Evans with Triple J News. Influencers Andrew and Tristan Tate have been arrested in the US. British authorities want the men brought back to the UK to prosecute them on charges of rape and sex trafficking. The pair have built a social media empire promoting wealth, male dominance and misogyny, attracting

0: millions of followers. Iran's supreme leader has released a statement saying US President Donald Trump's signature is worthless and has no credibility. The US military has revealed two American soldiers have been killed and one's missing after an Iranian attack in Jordan, while Iran says at least 50 people have died and more than 500 wounded since the collapse of a ceasefire agreement. Mostaba Khamenei's comments have been read out by a newsreader on state television.
1: Now that the American enemy is seeking to escalate conflict and bear even greater costs and greater disgrace, it should know that the dear Iranian nation and the resistance front have unforgettable lessons for it.
0: Canadian officials say the wildfire situation in the province of Ontario is very challenging. 655,000 hectares has been burnt out across the province, with entire communities in ashes. Canadian Emergency Management Minister Eleanor Olszewski says the situation in Ontario is very difficult.
2: A lot of those fires are affecting northern and remote and First Nations communities. And those fires are particularly challenging because of the area that they're in. You know, some of the communities they're not accessible by road.
0: Back home, Liberal Senator Andrew Bragg says he doesn't agree with Liberal Party President and former Prime Minister Tony Abbott's view that multiculturalism has failed. In a speech posted to social media, Mr. Abbott claims diversity is not a strength and Muslim leaders are more interested in slamming the public over Islamophobia than condemning the Bondi terrorist attack. Senator Bragg says the comments don't reflect the parliamentary Liberal Party's decision.
3: Well, I don't agree with those comments, and I think it's very important that as leaders in the parliamentary party that we're clear about what multiculturalism is and how it fits into a liberal framework and how it fits into modern Australia.
0: And in sport, Kylian Mbappe has moved past Lionel Messi for the career scorer World Cup scoring record with 22 goals. Mbappe scored twice for France in the third place match against England. Mbappe has 10 goals in this World Cup, two more than Messi in the race for the Golden Boot, which is awarded to the tournament's top scorer. This is Triple J.

Genesis Owusu with Big Dog here on Triple J playing One Night Stand on September 5th. It's Frankie here with you. You're listening to The Weeknd's right now. And what better thing to do on The Weeknd show but play a song that has the word weekend in it?

featuring Jamie XX every single weekend is coming up, and a whole lot more, a whole lot of good stuff. Last night I was watching a movie, and the movie was so good that I couldn't sleep. What was the movie called? Insomnia from 2002. Good film, good one. Haven't finished it yet. Love Hilary Swank. And of course, Robin Williams. Let's get into Biba Doobie, Sun Has Set, Triple J.

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0: Bad Bunny here on Triple J. It's Frankie here with you. You're listening to Weekends right now. It's Sunday. We also heard from the Avalanches before with Every Single Weekend. Had Mac Corby, War to Love, and some Bieber Doobie kicked it off. Sun has set. Hope you're having a good Sunday. Text in. Let me know what the plans are at 0439757555. I was at the pub last night. I was talking to Sam about how there was a power outage while I was sitting there eating my burger. It wasn't very long. It was probably for like a minute at a time, but it happened twice. And it's pretty exciting, to be honest. You know, I didn't want to evacuate because the food just got there. And that is the question, was it tastier in the dark? We humans eat with the eyes. Good thing to think about. Let's get into Poppy.
1: This is Ned

Kylie Minogue. Just around the corner now. Let's get into Florence Road, this one hanging out to dry here on Triple J. One.

0: and Kylie Minogue. It's Frankie here. You're listening to Triple J Weekends. I'm sure a lot of you haven't seen The Odyssey yet. Neither have I. Probably won't be seeing it for a bit. A lot of people are going through some pretty drastic measures to make sure they can secure a seat to this movie. And see it in the IMAX. I've heard it's like sold out for the next 4 weeks, but all this stuff is also the promotion for the movie. Like the whole IMAX thing is like, oh, it's going to be hard to see it. It's good that people are going back to the theater, but it's kind of annoying me as well. When there's too many famous people in one movie, I don't want to see it anymore. It just reads that it's bad to me. I think I personally am not watching Anne Hathaway in anything in 2026, besides The Devil Wears Prada, obviously. But I don't care, you know? But people are really, they're gearing up to see The Odyssey, and so will I. Angus, the Culture King, was on Breakfast this week with Abby and Ty, talking about the drastic measures people are going through to get a seat to this movie.
1: Yeah, let's talk about this hype, because you've been saying, was there someone who like delayed their pregnancy see this film?
2: There are reports of people doing interstate trips. Some people are traveling to like different countries to watch this by car. Like it is a huge thing. It's booked out for months. It's crazy.
1: Yaz in Newcastle, what was the length you went to go to a festival?
3: I was in Samoa for one of my really good friend's wedding, and it was a full fanfare, whole weekend thing. But I left the wedding early to make it to Splendor in 2018 when Kendrick Lamar was headlining. So yeah, I had to go into from Samoa, New Zealand to Brisbane, then bus it into Splendor.
4: Oh my God, that is commitment.
0: What is the most drastic measure you've gone through to get to that concert, that movie, that gig, that festival? 0439757555. Right now, Chase Your Tail, Boy Soda.

listening to Weekends. I did ask you before what's a crazy length you've gone to go see a band live or maybe get a movie ticket. And Andrew in Canberra saying, went to Jakarta to see Bring the Horizon because I missed their Australian tour. That one's from Andrew. Thank you, Andrew. Yeah, I don't think I've ever been. It depends where you are financially and if how much you're willing to spend on it. Go last minute flight to go see a band live. But I think eventually I'm going to tick that off my bucket list. You're listening to Triple J. I've got a bit of Skegs coming up right now. A bit of a throwback to 2021. Hottest 100. Number 55 that year. Right now, it's Skegs here on Triple J.

0: It's Will Howard Evans with Triple J News. The US military says it's launching a fresh round of strikes on Iran after two American soldiers were killed. Here's Chelsea Hetherington.
1: US Central Command says the latest strikes will swiftly punish Iran's Revolutionary Guard for the attack in Jordan that also left a US soldier missing in action. Iranian media say explosions have been heard in the southern Hormuzgan province near the city of Surik. The deaths of the American troops are the first since the opening days of the war and follow repeated strikes by both sides in recent days. Since the war began, 16 US service members have been killed and over 430 wounded.
0: Canadian officials say cooperation with firefighting authorities in the US is continuing, despite the Trump administration blaming the country for the emergency. US President Donald Trump is threatening to slap more tariffs on Canada to pay for smoke damage, calling it an invasion of filthy air. About 1,000 fires are burning across Canada, and Emergency Management Minister Eleanor Olszewski says the US has offered to help.
2: Our officials are in touch with American officials throughout this wildfire season, as we have been in the past.
0: Back home, the New South Wales Premier says Pauline Hanson's comments about the White Australia policy are deeply hurtful and completely untrue. The One Nation leader has blamed the end of the White Australia policy for migration issues in the country, saying migrants are purely for the welfare system. Chris Minns says migrants have actually helped Australia build over many decades.
3: That would be terrible if we had a whites-only immigration policy for our country, and the removal of that racism from our immigration policy is not responsible for the problems in our country. It's wrong to say it, and it's deeply hurtful to the people that aren't white.
0: A man injured in a shark attack off Bruny Island in southern Tasmania remains in a stable condition at hospital. The 31-year-old Tasmanian was spearfishing with two other people off Coles Point at Adventure Bay yesterday morning when he was bitten. And in sport, Argentina and Spain fans are rallying ahead of tomorrow's Soccer World Cup final, while England finished their tournament on a high. Amanda Shalala has more from New York City.
4: Argentina and Spain fans have taken over the streets of New York City. Huge numbers turning out in separate locations to get excited and get ready ahead of the final tomorrow at New York, New Jersey Stadium. The third place playoff was held today as well, and England beat France in an incredible 6-4 victory. The three Lions were leading 4-0 at halftime, but France stormed back to make it a close encounter. Kylian Mbappe scored two goals to become the tournament's golden boot leader.
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to Weekends here on Triple J. We're going to keep these tunes rolling, of course. Let me know what you're getting up to on that text line, 043975755. Some Sunday markets, maybe. Maybe you're on road tripping. It's a bit quiet here, so get them in there.

0: Did you know that more people die from drug overdoses every year than on the roads?
1: I should not be here. 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
1: The scared, lonely, anxious kid that I was, knowing that I could become the man that I am today, I want other people to be able to achieve that.
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0: Day We Ran used to here on Triple J. It's Frankie here with you. You're listening to Weekends right now. We also heard from Holly Humberstone before with White Noise, Megan Thee Stallion with Her. We love it. Currently talking about times you kind of went the distance to go see a band. I had a few texts, you know, people texting in going, I flew here last minute. But then Lisa in Gippsland, who's on the line right now. Lisa, I love the lengths that you went to for yours. Who were you dying to see and what lengths did you go to?
1: Yeah, sure, Frankie. So it was probably, I think, 2022, I think. So Hayden James had released his concert tickets down in Melbourne. So I'm in regional East Gippsland, about 4 hours drive. So I basically went, yes, I'm jumping on this. And funnily enough, I must have had some weird feeling because I'd been waiting for my favourite electronica artist, Bank, to release tickets. And sure enough, he released tickets the next day, basically.
0: Ooh.
1: And I had major FOMO and I felt sick for about 3 weeks trying to look at maps and looking at where the venues were, seeing if I could possibly, like, make both shows. And, yeah, it just got the better of me and I was like, no, no regrets. So I looked at his Sydney show and so I went down to Hayden James on the Friday night and then hopped on a plane straight away Saturday morning to catch Bank in Sydney.
0: Whoa.
1: And, yeah, it was the best decision ever. And it was really funny, actually. You know how you write sometimes, like, on Instagram or something about a show, like when the artist posts. So I did something like that.
0: Yeah.
1: A few weeks later and said, oh, my only regret was, like, not asking if you could, you know, sign my Oxford Street Art Factory shirt that I got on the night because he didn't have his match. Anyway, so he actually wrote back and then 2 years later he said you should have risked asking. And then 2 years later I saw him in Melbourne at Russell Street, 170 Russell Street, and again asked the security and eventually he came down and I got to meet him and I said, yeah, I was that one that was crazy and flew all the way to Sydney to see you a few years ago. He was pretty stoked, actually. He signed me a shirt. And,
0: oh, that's so good,
1: pretty,
0: Lisa.
1: Pretty big moment in my life.
0: That's worth it. I think everyone should, awesome. Yeah, take a page out of Lisa's books and maybe follow that instinct to just, like, follow

0: you basically were a part of the crew at that point, you know, and they didn't even know it. You were right on their heels going, I'm going from gig to gig, and you're like, I'm all jet lag from all the shows I'm doing. All right.
1: I know. I wish I could. I'll volunteer my services anytime.
0: Well, sound successful, Lisa. We got a bit of Becca Hatch right now. This one, Daylight Robbery here on Triple J.

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1: Get ready to roll on out, because Dice are on for a huge tour into the spring season. They're taking on a whopping 19 dates across the country, with their last stop being a monster hometown show in Dunsborough, WA. So round up your mates and shake off the winter remnants from early August to September 12.
0: You can check out more Aussie gigs on Triple J's socials.

Jungle Giants with Lovesick right there. You're listening to Triple J. We also heard from Hermitude with Hyper Paradise before and Becca Hatch, Daylight Robbery. It's Frankie here with you. You're listening to Weekends. This one, Soul One, with A Beautiful Noise in My Head.

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1: Mount Zero is the long-awaited debut album from Swap Me. 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
1: 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Our feature album on Triple J.
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3: Hey, this is Swap Me here. Hope you're having a splendid day like we are. Very glad to announce that Mount Zero is the feature album on Triple J this week. While recording our album Mount Zero, we were watching a lot of Malcolm in the Middle. We were lucky enough that Jack could just slip that into this song and it works. Hope you like this song, Bonnie. Personally, this is one of my favourite ones to play live.

swap meet here on Triple J. That is this week's feature album. Their album Mount Zero is this week's feature album all week here on the J's. It's Frankie here with you. You're listening to Weekends right now. I have this one from the Arctic Monkeys coming up.

What a fun throwback to 2013. Arctic Monkeys, Why'd You Only Call Me When You're High? Number 6 on Notice 100, 2013. 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Right now it's Jack O'Teen, Triple J.

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With a camera, passport, and thousands of kilometres to cover, a new

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The Cure, Olivia Rodrigo here on Triple J. It's Frankie here with you. You're listening to Weekends right now. Got a text in saying, hey, Frankie, hope you're having a great day. Yeah, pretty good day, thank you. We're road tripping back from a wedding and a bit dusty. Any chance we could hear a touch of Violent Soho? Love you. Love your work. Okay, I can put some Violent Soho in there, but I might go a bit basic with it.

I'm looking forward to it. I don't think things worked out with him and Olivia Rodrigo. Maybe they were just hanging out, but I was happy for her, you know. I wanted that to go, because I think a lot of us, we see ourselves in Olivia Rodrigo. So if Cameron Winter picks Olivia, he's really picking me in a lot of ways, don't you think? We have a live Cordial now. It's the big reveal.

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Jules. That's a really long fade out there. James Blake Retrograde here on Triple J. It's Frankie here. You're listening to Weekends. Hope you're having a nice Sunday coming up. Actually, right now, I've got for you this week's Like a Virgin from Devorah. I Want to Be Down, covering some Brandy. Let's jump into it right now. If you haven't heard it yet, this is it, the Like a Virgin from Friday from Devorah.

0: Devorah's Like a Virgin with I Want to Be Down, covering some Brandy right there. This is Devorah on Breakfast with Abby and Ty, chatting about the song choice.
1: Honestly, I was like looking over. I was like, oh my gosh, it needs to be someone iconic, someone I actually love, someone I actually listen to. And also, I feel like a little bit of like, I feel like 9-year-old me would have just felt like this is appropriate, because Brandy literally came onto the scene as a child star, one of the first like early black girl child pop stars. And I think it's just like having somebody be so visibly and so proudly who they are as a black woman is something that like I do not take like advantage.
2: Take it lightly?
1: Take it lightly. Yeah. I don't take that lightly.
0: Go check out that live on the Triple J website, YouTube app, and socials from Devorah. I Want to Be Down, covering Brandy, 1994. Let's get into a bit of Gem Casadale now. This is Speak Now.

Kerema comes and goes here on Triple J. Frankie here with you. Phil Fresh coming in pretty soon to keep you going for the weekends. But before I leave, there's some Steve Lacy coming up, and we're going to close it out with some Nina Jirachi with F My Computer. Right now, it's Public Figures, How I'm Feeling, Triple J.

Dave Lacey, The Feeling, here on Triple J. This has been Weekends with Frankie, but they're not finished yet because Phil Fresh is coming in right now. So stick around and I'll catch you next Saturday. How about that? Triple J.

hours, the next 3 hours. It's the Sunday session with your boy Freshie. We are kicking back, my friends. Congratulations. Pat yourself on the back. Give yourself a gold star. Maybe a ribbon of some sorts. I don't know. However you want to celebrate getting through the end of the week, you do that. It's on me. Coming up for you, obviously, I've got some great music. I've got some Matilda Man. I've got some Hockey Dad. I've also got some of this. You guys remember this song? Come be the man I need. Tell me you got something to give. I have to stop singing on the radio. Olivia Dean, your number one in the Hottest 100 of 2025. That comes right after this song right here. It's Lime Garden, Cross My Heart. You're on Triple J Weekends.

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1: If you've been in a long-term relationship, do you feel like that passionate, loved-up honeymoon stage is over? 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

0: Love that one right there. Matilda Mann with the fig tree. Perfect sounds for the Sunday Seshi with the boy Freshies. Triple J Weekend. I'm Phil Fresh, and I want to get into some that, you know, it's kind of bittersweet right now. This will probably be the last time that you'll hear this on Triple J Weekend. It's time for this.
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0: Hey, shout out to the person on the text line saying, hey, Phil, I don't mind if you keep singing. You sound pretty good to me. Thank you very much. That's really sweet of you. What are your thoughts of me beatboxing, though? Okay, stop. Yes, the Freshie World Cup. The very first Freshie World Cup. It started just over a month ago. 48 of the very best listeners on Triple J Weekends. They said they want to be a part of history. Everyone was assigned one country from the World Cup. And now we are here at the end of the road. Tomorrow goes down the big final for the World Cup. We're talking Spain. We're talking Argentina. Or, for fans of the Freshie World Cup, we're talking Annalena in Maitland versus Gianluca in Brisbane. It'll go down big time, man. Two of the best countries, two of the best nations to play football.

I'm very excited to see the game, see how it goes down. Just this morning, there was a match, a 10-goal match, but mind you, for third place between England and France. Let's talk about this. Tell me your honest thoughts. Why are we having a match for third place? How do we feel about having a match for third place? I think it's weird, personally. All right, if you have any thoughts, 0439-757-555. But to get us there, you know, I guess to see, you know, how important a third place is, we're going to play a little game today, okay? We're going to talk about universal third places. I've got trios, all right? And you guys have to tell me which of the trio lands in third place. 0439-757-555 is the number. Let's start here. What is the third place between scissors, paper, and rock? Okay. Saying it out loud, I don't even know which way to go. Get at me, man. We'll be chatting about it after this. But scissors, paper, rock, which one comes third? Hooligan House, let's get it. That shit.

Courtney Barnett. It's called Stay in Your Lane on Triple J Weekends. I'm Phil Fresh. We are talking about who is the third place. All right. Obviously, today in the FIFA World Cup, England defeating France, making them third place. I thought it was interesting that there was a match for third place. That's my personal opinion. But we are going through universal third places. All right. Round one, scissors, paper, and rock. What is the third place between those three? Get in touch with me. 0439757555 is the number. I'll give you my answer here. The third place between those ones is obviously scissors. The reason why that is, I'm thinking about the motion. You know, the hand motion when you're playing scissors, paper, rock. Doing the rock, solid. It's great. It's strong. Even the paper, solid. It's strong. Scissors, I think, you're doing a lot more work creating that formation of the scissors, you know, putting that peace sign up. So it takes a little bit longer than just doing paper rock. Therefore, that's why it's my third. Robin Bundjalung Country texting in. Let me know his thoughts. He says, number one, scissors. Number two, paper, which means third place is rock. Rob, you know I got love for you, my boy. But what the hell are you talking about? You can get this one. Vivian has come through from Gunawal Country, saying that there is some statistics. She says, I saw an article recently that paper is the least commonly called. So I guess by that method, by those stats, that's the third. Now we've all got different answers. So we need someone to tie, you know, to really pick a side. 0439757555. And speaking of rocks, Abby and Tyrone, your new breakfast host, they actually spoke to The Rock. I'll be sharing a little bit of that interview coming up. But get at me, man. We need to make a decision. Third place. What is it? Scissors, paper, or rock? I know which one I'm going with. I've got an artist who is headlining One Night Stand this year. DMA as it comes up after this. This is Horse Girl on Triple J.

0: never gonna. DMA's Killing Time here on Triple J Weekends. They just got announced as part of the One Night Stand. Head into Griffith this September. Check out the Triple J website to see the full lineup there. And we are still going to get through the Universal third places, Scissors, Paper, Rock. Let me know your thoughts at 0439757555. But speaking of rocks, let's talk about The Rock, Dwayne Johnson, who was in the country a few weeks ago promoting the new Moana film that is out now. Abby and Tyrone, your new breakfast hosts, had the absolute honor and privilege of sitting down with him, chatting about the movie, and also about, I guess, the representation, the Pacifica culture, and what he was excited for audience to learn about the Pacifica lifestyle.
1: How proud we are of our culture and how we stay present in every moment. And also, I'm so biased, but it's like when you step off the plane and you're either stepping off and you're visiting Hawaii or say Tonga or New Zealand, there's a spirit that hits you. And it's that thing that everyone talks about when they visit our islands for the first time. They just let their, oh my God, the shit that I've been thinking, sorry for cussing, but the stuff I've been thinking about and worrying about, that just doesn't matter. And there's also, this is a cool kindness that Polynesian culture just inherently has.
0: Hey, as someone, as a Tongan man myself, a Pacifica man myself, it is so true, honestly, guys. When you touch down in the motherland, when you get back home, it is an instant, like, I didn't even know, you know, it's not an exaggeration. What he said is true. You really just feel like, oh man, you know, this is really what it is about. This is life, man. You just got to take it easy. Nothing else really matters, man. Just being back home, being in tune, it's good stuff. You can catch the full interview on the Triple J YouTube page. So go do that. And speaking of, you know, other Pacifica people in the scene, let's get into this one. Language warning two. Shot Solly, winner of the Pass the Mic competition, by the way. Fair dinkum. You're on Triple J.

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3: I've been in the mood today. Oh,

Headwreck right there with Raindrops here on Triple J Weekends. I'm Phil Fresh with you, getting your thoughts on which of these things comes into third place. Scissors, paper, or rock? You guys have been getting in touch with me. 0439-757-555. And I think that we have come to a conclusion on this one. Rosie texting in saying it's clearly paper. Paper wraps rock. Always the weakest argument of the game. That paper beats anything. Someone else here texted in saying, scissors cuts the paper, the rock smashes the scissors, but paper covers rock? L. Instant L. Congratulations, paper. You are third place. Yeah. Paper your ass on to the third thing. Look, if you guys are enjoying this, I've got another one lined up too. All right. Stick around. I'll tell you what it is after this from Cosmos Midnight. This is 45. They're also playing Yours and Ours Festival this October. TK Miser, baby, no money. Check the full lineup on Triple J. All right. Let's get it. It's Triple J Weekends.

Phoebe Bridgers, Lost Boys is the name of that one. You heard it here on Triple J Weekend. I'm Phil Fresh with you for the Sunday afternoon session, Sunday Seshi with the boy Freshy. We are talking about universal third places, okay? What is the third place of these trios? We just decided that out of scissors, paper, rock, paper gets the bronze. I've got another one for you. Red, yellow, blue. Primary colors. Which of those ones lands at third place? You tell me. 0439-757-555. We're going to be discussing this. And get as, like, you know, as analytical or as detailed as you want. Because this is serious, by the way. We you know how we do it here, right? We don't muck around. I got some TK Mazza on the way. Some Slater too. And right now, some Rum Jungle. Got time. You're on Triple J Weekends.

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0: Beat up Chanel's from Slater, who was going to be touching down in the country next month. Got a whole run of shows. Make sure you check out the Triple J website to see where you can catch Slater and also other, you know, shows and tours and festivals that are coming up, including yours and ours, which is what you heard from TK Miser, 24K. She'll be there too. This is Triple J Weekends. We are talking Universal third places. Right now, we are going through the primary colors, red, blue, yellow. Which of those three is just known as the third place in that group? I feel like there is one very clear answer, and I am kind of seeing it on the text line, but you guys let me know. 0439-757-555 is the number. Coming up for you, a throwback. Oh man, this is one of the best songs ever. Empire of the Sun. We Are the People comes up in 2 songs time. Don't go anywhere. Right now, I want to play some new music from Brisbane rapper, producer, artist, Enter the E to the RVE Nerve. This one's gone viral on the internet. Let me know what you guys think. This one's called You from Nerve. It's on Triple J.
1: I saw somebody and they remind me of someone. Like, I've seen them before. There's this like warmth to them. And I just sat there trying not to stare too long because it's a bit ridiculous, really. But then they're gone off at the next stop before I can decide whether this is fate or I'm just being dramatic again.
2: Thought I was just passing through. I was on a boys' night, but the plans might move. The lights in your eyes stopped me in my shoes. I was down all week, now I'm looking at you. Now I don't feel so blue. I hope you don't call me rude, but the time just stopped. Now it's 1:45. 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There's things about me that I wanna improve. I can't say the same about the way you move. Wouldn't change one thing, it's all flawless. True.

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And a coupe. 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I was blue for a while, then I saw your eyes. 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

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Now it's 1:45. 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

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I was on a boys' night, but the plans might move. 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I was down all week, now I'm looking at you. 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Now it's 1:45. 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
0: I don't know, maybe I'm extra spiritual, but I wonder how much of that is influenced by, like, levels of already, like, knowing someone.
2: What if you don't know them at all?
0: No, but I'm in this life.

New track from an artist whose music I have been loving as of late. The last few releases have been mwah, Chef's Kiss. Coming out of Brisbane, that is Miles Naiotu. It's also Coops, and the song is called Lost. You heard it here on Triple J Weekends. I'm Phil Fresh with you, talking about third places. All right, I've given you situations, I've given you some trios, and I'm asking you guys, what is the third place in this trio? Right now, we've gone through primary colors, red, yellow, or blue. What is the third place there? This one, pretty straightforward. Everyone's agreeing on the same page on the text line, 0439757555. I agree with the two. Famously, yellow. Yellow is the third place in that one. Red and blue, quite strong. Yellow, not as good. Sorry to yellow and any fans of yellow. I've got another one for you. This one might not be as easy. And again, I'm very interested to hear your thoughts on 0439757555. Fork, spoon, and knife. Get at me, bro. Let's go. 0439757555. Got some Genesis of Wusu after this one. This is Devin again, Snake the Drain on Triple J. Big.

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1: Hey, this is Swap Meet. Never thought I'd get to say this, but you're listening to our debut album, Mount Zero, and it's the feature album on Triple J this week. 2CU is about all the crazy things you think of and all the nonsense that comes into your head when you really want to see someone again. Originally, we wanted this song to be only 30 seconds long, but we just kept on adding to it and adding to it, and now it's the way it is.

Swap Meet right there. They have the feature album this week on Triple J. The album is called Mount Zero, and that track you heard off the album, To See You. This is Triple J Weekends with Phil Fresh talking about third places, universal third places. Right now, I'm asking you guys, between fork, spoon, and knife, which of those is in third place? This is, you know, there's a lot of arguments to be made about all of these ones. I'll tell you what I think is third place here. Maybe controversial, but I think it's knife. Hear me out. You can eat from a fork, you can eat from a spoon, but you shouldn't eat from a knife. It is dangerous, okay? All the kids listening right now, don't do that. So that's why I think knife has to go third. You guys are letting me know your thoughts, and I've seen all sorts. I do like this text from Paul, though. He says this: "Hey, Phil, coming last, you don't get a wooden knife or a wooden fork." That's a pretty strong argument there. But you guys let me know your thoughts. 043-9757-555 is the number. Coming up, we've got a throwback from Sia, and right now, talking about viral music from the, you know, just before I play some new Nerve. This one from the boy Capes. 765. It's heat. It's energy. Something to shake up the Sunday scaries too. Turn it up. You're on Triple J Weekends.

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New Steve Lacy. It dropped on Friday, the new album. The album's called Oh Yeah. This track off of Doom on Triple J Weekends. I'm Phil Fresh with you, talking Universal Third Places. Going through Fork, Spoon and Knife. I have maybe controversially said Knife is the third place of that trio, just because I just think of the three, it's the least useful. You guys are letting me know your thoughts. 0439-757-555. I really love this text here from Kate in Alstonville. Kate says this: Phil, obviously Knife is last. There is nothing controversial about that. It goes Spoon first, then Fork, and then Knife. Mate, the analysis continues. She goes, Spoon's for breakfast in the morning, Fork for dinner, and sure, if you need a knife, it's there, but it does not get center stage. It is not a main character. Therefore, ladies and gentlemen, congratulations to the Knife. You are third. Thank you so much for that, Kay. That was enough for me. You know, I was worried that I was saying the wrong thing, but you have really, really validated my thoughts on this one. So I really do appreciate that. For you, Kate, mate, you can have this one too. Sure, why not?

PQC from Dane here on Triple J Weekends. I'm Phil Fresh here with you for one last hour on your Sunday afternoon. I'm going to pass you over to Nookie for Triple J Blackout at 5 p.m. So to get you there, we're only going to bring you the best, including this one from Tame Impala. Yes, that's right. Feels like we only go backwards coming up in two songs' time. But right now, an artist who is headed on tour next month, hitting the whole country, basically. I'm talking about Miss Kanina. This one features Jamal Yami. It's called Handout. Also, check the Triple J website to see if we can catch Miss Kanina. I'm excited. I'm going to go. I hope to see you there. Language warning on this one, too. Turn it up. This is Triple J.

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1: Doing that, it's Nookie. And when I'm not lapping around my home streets of Nowra, I'm hosting Blackout on Triple J every weekend. Kick back with me as I play artists from Jem Cassidaley all the way to Uncle Troy Cassidaley, covering all generations of black music. Music by the mob, for the mob. And I want to see you there. 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

Julia Wolf. That one is called Deep End. We also heard Tame Impala. Feels like we only go backward before that. And then at the top, Miss Kanena, Handout, featuring Jamal Yami. This is Triple J Weekends with Phil Fresh. Don't forget, after this, you got Triple J Blackout with Nookie at 5 p.m. We've also got Live at the Wireless later tonight. It's where we could put you front and center in the mosh. So some of our favorite live performances over the years. And tonight is a very special edition of that. We're celebrating the 25th anniversary of Splendor in the Grass. You guys know about that? You guys heard about that festival? Remember that? Takes me back. So you're going to be getting that at 8 p.m. tonight. You're going to be hearing some of the performances over the years of Splendor in the Grass. So if you're like me, you got a little soft spot for that festival, make sure you're locking in to Triple J tonight. Hey, I got music from Jungle coming up for you, some Rule, some Doja Cat. But first, let's get into this one from Pacific Avenue. It's Tell Me It Ain't Over. You're on Triple J.

hot dog. That is Tyler featuring Gunna and Skillenbang. It's called Jump on Triple J Weekends. Hey, last night I went to an event that we've partnered up with Bodega Collective here at Triple J. Pass the Mic in Sydney. We had, it's basically, this is a not the best way to explain it, but it's kind of like Australian Idol, but for up and coming rappers. You know, a bunch of artists came up on stage, did their thing. There was one artist last night, and this is terrible. I cannot remember her name, but she's very similar to Tyler. Yeah, dances. You were getting that island flavor. I'm going to look this up. I should have looked this up before I said this. I'm going to find it out for you. Stick around. I'll tell you who it is, but really good stuff. Bunch of great talents as well. Sully, DeAndre, the list goes on and on and on. And they're going to a city near you, so make sure you tap in on the Triple J website. Coming up, some music from Doja Cat. Right now, these guys are going to be in the country next year, talking March, with a new album on the way as well. This is Jungle with The Wave on Triple J.

how uplifting and inspiring you've been for me for all this time. And I love you, and no one is freaking frontier or smarter.

Gorgeous. Doja Cat, gorgeous right there. Before that, we heard from Rule, Faking Smiles as well. This is Triple J Weekend. Hey, I was talking about the Pass the Mic event that I went to last night, talking about an artist that was very Tyler-esque. Found out the name, guys. Her name is Shaece, S-H-A-E-C-E-E. Got a new song out as well. So if you're trying to get, you know, loosen up the hips a little bit, you know, check it out. You can catch out her music on the Triple J Unearth website as well. Here you go, guys. Coming up for you, got some music from Amine, a throwback from Disclosure, some Drifting Clouds as well. And right now, some music from Spacey Jane. Don't forget, they're headed on tour at the end of this year. November through to December, as always, check out the Triple J website for more details and how you can get some hands on those tickets. You're on

0: Else the aura's threatening them. 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You say feds, we say Garda. Bonda Chicago, go rap your friend. Again and again, I'm in the stew and I'm chilling with Fred.
1: I don't know why they did it again. Look at the score, we put up a blem. Me and my pure like Bobby and Ken. They said the

Travi, Els, and Fred again right there with Did It Again. And that is it for another episode of the Sunday Seshi Triple J Weekends. I'm Phil Fresh. I got to get out of here, but you got Nookie holding it down. Coming up next with Triple J Blackout, and this will get you there from Amine. Hey, I'll see you next week. Laters.

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1: Miss Kanina is heading on tour with her debut mixtape, Black Print. Expect filthy bars, ferocious rage and black power on full display from the Queen herself. I got more time. It all kicks off in Boorloo, Perth from August 21 and wraps up in Nam, Melbourne on September 19. So get on it.
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doing there? You're tuned in to Blackout with Nookie on Triple J. As always, got a stacked show for you. Later on, we're going to be catching up with the winner of the 2026 Unearthed Higher Indigenous Initiative, Tula, for a little bit of a yarn about, you know, his journey and the song and what's next. But kicking us off today, Becca Hatch, Garden.

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1: Yama Yuma, you're listening to Blackout on Triple J.

Doing there, you're tuned in to Blackout with Nookie on Triple J, and that was South Summit with Heartless. A lot of lads are about to be on the road this July for the Run It Back Tour. They're hitting up Sydney, Melbourne, Adelaide, Brisbane and Fremantle, so make sure you go suss them out. Look, the lads got bangers on bangers and absolutely kill it live. We also had Mulgabor Hard Rock in there with that run with Talk About Love, which is again, same as South Summit, another straight banger. But yeah, now look, coming up a little later in the show, we've got the winner of this year's Unearthed High Indigenous Initiative Tooler joining us for a yarn. Mad achievement, and we're going to get to know a little bit more about him and, you know, his music and all that. But first, let's keep things rolling. Look, when I got back from Japan, first thing I did was pulled up to the opera house to watch the sis Makeisha perform, and she absolutely smashed her set, had the crowd eating out the palm of her hand, and it was mad to see. So yeah, had to run it up today. This is Makeisha, How Deep Is Your Love.

Whether you're a diehard fan or new to the genre, there's no doubt that country music is bigger than ever right now. We want to get you across the very best sounds in the scene with Country Club, Triple J's brand new home of country music. Join me, Outback Tom, as I get you around the artists that are blazing a trail in 2026. You'll meet the local storytellers and international icons who are showing there's more to country music than double denim and cowboy hats. So, get in the Country Club tonight at 6 or anytime you like on the Triple J app.

0: Okay, so joining us on Black Yell right now, fresh off his win for the Indigenous Initiative, Triple J Unearthed High, we got Tula. What's doing, bro?
1: Not much, bro. Just been chilling.
0: All the people listening, this might be their first time coming across your music and that. Can you introduce yourself for everybody?
1: So, my name's Tula. I'm a young Indigenous artist from Biripi. And,
0: Too solid, bro. Congratulations on taking out the competition. Can you tell us about the song you uploaded, Float?
1: So the song Float is, it's a little bit more melodic than what I normally do. And I just went in my room and sort of messed around with a bit of that and threw a bit of, you know, just a bit of melodic into my music and it come out and I loved it.
0: Nah, it's a banger, bro. You producing in that too?
1: Yeah, I produced the vocals and everything, but I got the beat off one of my mates.
0: How did it feel to get the call up and find out that you won the competition?
1: Oh, it was crazy, man. Like, it didn't even feel real. Like, I was a bit confused at first, but when I worked it out, I was over the moon, eh?
0: Nah, that's too solid, bro. And then how about your journey with music? How did you start?
1: So I started music, like I started making music when I was about 14, and my family's always been like very musical. So when I was about 3, I started busking at the front of Culture Kings, and I grew up dancing and stuff like that. And then when I was like about 10, I was seeing all these rappers and stuff from America, and I just knew that's what I wanted to do. So I started making little rap songs in my room and posting them on Instagram. And then when I turned 14, I was like, I got to take it seriously now because I want to do it. So I just started making music and smashed it out. And yeah.
0: Yeah, hectic, bro. Who were some of the rappers you were listening to?
1: So when I was about 10, it was like Travis Scott, Playboi Carti, Lil Uzi, and X, Juice, all of the American rappers. I love their sound, and I couldn't get enough of listening to them, so I started making my own.
0: Oh, that's mad, bro. And you mentioned before your family was real musical. Who's kind of been your biggest supporters in music so far?
1: Definitely my family. Definitely mum and dad, and my sister Luella.
0: Yeah, she makes music too, eh?
1: Yeah, she just dropped her debut single Forever, and I dropped my song Flesh.
0: Oh, new one already?
1: Yeah, I dropped it, yeah.
0: Hey, that's the work rate, lad. Killer. Anyone who wants to follow along with the journey, bro, where can they check you out?
1: They can see me on Insta and Spotify. My Spotify is just Tula, capital T, lowercase O-O, capital L, and a lowercase A. And then my Insta is Tula Season, T-O-O-L-A-S-Z-N. Go and check it out. I got some new stuff coming.
0: Oh, too solid, bro. Well, look, let's get into it now. You tune in to Blackout, Tula, Nookie. This is Float.

Go on there. You're tuning in to Blackout with Nookie, and that was Say True God featuring ECB with We On The Way. Look, hands down, some of the best rappers right there, some of the hardest bars. Say True God, you know, he every single time he comes through, he delivers, and ECB there, look, Deltoy and Big G, Big Deej, lads are straight weapons, eh? So, yeah, killer track there, We On The Way. And again, big shout out to Tula for jumping on the show, having a bit of a yarn. Again, congratulations for winning the competition. It's always mad seeing the young mob doing their thing, making big moves and making the most out of opportunities like the Unearthed High Indigenous Initiative and all that. And yeah, again, I've got to give a big shout out to Jess Rye for holding them down for me when I was over in Japan. So yeah, thanks for keeping the seat warm and that, cuz. But look, this next song I had to play because I'd have seen a few weeks ago that Street Warriors will be on stage again. I didn't think I'd ever see that happen again. So that's mad. Look, I grew up watching them fellas. A lot of us did, you know, who got into rap. We, yeah, grew up watching Local Knowledge and Wire and Street Warriors and Southwest Syndicate and stuff like that. So to, you know, see the lads, you know, join forces again and get on a stage, that's going to be mad. So look, make sure you head out to Kui Festival just so you can see Street Warriors back together on stage, both of them, ABM, Walk. So had to run up one of my favourite songs ever. Look, every time I play this song, I turn it up here in the studio. It's a classic. It's an anthem and it never goes old. I think it's probably most blackfellas' favourite song. Talking about blackfellas, Local Knowledge.

little bit of Kyla Bell right there with Sweetheart, last year's Unearthed High Indigenous Initiative winner. So I had to run it up. But yeah, look, it's time for me to get out of here. The Dub said she's cooking curried sausages and rice. So look, I can't wait to get home. Taking us there. Rox Lavi, Too Gone.

reins of this show last Sunday, and I love the tunes he picked. I am very happy to be back. I've missed kicking it with you every Sunday from 6 p.m. for Country Club right here on Triple J. We've got a really chill hour ahead for the most part, but we do have a very special guest coming into the studio. Her name is Dear Tommy. She's just released her debut EP titled Gasolina. She's going to come in and tell us all about it. However, we're going to kick off the show with some brand new Julia Jacklin. She's just announced her fourth record. It's set to release on the 25th of September. The album is called The Gem. She's given us the second track. It's called I Wish. It features The Maze. Let's run it up right here on Country Club Triple J.

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3: A very big happy Sunday, folks. I hope you've had a lovely weekend and I hope you're feeling like a bit of country and folk music, because that's what I'm here to do. My name is Tom Forrest, aka Outback Tom. A very big thank you to Connor Watson for stepping in last week. I was presenting Drive and we left the show in perfect hands. Not only is Connor Watson a gun rugby player, the brother did a brilliant job taking the

their second release of 2026. The duo go under the name Munro, and the track you just heard was titled My Time. They're based out of Melbourne, and I absolutely love the sound that Munro are producing. Definitely keen for more. G'day, you with me, Outback Tom. This is Country Club on Triple J. This next track, I first heard it last week on Triple J. Ruby Miles picked this song from Triple J on Earth for a segment, and straight away I knew I was bringing this to Country Club. Her name is Isabel Sky. The song is called Subaru. Now I'm calling it now. Stay tuned for Isabel Sky. I see good things on the horizon when I hear a track like this. Let's run it up. Subaru, Country Club on Triple J.

Tonight, we're shaking off the Midwinter Blues with a track back to Splendor in the Grass. It's the 25th anniversary of the iconic and dearly missed Australian Festival. So we're giving you cuts of timeless performances by Flume, Childish Gambino, Lorde, Amel and the Sniffers, and more.

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1: You said it under your breath, what's left to give?

everything. And this is wild. From what I can see, this is the first released in 4 years. So thank you for coming back, The Hunter Express. I do believe with this single release, it may be a part of a little more to come. I'll keep you posted. G'day, you with me, Outback Tom. This is Country Club, Triple J, ABC Country. Dear Tommy is about to come in. Her debut EP, Gasolina, released just over a week ago. She'll be in right after this new one off that body of work. This is Heavens on Hold, Country Club, Triple J.

0: It's Heavens on Hold by Dear Tommy off her brand new EP titled Gasolina. My name's Outback Tom. This is Country Club on Triple J. Dear Tommy's with us right now in the studio and has just been named as an ambassador for the Tamworth Festival. Tell me a little bit about what the Tamworth Festival means to you and why it's important that I guess you've also been named as an ambassador.
1: For me, being an ambassador for the Tamworth Festival is so important, especially from rural representation as artists. There's not a whole lot of opportunity, especially when I was growing up, but to have something like Tamworth, it doesn't matter how old or experienced or inexperienced you are. It's one of the only festivals I know of that anyone can kind of go to and just share that love of music and songwriting and storytelling through country music. So, and also, like, who doesn't love a pub crawl with live music? So to be able to represent my hometown and, you know, show them the culture of what Tamworth is, because there's so much more to it than just the Tamworth Festival as well. So I'm so excited and so blessed to be a part of it.
0: Dear Tommy, are those regional roots that you have, are they something you hold quite close to your heart?
1: Very much so. I think having four generations grow up there, it was really hard to shake it when I've come to Sydney later on in life. It still is picked up that, you know, we're a little bit different, but I think in a good way. And to have something like Tamworth, it doesn't matter how old or experienced or inexperienced you are. It's one of the only festivals I know of that anyone can kind of go to and just share that love of music and songwriting and storytelling through country music. So, and also, like, who doesn't love a pub crawl with live music? So to be able to represent my hometown and, you know, show them the culture of what Tamworth is, because there's so much more to it than just the Tamworth Festival as well. So I'm so excited and so blessed to be a part of it.
0: I wanted to ask, with this EP that's come out, where do you think you tend to draw your inspiration from for the music you write?
1: I think for years I listened to a bunch of different artists and found myself replicating them. But as soon as I started to create for my project, Dear Tommy, it was really the first time that I'd ever just allowed music to kind of fall out without any restriction. And I've never been afraid to try something new or just lean into the weird noise that I'm hearing and just kind of go with it, because I think the more real I am with myself, the more honest I am, the better music I make. So really, it's just, I don't know where it comes from, but it's just like I've just pulled it out of a little cloud in my head and it's just come onto paper somehow.
0: I'm glad it's been like that, because we absolutely love the music you make. With this EP being out, what do you hope people take away from this body of work?
1: I hope people feel empowered by it, but I can also see that there is contrast in everyone and everything. Although sometimes things might come across as very bold or aggressive, doesn't always mean that's where it started. And I think we will know ourselves better by knowing our pain and knowing our personality can be multidimensional in that too. So just because you have some days where you're feeling, you know, one extreme, doesn't mean you can't be the other.
0: Dear Tommy, thank you so much for coming in on Country Club. Really keen to hear more, Dear Tommy, and to see what's to come in the future. So thank you.
1: Thank you, Outback Tom.

How good is it to have Dear Tommy in the studio, and how good to get a first debut body of work for us to listen to? My name is Outback Tom. This is Country Club on Triple J. We're hopping into a recording project of childhood friends, Louis and Ellis, born and raised in the Essex countryside before relocating to Melbourne. This is where they produce and record all their music now. The pair have embraced a sound in their music which kind of finds them between synth pop, lo-fi, surf rock on the genre spectrum. Bit of folk in there as well. This is a new one. It's titled Come Home. You're listening to Country Club on Triple J.

It's brand new music by Angus Legg, and the track you just heard was titled What Did You Start In Me? He has just released his debut EP. It's titled A Long Time Ago, and across these seven tracks, the EP explores love, addiction, belonging, and grief through a uniquely intimate lens. It's all out now and available to listen. At the top, it was Handsome Shirt. And in the middle, we had Melbourne-based, Perth-raised singer-songwriter Caitlin Keegan. I feel like every time she drops a track, it's always an absolute gem. She always backs it up. And it was. The track was titled Go Easy on Yourself, Kid. And she wrote this with Jem Cassidaly. And it was written as a letter to herself as a reminder to give herself some grace and empathy. G'day, you with me, Outback Tom. This is Country Club on Triple J. Very pleased to get into this next track. Her name is Tori Forsyth with her fourth release of 2026. It's off her upcoming fourth album. It was written entirely by Tori and produced by Scott Horscroft, who's worked with many other talented artists here in Australia. This track you're about to hear is a lot more upbeat than the previous release. It's quite folky and bluegrassy. I'm a fan. This is Notice the Roses, Country Club on Triple J.

It's Moving On by Freight Train Foxes. They're a folk duo. They're built around the talents of Queensland singer-songwriters Pat Kenny and Kelsey Berrington. It's their second release of this year. If you like what you heard, they have a huge catalogue of beautiful music to listen to, and I'm keen to see what the fellas have in store for the rest of the year. G'day, you with me, Outback Tom. This is Country Club. We're about to hop into some Rowena Wise. Now, she dropped her first release of the year back in April. It was titled Blood Ties. We ran it up. It was amazing. She's dropping an album. This will be her second body of work. It comes out next month, August the 7th. It's only a few weeks away. She's also touring the album all through October and November. She's going to hit Melbourne, Castlemaine, Sydney, The Rule, Brisbane, Mapleton, Hobart, and finish it off in Frio in Perth. This is the third release off the record. It's titled Home in This World. This is Country Club on Triple J and ABC Country.

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2: Do your best.

It's a first upload to Triple J Unearth and absolutely delivering the goods. Her name is Brooke Russell and her band, The Mean Reds. The track you just heard was titled Sylvia. If this is the first upload to Unearthed, I'm keen to see what we get next from Brooke Russell and The Mean Reds. At the top, we had Rowena Wise with Home in This World, and in the middle, Dean Johnson, one of my favourites. A long goodbye. G'day, you with me, Outback Tom. This is Country Club on Triple J. It is time for me to bounce. I've got to head off, but it's been an absolute pleasure kicking it with

with you as always. Thanks for the company. Be sure to stick around. There's plenty more to come. We've got Live at the Wireless up next, Perfect Sundays with Colby Robinson, then the hookup with DM Pip. I want to leave you with some brand new Phoebe Bridgers. This is off her upcoming album, Lost Weekend. The track you're about to hear is Lost Boys. She's dropping this record next month. So let's take a deeper dive a little bit closer. You've been listening to Country Club on Triple J. Bye.

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9: 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We've got a little bit of a compilation coming your way. 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Childish Gambino, Lorde, Stormzy, Gang of Youths. But let's start this in a very big way. Australian music royalty. Why, it's Emma on the Sniffers on Triple J. Security.

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0: 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We've been the Jungle Giants, and this has been the best Splendor we've ever fucking played. Look at us. Look at us all.
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with their horns. 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Deadpan. As I flip you the bird, cause I'm a pain in the ass. You're a little piece of work. I'm just waving my arms like some terrible man. Then shaking my ass. To the kiss of your butt. To show me the right things that I didn't do. Oh, it'll lighten me now with impossible love. From the former you, please tell everyone I know.

right there. Magnolia, the crowd goes wild at Splendor in the Grass, taking you down memory lane. 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

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Hey, this is Live at the Wireless on Triple J. Anika is my name. I got to keep powering through because I've got a few more tunes I want to squeeze in before Colby comes through. So let's do that.

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from 7 p.m. where we relive more live music right here on the Triple J airwaves. Going to pass you over to Colby, who's making his big return after 2 weeks. But stay well, be kind. I'll catch you next week. This is Darcy Haven. Ciao.

You're listening to Triple J. Friends, the show is called Perfect Sundays. My name is Colby Robertson. It is a pleasure to be back. Had a couple weeks off to let NAIDOC have its voice on the show. Very happy to let that happen. Very important. Always was, always will be. Speaking of always, that's the name of the band we just listened to there. That was from their 2022 record, Blue Rev. I love it. I've been diving back into it lately. It's definitely one of those records that's perfect because it is so dense and so... every song's a hit. And the production is so thick that every time I listen to it, I hear something different. It just has such longevity. And in terms of what the whole album sounds like, I often describe it as if My Bloody Valentine made a record with Julia Jacklin. Speaking of Julia Jacklin, we got a new one from her. No.

Absolutely perfect from Julia, as always. Wouldn't expect anything less. And we will be getting to that new single called I Wish a little bit later in the show. But first, it's been your feature album all week, Swap Meet. Happy to see it drop. Happy to see it to get the love it truly does deserve. Let's jump into that to kick it off right here on the show that played them first, baby. Former alums of the show, this track is called Bonnie. You're sticking around on Triple J. Bonnie.

You're on Perfect Sundays with me, Colby Robertson. This is Triple J, but right there, PQC by the brilliant artist Dane. Oh my lord, what a perfect song. Honestly, this track really clicked with me. Absolutely incredible artist, Australian, of course. Not the latest single. It's kind of the problem with being off for a couple of weeks. I can't bring you the latest and the greatest when it comes out. There is the newest single. I really highly suggest you check it out. It's fantastic too. But I wanted to play you this one just because it has been in my head nonstop. I think it's a fantastic track. Dane is one to check out for sure. I'm going to keep moving along because, as per usual, a guest will be coming in to give us songs they consider perfect. And we'll program half the show and listen to those perfect songs. Tonight's guest is bringing in a great playlist and has also been your feature album over on Double J this week, Baby Rose. Just incredible voice, incredible album. And we'll get into that a little bit later towards 8:30. But as promised, we're going to first jump into that new Juliet Jacklin. This one is called I Wish, featuring The Maze. Stick around right here on Triple J.

Chanel Beads, Tyler Richard, almost at that album. You're on Triple J, Perfect Sundays. Actually, a former guest of the show, Chanel Beads. That was one of my favorite episodes I've recorded. Not only was the playlist great and I found some cool artists through it, it was also just one of those chats you have with a person, especially an artist, where you just get kind of like stunned into silence because the things they say they were simple, but they resonated so hard and they were so insightful. And there was just an aura of like, oh, you've got the je ne sais quoi that makes you a fantastic songwriter. So I highly suggest going to check that out with Chanel Beads on the Triple J app, Triple J website. But don't you worry, because I'm about to give you a playlist of perfect songs as we do every week. This week's guest, the fantastic Baby Rose.

As soon as I heard this song, not only was it stuck in my head, it's also, there's just something about the production. There's something about the taste and the decisions here I could tell were very, very considered. Definitely real analog. And there's just something about the melodies and that constraint. There's a huge hook at the end if you stick around and get there as well. Baby Rose is a great artist, incredible voice, very unique, as well as just making stuff that kind of makes you feel like it lives in another time. And we're going to explain that taste, I'm sure, through the playlist of perfect songs that she'll be bringing in. That'll be just past 8:30. Please stick around. Before we get there, I've got one more track to play for you. It's one that surfaced recently. I think it surfaced this week. I saw it come up. It's an EP from 2019 from a band called Men of the Reef. Turns out it's Cameron Winter when he was 16 and his pal, Oliver. It's really good. It's really, really good. It's really nice hearing an artist and it's just so clear, like, oh, you've always had the source. But it's also hearing his voice a little bit higher pitched, which is not only endearing, but also just like another way to experience what I think is one of the best voices in music today. So I've been listening to this a lot. I thought I'd share it with you here. Stick around. You'll hear the opener just around 8:30. Baby Rose will be coming in to give us what I promise you is truly a perfect playlist. Right here

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5: You are listening to Triple J. This is Perfect Sundays, and tonight giving us perfect songs to listen to for the next half hour. It's Baby Rose. What are we going to get started with?
6: I would say that my three, well, I'll start with the first one, is Amy Winehouse's Wake Up Alone, which is just one of the most beautiful, bittersweet, devastating songs with some of the most beautiful, incredible lyrics. I just remember being a kid and being captivated by that album, Back to Black, and her writing and the honesty about what heartbreak really feels like, the way she personifies the drink and, you know, getting through the day and staying busy. And then once the sun starts to set, how the weight of, like, I don't know, sadness and grief can just kind of like overcome and eclipse all of that. And so that, I would never, ever, ever change anything on that. I mean, I wouldn't change anything on that album in general, but that is one song that I'm like, wow,

0: Triple J, rest in peace to the GOAT. Amy Winehouse with Wake Up Alone, considered a perfect song, selected by the person, the artist, picking perfect songs on the show tonight, Baby Rose. What's another song you consider perfect?
1: The next song that I would say is In Your Eyes by Bad Bad Not Good and Charlotte Day Wilson. This song is just a masterpiece to me. I'm not gonna lie, like, this was like my introduction to Bad Bad Not Good, and I remember just...
0: I mean, I should say for the audience, that ended up being a pretty good introduction, ended up working with them, right?
1: Absolutely, yeah. So when I got the opportunity to meet them, I was definitely like, wow, I would love to create with you guys. You don't understand. And we ended up making music that day. We made One Last Dance, and it's all right on that day of meeting, you know, because I was like, oh, no, we're leaving with something. Like, y'all are some of the coldest game that I've ever

0: Man, I forgot how good that track was. Really a perfect song. Baby Rose is joining me here on Perfect Sundays Triple J. I want one more song you consider perfect by another artist before we pick one off your latest record to have a listen to. What is it going to be?
1: My last perfect 10 would be Roberta Flack's Feel Like Making Love, which is just the easiest, breeziest spring, summer song. It just puts me in such a space. And knowing that she was from North Carolina and lived in D.C. most of her life, which is like the opposite of me, lived in D.C. and then moved to North Carolina. And like, I don't know, I feel so connected to her. She is just the queen to me, one of the greatest writers, producers, singers, artists of our time, with such an insane legacy. And that album was like her first production, like her just doing it under a pseudonym, but like producing it herself. And I listened to that album, and like, that's where I get the

0: I garner the confidence to just go big, like do the long intro, do the outro, like bring in the lap steel and the, you know what I mean? Just go crazy, like bring, it's yearning throughout all of her production.
1: You
0: And
1: know what? I noticed that on your latest song. Like, I feel like the main hook of that song takes a second to get there. Like, you know, you really don't jump in early to that. Like, you did well.
0: thank you. I like to study what moves me, and Roberta Flack's her whole catalog, I just think that she, rest in peace, brilliant, like really truly.

0: You're on Triple J with me, Colby Robertson. We have been getting a bunch of what I also would agree with are perfect songs from an artist who has put out a fantastic new record, Yonalism. Baby Rose, I want a track to introduce the audience to from that record. What is it going to be to round off this show?
1: I would say my favorite song at the moment, and one that honestly is just a pillar for me as an artist in general. Like, when I think about if there was one song to really be left behind that showed my intention with my artistry, it would be this song, Sunday. It came together so quickly. It came together in London. Shouts out to Mal, C. James, and Biako. It was the last 30 minutes of the session, and they started riffing at guitar and bass, and I had that melody and just put it on my voice memo. And the next day, like, just walking throughout the city and just, like, on the blocks, like, just thinking about how it made me feel. And then my mom was with me, and she just, I don't know. My mom is, like, a safe space for me. And the sunroom of her home is, like, one of my favorite places of all time. I just feel like all of the worries just dissipate when I'm there. And so,

0: I just wanted a song that felt like that. And yeah, being able to write that came together extremely quickly. It was the last song I did before I had to go on vocal rest for a month because I completely blown out my vocals on tours. And when we went back to LA, we just had Minnie Riperton in our mind, like, go big, LaFleur.
1: Yes.
0: I just wanted the sky to open up to the heaven. And it is just one of my most favorite songs that I have.
1: Yeah, well, I mean, perfectly titled and truly a perfect song. I think you achieved that. Hey, thank you so much. We're out of time. We want to finish it off. We're going to have a listen right now to Sunday by Baby Rose. Baby Rose, thank you for coming on and giving us some perfect songs.
0: For sure, Kobe. Thank you.

Sunday by Baby Rose, aptly titled Fantastic Guest, just joined us here on Perfect Sundays to give us some perfect songs. I think that was one of the craziest playlists we've ever had. And as soon as we have a warm day in the sun, I'm going to be putting that one back on. You can revisit that when you need on the Triple J app and the Triple J website, where you can find a bunch of other perfect playlists by 50 plus different artists at this point. It's getting thick and I got some big ones on the roster coming up. So stay tuned for that. You can go to my Instagram at Colby Robertson to get the links to all of those, just the link in bio situation, or just chuck it into Google, Perfect Sundays Triple J. I'm sure the ABC's fantastic SEO will get you there. Stick around for the hookup. Have a great night, and I'll see you next week with a new guest and some new perfect songs right here on Triple J.

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1: If you've been in a long-term relationship, do you feel like that passionate, loved-up honeymoon stage is over? 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
5: Hello, yes, this is The Hookup where we talk all things love, sex, dating and relationships. Dee Salmon's my name and hope you've had a great weekend and ready to jump into tonight's two podcast episodes that we've got for you in the next hour. The first one is all about relationship hacks. So if you're in a long-term relationship, are you still in that passionate, loved-up honeymoon phase? Or do you feel like things have kind of died down a bit? And, you know, maybe you're just like two roommates hanging out if you live together. Well, research shows that there's definitely ways to keep your relationship thriving and keep that spark and that flame alive. And so we're going to find out what those things are in the next 10 minutes, I reckon. And also stick around because you are going to hear from a host and a writer called Ali Daisy King, who has become really popular online talking about her experience as an asexual. It's a really, really beautiful and interesting conversation. So, yeah, definitely stick around for that too.

0: You're listening to The Hookup on Triple J. We're about to get into our first podcast from this week. It's called What Are Your Relationship Hacks? No, let's get into this episode today. If you are tuning in for the first time ever, we talk about love, sex, dating, and relationships. And this year, Pitt, we've done a lot of episodes on love. We've kind of been exploring the history of romantic love. We've been chatting to experts about your brain and what happens when you're in love. And something that I think is a bit of a misconception is the fact that like love is easy, right? Like when you are in love with someone, you just, that's your person, you're in love and that's it. But what we do know is that you can easily fall into like a place of love where you're just a bit of a companion love. You're like just two people who are like together in a long-term relationship, but that honeymoon phase can absolutely die out really quickly.
1: Oh, it dries up. And so we thought we should take a look at some of the hacks that you have to keep that relationship thriving, not only surviving, but like happy, healthy, fun, loving, because you do actually need to work at it, right? And it's like an intentional thing. So that's what this episode is all about. We are finding out your hacks, tips, tricks, rules, methods. Some of you very strategic with the things that you do to keep the romance alive. Yeah. So,
0: as well as the research, we're going to unpack what all the experts are saying. If you want to have that passionate love throughout your long-term relationship for years, you're going to find out in this app.
1: Yeah. So like we just said, having a great relationship takes work and it's about being intentional. And so much of the research in this area of love, sex, dating, and relationships focuses on this. Take Bill Doherty, for example. He's a professor of marriage and family therapy at the University of Minnesota. And this is something that he says is really important to have a strategy to stay happy. It's about being intentional. And Harvard University researchers agree. They really stress how rituals are a really great way to do this, which is something that we're going to get deep into in this relationship. So yeah, they found out that couples who are really deliberate about engaging in these things like rituals and hacks are feeling more satisfied and invested and committed to their relationships. And they say that rituals are actually a very powerful commitment device. They help people establish a sense of who they are as a couple. And sometimes these couples can be protective of these special moments, even if they are kind of like mundane, because the activity represents so much and it translates into higher relationship satisfaction. We'll pop a little thing up on the screen here, but they did some research on couples. And as you can see, the ritual people scoring great. So in commitment, 7.7 as opposed to 6. Investment, 7.3 as opposed to 5.3. These are the people with no rituals. And then the ritual people, 6.9 in satisfaction as opposed to 5.3.
0: That's actually huge.
1: Yeah, so that's like a pretty big difference here.
0: All right, well, I think now let's get into some of the DMs we got from you hearing. Because every relationship, this is the thing that I love about this show, is like when we actually hear from you, you think that like you should be doing things a certain way, and then you hear from someone and you're like, oh my God, that's amazing. I want to add that into my life.
1: Yeah.
0: And we had so many of you send through some amazing intentional habits and rituals that you do. Alyssa saying, a non-negotiable in our relationship is putting phones down at the dinner table. I love this. She said, literally eye contact and looking at each other, connecting and talking without any digital distraction or screen. And Sarah as well saying, good morning text to each other, but in our own stupid language.
1: Oh my God, I do this.
0: Okay, I have never done this before in my life. What do you mean?
1: I feel like people will listen to this and some people will be like, ew, disgusting. Like, that's so cringe. But I do this like variation of Goob Mormon or Goob Bourbon or like every different way that you can say good morning, but you add like a B into it.
0: So every morning you text your partner and you say a different version of Goob Mormon.
1: Goob Bourbon or Boob Mormon. Like, you can just go for it. It's so funny. I like it. And it's a ritual. We do it every morning.
0: Every morning?
1: Yeah.
0: And so does he just say a different version back?
1: Yes.
0: Or does he say the same version?
1: Sometimes the same. Sometimes we switch it up and try and get creative with it.
0: That is really cute.
1: And that's love.
0: I guess when you live with your partner, you can't really do that.
1: Yeah, it is. Yeah, it is nice. Ty messaged us and said, we always make each other breakfast before work on Fridays. It's a nice ritual to bookend the week and chat about how the week was and what we want to do on the weekend.
0: Oh, I love that. My partner and I always, I mean, not always, but when we have a weekend free, we always go and get a matcha together. That's a little ritual. It's like we walk to one of our local cafes and we sit down and we do the Wordle and we do the mini and we do connection.
1: Yeah, I love that.
0: And we have our little matches. Well, he doesn't. I have my matcha.
1: I was like, is he a matcha guy?
0: No, he's a long black.
1: Yeah.
0: But, you know, he indulges me with my Match Obsession.
1: Yeah.
0: And it's so nice. It's like, despite how busy our weeks are, because most of the time they are really, really hectic, we know that at some point we'll have a moment where we can just like take a breath, connect over a drink, a bev.
1: Yeah, exactly. So many people relate to that. Sean actually sent us a voice memo about connecting over a certain type of food. This is what he had to say.
2: My girlfriend has an appointment once a fortnight. Even though I can't always drive her to it, I make a point of making time to drive her from the appointment, and that time will include us going to Nando's for lunch. I'll go in and order it and I'll bring it back to the car, and either we'll sit and eat or we'll start driving. During the time that we're driving, we use that time to catch each other up on what's been going on or share music with each other. I realized that this is actually like a really good way to structure in a relationship check-in.
1: We're going to talk about relationship check-ins a little bit later in this episode, but I really love the ritual around the food, but also the sharing music. This is my tip for if you live together and you're not going to do the good morning text. Me and my partner, we haven't done it for a little while, and this is making me realize, oh, we need to do this again. But a ritual of playing a morning song, and the morning song is like the song that sets the day. It can be like silly, it can be funny, or it can be a song that you really want your partner to hear, that you're really loving. It was like so awesome, just like putting on the speaker and just going,
0: I love that.
1: Let's do morning song. Or like, I really want to play morning song tomorrow, so I'm doing it first.
0: That's,
1: you know what I mean?
0: Really cute.
1: Yeah, it's really nice.
0: This is the thing. It's like life can be so monotonous, especially if you live together. And like, I don't know, I think at the moment, like things are pretty, not depressing, but you know, like people are struggling. It's tough. Like there's a lot of shit news out there. And so if there's like a moment of joy that you can create, like just doing something silly or fun with your partner in your day, and make that a little ritual to get excited for. Like sometimes I get excited just for like the breakfast I'm going to have. Do you know what I mean? Like, have you ever had that the night before and you're like, oh my God, I know I'm going to have this really yum breakfast. And so you get excited about that. Like,
1: oh yeah.
0: It's so nice that you can have like a song or have like a ritual that you can get excited about with your partner. And what was really interesting was, yeah, in that Harvard research that you were talking about, the ritual or activity itself didn't really matter. It was more about how the couple viewed it together, right? Like if you knew that this was going to be a regular thing, a regular action, whether that's like making coffee for a partner or a regular date night, it's not about the activity. Because for someone that might just be like, oh, well, that's just, we always just have dinner together, or we always have a coffee together.
1: We always play a song to each other.
0: Yeah. It's more about how you frame it. So rather than it being like a routine, if you frame it as a couple, as something that's a really meaningful ritual, you're more likely to have a more satisfactory relationship.
1: Yeah, you have to apply that meaning. It has to become special to you. And again, like what we're saying, it's like you got to be intentional with it, which is where intentional date nights come in, because so many of you told us this is something that you really work towards. Like Grace, we do monthly intentional date nights and we alternate who plans it, which I love, by the way. That's nice. We want to make sure that both people are equally contributing to
0: this. My best friend does this.
1: Oh, yeah.
0: They take turns. It's really cute.
1: Yeah.
0: And I always ask her, I'd be like, where's he taking you tonight? Or like, what have you organized? And it's like, they've been together for like 3 years. Mm. And it's so nice they're still doing that.
1: Yeah. I feel like a monthly one is a good amount of time too. It's not like weekly. I think that's too much pressure. But a monthly one is like, yeah, you always have something a little to look forward to. And you take some time to research and figure out what they might really like. Sam says he and his partner live together, so every date night he asks new questions he's never asked before. Now, we're big fans of we're not really stranger cards, you know, like that's something, a great way, like a hack to bring into your relationship and get to know somebody in a way that you never thought you would.
0: Research shows like never just assume you know your partner entirely. Like you will have a deeper, more meaningful relationship if you are constantly curious, right? If you're like asking new questions and you're still getting to know them. Sometimes when you're together for a lot of years, you do just get into the mundaneness of like asking, you know, just the normal things about like, how was your day? Or like,
1: or your favorite, what's your favorite color?
0: What's your favorite color? Like, but I really like this from Sam of being like trying to surprise your partner with new questions that you might never have asked them.
1: Can I actually put you onto a TikTok creator who is really good at this?
0: Yes.
1: Okay. So I've been seeing this chick online. I don't know her user, but I can find you her because I saved it. But she literally does this series called Partner Questions You've Probably Never Heard Before. And they're really, really weird questions. Take a look at this.
3: Partner questions that you've probably never heard before. Who's the best at using the phonetic alphabet accurately? Who would be the most upset if they had to write with a pen that they didn't like the feel of? Who feels the strongest emotional attachment to inanimate objects?
1: See, like, wow. These are fun questions.
0: They're and in, really fun.
1: In her comments, people are like, I do this religiously with my partner or my friends. And it's just fun. I really love that.
0: It's so good. So the Gottman Institute, which is a research center that we're going to be quoting quite a bit in this episode, they basically study long-term relationships and relationship satisfaction, and they came up with a 777 rule. Mm. And this basically means that you should be planning some sort of connective thing with your partner every 7 days, every 7 weeks, and every 7 months.
1: Okay.
0: And that could be like in every 7 days, you do something together. Every 7 weeks, you do an overnighter, and every 7 months, you do some sort of holiday together.
1: I feel bad because I literally just said a date night every 7 days. Too much pressure. But I guess it doesn't have to be
0: it. Doesn't have to be a date night.
1: You could just be like, hey, let's take the dog for a special walk I found.
0: Yeah.
1: You know, that's like a bit different or something.
0: Like, or even a go out and get a coffee. It's about the intention, right?
1: Yeah, yeah.
0: But yeah, I really liked that. It's like a way to, I guess for some people, they like having structure, right? And so if you think of 777, that's a good way to be like, okay,
1: yeah,
0: make sure every 7 weeks we're doing an overnighter somewhere.
1: Yeah.
0: Or, you know, even, and like cost of living. Like, I get it. Like being able to do a holiday every 7 months can be really hard.
1: Yeah.
0: But like, what if you just did like a camping weekend? Or what if you did an overnighter? Like, yeah, like just find, I guess, interesting ways to still do it cheaply.
1: I'm sure there are so many different creative ways. And I hope everyone's taking notes on these hacks, by the way, because they are fabulous. Let's move on to hobbies, because a lot of you did say that you like to do something with your partner that's like an activity and that really brings you closer together. Jai is saying we go surfing together wherever we can. It's a nice distraction being out in the waves, no phone, no distractions. It's even nice when there's silence between us because just being together is everything and it feels like kind of a reset, which is
0: that's really cute.
1: So nice. Definitely a theme here with people being like anti-phones, which I kind of love. Speaking of technology though, gaming was a huge one that people told us about, and this is what Isabel told us.
4: My fiance and I have been playing Animal Crossing since the start of our relationship. It just gives us time to sort of focus on our islands and then trade like really cool things from each other's islands, or we'll play Resident Evil, total change up. I wouldn't play it, she would play it, so I would sit there shitting myself while we play it. I swear by it. It's a healthy way for us to both think of puzzles and just communicate as a team and not have our phones on each other.
1: Teamwork makes the dream work.
0: I don't know if you remember, Pete, it was at the very start of the year, but we did that episode around how to deal if your partner is addicted to their phone.
1: Oh, yeah.
0: And I spoke to Professor Dr. Michelle Druin, and I remember, because it's just stuck with me, and I think about it all the time now when I'm on the couch with my partner, but she said that research shows if you and your partner are on separate screens, you're actually more likely to disconnect. But if you and your partner are watching the same screen, you're more likely to have like a connected relationship. So yeah, maybe you're gaming together or you're watching a movie together.
1: Mm.
0: But if you are sitting on the couch or in bed and you're scrolling different screens, you're actually doing your relationship a disservice,
1: which I found really interesting. Yeah, I think the scrolling definitely makes sense. I don't know if you've ever played Animal Crossing. They are separate screens, but the fact that you're playing the same game and you're like giving each other gifts through like your islands and visiting each other.
0: Yeah, you're like still in the same world.
1: It's still the same world.
0: You're not in like different algorithms.
1: Yeah, exactly. I'm such a big fan of that game, and like I definitely connected with like previous partners and friends over it. It was awesome. So good. Jesse here saying we play backgammon together every night to reconnect after a day of work/parenting. Alex, morning Wordle and nighttime games keeps us close and strong. Yeah, again, like these are small kind of but significant rituals, like the Harvard research is saying. They have so much symbolic meaning, and it is teamwork. Like I was saying, I also like do like a Saturday quiz time and stuff with my partner like every week, and that is a ritual. And it's like maybe the one, I mean, there's plenty of other times we come together, but it's like, you know, bit of fun banter. You're always like opposing each other, but this is like where we work together as a team, and it's like really fun to like be on the team together.
0: I love that.
1: Yeah.
0: I think we should talk about relationship check-ins.
1: Yes.
0: And you are going to love this DM. Bridget said, we have monthly check-ins and it's actually inspired by your hookup episode on this topic.
1: Oh.
0: I inspired myself.
1: Wrap it up. Podcast Seriously? Is done. We did it.
0: We've done our
1: we
0: job.
1: We inspired somebody.
0: Taxpayers worth it.
1: That's awesome.
0: No, I literally, when we did this episode about relationship check-ins, I think we'd both kind of heard about it for the first time. And I have now brought that into my relationship.
1: Yeah.
0: And I just love it. I love that other people have listened and done the same. Freya's saying, my partner and I do a weekly 10-minute relationship check-in and it's been a game changer.
1: We also got a voice memo from Alex who told us about their Sunday check-in and it wasn't the perfect thing straight away. Like they kind of had to work at it. And this is what she said.
5: My partner and I started doing check-ins regularly. I started feeling like I was the one that was bringing all of the bigger, heavy lifting conversations. And I started feeling like I was sort of carrying a much bigger load. So we started doing regular check-ins without any planned structure around it. We just kind of said, okay, every Sunday we would do a check-in. And then that ended up kind of backfiring to begin with because then every Sunday became something to stress about. And then we found this template. Essentially, it's supposed to be like 10-15 minute, like super short. The first couple of minutes, you're talking about something that you're grateful to your partner for from the past week. After that, it's what do you need more support with in the coming week or in general? The third part is any issues that have come up in the last week that need clearing. The final part is just week ahead overview. We've found that by doing it in this way, that's focusing on the last week and then the week ahead, it almost sets you up to like address small things in advance. It's also really nice throughout the week, if something comes up that rubs you up the wrong way, to know that, okay, like if now is not the time to bring this up, we can talk about it during the Sunday check-in. We're able to ask for what we need much easier. And it's something that we really look forward to as like a little ritual.
0: Love.
1: Yeah.
0: I totally get what Alex means about like having to really try and convince your partner, not saying that this is my experience, but when we did that episode, there were so many people that were like, it felt a bit gendered, like women who were dating men, they were like, I feel like I'm the one who's constantly having the relationship check-ins and wanting to do the relationship maintenance of us as a couple. Mm. And I just think it's really interesting because like, yeah, what do you do when your hack isn't being reciprocated, right? Like when it feels like a bit of a chore, like obviously Alex and her partner are now like loving it, but when you know that this is going to be for the better of the relationship and you know that it's going to be for the best for both of you, but you feel like you're the one who is being a bit of a drag or like a bit of a mom and like you're the person who's like trying to force this on a partner when you know that it's actually for the good of the relationship like we're talking about.
1: Yeah, I think with the relationship check-in hack, that's such a specific problem to that potentially, because having a morning song or doing your hobby together like surfing, like that's fun. Who doesn't want to do that? But this is like, this is actually like hard work and it kind of goes down that path of like, this is a serious relationship building and maintenance thing. And I kind of wanted to know like what your thoughts are in terms of like, do you then compromise? Like, how do you find a way to, like, do you have to compromise? Like, do you have to meet in the middle somewhere? Like, if you're like, I really want to do this relationship check-in, and let's say you're dating someone and they're like, it's really not important to me, or I express myself differently. Like, how do you deal with that? Do you have to meet in the middle, or does a relationship hack always have to be like equal and reciprocal? That's what I'm wondering.
0: I think you just have to find ways to meet in the middle a little bit. Like I think if it's in the example of the relationship check-in, I think if you're coming from a place of like, this is for the better of our relationship and this is going to like bring us closer and this is something that it's really important to me. Like I think I've seen it on like fucking Dr. Phil or something stupid. But like, oh, actually maybe it's Brené Brown. But they talk about like naming your, like this is a 10 for me, right? Yeah. So like something might be a 10 for you and it's a 2 for your partner. Mm. But if something is a 10 for them and it's a 2 for you, then you could move up to being like a bit of a 5. Like you meet in the middle.
1: Because if it's so important to them, it's you so would important be like, to them. You'd be like, you oh, well, want to meet
0: yeah,
1: them there.
0: It's a 10 for them. Like yeah. It's a 2 for me, so it's not that big of a deal. So yeah. I'll meet them with what's important to them. So I think it's about kind of describing like, this is really important to me and it's really important for us. And then finding a way to make it happen that suits both of you, I guess. Like if someone is someone who struggles with like, you know, vulnerable conversations or something being like a specific time every week that they just, that doesn't work for them. Or, you know, you just find ways to work around the things that they find difficult with that quote unquote check-in or whatever it is, the ritual that you want to do with your partner.
1: Yeah.
0: But I do think that, like, there will have to be a combo of, like, compromise but also enthusiasm.
1: Yeah.
0: You know what I mean? It's yes. like, hey, we're both in this.
1: Yeah.
0: We both want this relationship to work. So, like, yeah. we both need to bring that energy.
1: Yeah. I kind of thought that I was more on the it has to be equal and reciprocal kind of team of it. But, like, when we got a lot of people messaging us talking about, like, surprising gifts and things like that. And I'm like, that's such a specific love language. And maybe somebody is just never going to be able to meet you there. Cause like, you know, when you date someone and they're like, I don't really care for like material things. And you're like, yeah, but I really like, you know, receiving like flowers or gifts or whatever it is. It's like, you might never be able to compromise on that. And then you might also need to reassess and be like, okay, I'm okay if I don't receive it, but I like to give it, or like, you know what I mean? Like reassess.
0: Such a great point.
1: Like, or reframe how you feel about
0: totally.
1: It.
0: Totally. Yeah. It's so true. I think love languages, even though they're not that real, are an important are an important thing to talk about because, like you said, Pete, like someone could be like a huge gift giver and that's their way of like their hack for their relationship to keep it, you know, doing really well and thriving.
1: Mm.
0: But then the other person might be like, I'm just not a gift giver, but I care about quality time and phones down at dinner. Do you know what I mean?
1: Yes. Yeah.
0: But yeah, for a lot of you, gift giving and like really intentional, thoughtful gifts was a huge one. And that's what Calandra told us.
6: I'm an artist and I love drawing my partners and my friends. It's a really nice thing to do together when we're feeling not so social or we don't want to talk too much. I sit down and I'll draw him or I'll draw like with him or around him. He loves it. It's a lovely way for him to see himself through my eyes. You're not often drawn, and it's a nice way to connect with people.
1: That's such an underrated hack to create something physical, and that's such an outpouring of love. And of course, that would maintain a relationship and make you feel loved. Calandra actually, like, we checked and we were like, can we show this drawing? Like,
0: oh,
1: it was
0: yeah.
1: so beautiful. You'll see it up on the screen, or you can have a look at it on YouTube or Spotify. But to describe it, it's like this beautiful black and white, like three panel, almost like a comic book. And she's like lying on his chest and her hair's like falling down and then it like turns into a waterfall. It's stunning.
0: So
1: cool. And I just imagine like, yeah, how beautiful it would be to receive that. Scooby also sent us a voice memo talking about how they love gifts.
7: I like to get my boyfriend flowers because I think guys should get flowers too. He's got some for me before and I was like, oh, that rocks. Everyone should get to experience that. Or if I'm like, I don't know, at a market and I see a cute plushie of a weird creature he likes, I'll just like surprise him. Or if money's tight, I'll send him a photo so he knows I'm thinking of him anyway. And we both keep each other's like favorite treats at our houses, which is just, I don't know, it's really nice and homey and it makes you feel welcomed, I guess. Sometimes I leave little notes at his house where he knows he'll find it later, and or he'll get me like a book from my Goodreads want to read list. Just little things that show we're like actively listening to one another. It's nice.
1: That's it. The intentional thing. Like, it's about going above and beyond. Like, him going, I'll go through her Goodreads and find what she wants.
0: So nice.
1: Oh, my God. Like, that is awesome.
0: But the thing is, like, I know sometimes it can feel overwhelming. Like, you're not a gift giver or, like, you don't have the money or whatever. But like they said, it can literally just be a note. This is the thing. Sometimes the most meaningful, thoughtful things you can do is just like a little note that you leave for someone saying like, I love you or something really sweet.
1: Mm.
0: And that can make someone's day and that can make you feel closer.
1: Yeah, like the photo of the thing that you didn't want to buy, but you were like, I thought of you.
0: I thought of you.
1: I feel like I do that all the time. I'm literally this photo of something. It would be something big and small. I'll be like, us. And it's like, I'm just thinking of you. Like, it's so fun.
0: It's so nice. Yeah. And this reminds me of another Gottman study from the Gottman Institute. This is quite a famous one, so you probably heard of it, but they basically did this massive research into studying newlyweds that was called the Love Lab, where they observed everyday interactions and followed up with them 6 years later. They divided the couples into two groups. There was the masters, the couples who were still happily married, and the disasters, a bit mean, the couples who had divorced or remained together in unhappiness. And basically what they found was the difference whether your relationship thrived or didn't survive was how they responded to something called emotional bids. So the masters, the couples that were still happily together, turned towards their partner's bids 86% of the time. The disasters only turned towards their partner's bids 33% of the time.
1: Am I correct in thinking that if I'm going to TikTokify this,
0: yeah,
1: this is people who are talking about bird theory, right?
0: It could be, yeah, it's like anything. It's like, oh my God, look at that incredible bird.
1: Yes. So it's like, oh my God, the bird. And if the partner is like, yeah, whatever. Anyway, so back to me, or directs the conversation elsewhere, the bid is lost for the attention. But yeah, the partners who are then going, oh my God, wow, that bird is amazing. Let's talk about it. Like, it looks like this. 100%.
0: So they broke it down into three different bids.
1: Right.
0: Or three different reactions. So the turning away is the just ignoring, or like being preoccupied, staring at a phone, not responding. The turning against is actually being like, you're fucking embarrassing. So like the actual irritability, the hostility, the dismissing of it entirely. And then there's obviously the turning towards, which is like engaging, acknowledging, validating. And that is what creates the emotional trust and emotional intimacy over time. And they said consistently missing or rejecting bids leads to an accumulation of resentment and distance, ultimately causing relationships to deteriorate.
1: Okay. Yeah. I love this, and I know that I've heard people talk about this in relation to the bird thing. Imagine seeing a bird and being like, never bring up birds with me again to your partner. Like, okay, why are you dating?
0: But you see couples like, and like, you know, it's a pretty, sometimes it could just be like, oh my God, look at that thing, or oh my God, look at this photo.
1: Mm.
0: And it's so, it actually does feel like a massive rejection.
1: Yeah. Kind of,
0: even though it's small.
1: Comes across as micro, but it does have a massive impact.
0: Yeah. Because it's like your partner just being like, ugh, you're so annoying.
1: Yeah.
0: Or ignoring you when you're trying to like, it's like a, it's not about the photo. It's about the gesture of being like, I'm trying to ask for some sort of connection or intimacy in this moment.
1: Yeah. Some more research that we found as well is all around practicing gratitude. So they found that couples who regularly show appreciation report higher satisfaction and commitment, are significantly less likely to divorce, and are better buffered against outside stresses like financial strain or ineffective arguing. And this is something that so many of you messaged us about. Cara saying, I make sure I say something I'm grateful for in my partner every day, or at least compliment them every day. Tim said, my partner and I say, I love you throughout the day, which is small but meaningful. And Bella, before we go to sleep every night, we say things that we're grateful for.
0: It's so nice.
1: Yeah.
0: I do think that, yeah, sometimes, especially if you live together, like your relationship can end up being like, who's cooking dinner? Who's taking out the trash? Have we done this? We need to get back to this. We need to do this admin. We need to clean this. Like, so much of your relationship can just become chores. But even in that, you can be like, thank you so much for doing the dishes. Thank you so much for doing the washing. Thank you so much for cleaning that thing. Or thank you so much for thinking about that.
1: Mm.
0: And like, that's practicing gratitude, right? It's like,
1: yeah,
0: just acknowledging, because otherwise like resentment does kind of build.
1: Yeah, absolutely. We've been doing this show for a long time, and something that like a lot of people talk to us about is how to deal with the mundane when you're in a long-term relationship. And we know from research that having something novel and surprising can really break up and disrupt like those patterns in a good way. And so many studies have actually found that if you as a couple try new and exciting things together, you actually get a stronger bond, you have more passion in your relationship, more satisfaction than couples who do just like kind of tend to stay in the routine. So a 2000 study in the Journal of Personality and Social Psychology surveyed and tested couples who'd been together from anywhere between 2 months to 15 years. And they found that people who took part in quote unquote novel activity or arousing activities, that's not just like sexual, that's like,
0: yeah,
1: you know, excitement,
0: stimulating.
1: Yes, stimulating. Yeah, arousing, I'm like, in this context doesn't make sense. But they reported having really great relationship quality and increased passion. The thing that this research found is that this actually showed up after doing a task together or an activity together that lasted 7 minutes. So you can do something novel and exciting for 7 minutes with your partner, and it will have a really good long-term effect.
0: I love that, because I think every time I hear someone talk about like exciting, blah, blah, blah, I'm like, great, so I'm going to have to go into a fucking roller coaster.
1: Fuck, I have to go skydiving.
0: I'm going to have to go to a fucking theme park.
1: God damn it,
0: I'm
1: don't have
0: to
1: time
0: play
1: for
0: some
1: this.
0: Sort of fucking clown game shit. Like, I Escape don't have time
1: room.
0: For this. Escape room. It's like, no, you could actually just do a new game.
1: Yeah.
0: Do you know what I mean? You could go to a new cafe together, a new restaurant.
1: Something novel
0: something
1: and exciting.
0: Something new, exciting. No, I love this. And I think this kind of goes hand in hand with what we hear from a lot from Esther Perel. So Esther is famously known for talking about the need

0: in long-term relationships to obviously have security, but balance that out with the desire for novelty, what she calls the erotic. She emphasizes that desire thrives on space, curiosity, playfulness, rather than the mundane predictability of daily domestic life, kind of what Pete was saying. So she really, really vouches for the fact that you should have a partner that still remains a mystery to you. Instead of assuming that you know everything about them, she wants you to ask open-ended questions and approach them with a fresh and playful curiosity, no matter how long you've been together.
1: Oh, my God. The mystery for me is so hard. I'm like, oh, I talk too much. I'm not a mystery to anybody.
0: You can't even just sit there on the corner being like all quiet and moody.
1: No, like, you know that meme that's like when there's a lull in conversation and you start talking about your trauma just to keep the conversation going?
0: Me. You're like, that's, yeah.
1: Fuck.
0: Because I'm like, your partner is quite mysterious.
1: Yeah.
0: You know what I mean? He's got the mystery down pat.
1: I think, like, historically for me, I'm like the yapper, yeah, and my partners have always been like the listeners.
0: The mysterious,
1: yeah,
0: one.
1: Yeah, slightly more mysterious.
0: Well, maybe you only need one person to be mysterious.
1: That's true.
0: And this was something that we heard from you as well. Like, sex and intimacy and changing things up was really important to keeping that satisfaction and connection in your relationship. Shay saying we shower together every single day.
1: Yep. Aaron saying every Friday without fail, we always have epic sexy time. Sets the tone for the weekend. And Tom saying basic, but I constantly tell my wife she has a hot ass. It's so true. It helps. We've been together for 15 years. Yeah. I mean, I have friends who use like the dice, like, you know, you can have those all like different cards to bring on different positions. Even people who just love going out to the sex toy shop and buying a bunch of new toys and testing them out.
0: Absolutely. And like, I've got friends that go to sex clubs, you know, I've got friends that just like also have opened up their relationship. Mm. And that's something that we heard from Evie. Her and her partner Axel are in the adult industry, and being in a relationship where they can play with others is actually something that they have said is so beneficial to their relationship, because there's a lot of trust and great communication that goes into it, and it actually helps them see each other in new lights.
2: Having experiences with other people, it just gives that polarity. Seeing that kind of, that contrasting difference, or seeing your partner from the outside, and it almost separates you, like, you know, polarity, the polarity of separation, and enables you to kind of see them from a different perspective. So I see Axel engaging intimately with somebody else, and it creates almost like a whole new way of looking at him. And it takes away that, I guess, the sameness. You know, people fall into patterns in relationships. They live together, work together, do housework, and they kind of merge. Whereas when you're engaging intimately with other people and you're seeing your partner do that, it creates this contrast that allows you to see them entirely as an individual.
1: So we've been hearing so many great ideas and hacks for time together, which really does help bond, maintain a relationship, and keep you thriving. But so many of you were like, I actually think my hack is time apart and keeping a couple of things separate in the relationship, which I really understand, and we're going to get into it. Nina said having our own friends, interests, and hobbies is really healthy. And another example is Kat, who actually voice memoed us and said that she and her partner keep their finances separate, and she reckons that's a really great hack for them.
3: I think one of the best things we did transitioning from best mates into a romantic relationship was maintaining independence, and that included financial independence. We've been together for 9 years now and have always kept our finances mostly separate. We have a joint bills account and a joint savings, but we both get paid into our own individual accounts, which ultimately gives us the freedom to save and spend however we want.
4: I'm a teacher and he's self-employed, and I made it clear when we first got together that I want to maximize my holidays to travel and do things, and he would always be welcome to join me, but if he couldn't take the time off work, wasn't interested, or couldn't afford it, then I'd still go without him. We're quite different and enjoy spending our money on different things, and that just works for us. But people are often quite critical of that. We've been married for 2 years now, and I'm often asked, why do I bother when it's all technically legally joint now anyway? Or some even ask if I'm worried that I can't essentially track his spending to check whether he's gambling or going to the pub for lunch or subscribing to OnlyFans. But honestly, if you're worried about those things, why are you even in a relationship with them? It's about trust, honesty, and communication. We have a house together, so it's not like we don't have joint financial responsibilities, but ultimately our current setup works for us, and it gives us the freedom to enjoy our lives as a couple and as individuals. If we decide to have kids, maybe we'll reevaluate, but I can't ever imagine a time when all our money is going into a shared account.
1: How interesting.
0: I thought that was the norm.
1: Yeah, I feel like it kind of is, but I mean, I've had partners where we've opened up like
0: everything together,
1: But we've all had it, like we've obviously.
0: Yeah, I'm like, everyone's got their
1: Everyone's got their own things, like not all in.
0: Yeah, I think that's such a great point of that. You can still have such a conjoined life. You can live together, you can own a house, you can have kids, blah, blah, blah.

0: but that life outside of the relationship is so important. And this was something that Tara sent us a voice memo about.
1: I've found in the past that when all I'm thinking about and all I'm working towards is a relationship or a potential relationship, that's when things tend to go awry. Whereas when I have my own life and my own goals, my own hobbies, work, then we can come together and support each other. I feel like when there's no other interest or drama in life, then sometimes your relationship becomes the drama.
2: Oh, we've heard this before.
0: I love that. Yeah, I'm pretty sure Alexis Fernandez said it on an episode we did with her around that if you are someone who is used to the roller coaster of relationships and you have like a type that's always like hot and cold and you're with someone now who's finally secure and normal, like you need to find drama outside of your relationship because otherwise you'll cause it in the relationship.
2: Yeah, absolutely. We also had David who got in touch as well talking about, and maybe this is like the love language thing, different ways that he and his partner like to spend different time apart.
3: Myself and my partner, we have what I would call planned time apart. It's something that we do weekly. I go out to the pub and maintain my social circles with my friends. My partner is more of a homebody. He enjoys sitting at home and watching TV. So it kind of started largely because when we met, I was a fairly social person and he was not. So it's something that we do just to make sure that our relationship is happy and we're not in each other's faces all the time.
2: Maybe this is where the compromise part comes in, like we were talking about earlier. Like, do you have to reciprocate everything? No, their compromise is like, I'm social, you're not very much, and we can go our separate ways and that's fine and come back together. Another big one was Katie sending us through a voice memo talking about having separate beds. And I think so many people will relate to this and be like, this is the hack for a successful relationship.
4: Taking the pressure off sleeping in the same bed or that we have to do it all the time has been a game changer for us and has helped our relationship a lot. Our sleep, especially for my partner, who is the light sleeper, has improved, and we put in more time to the ritual of getting ready for bed and saying goodnight, as well as getting ready in the mornings. We definitely feel more connected, and yeah, it's nice to have a little bit of time apart, especially when sleep is so important.
0: You know how I feel about this.
2: Oh, God, yeah.
0: Oh, God, yeah.
2: How many times have we sat down in these chairs and you've talked about, we literally said, what keeps us up at night? D's up every night.
0: Yeah. Normalize separate bedrooms.
2: I know. It's honestly like if you can afford to do it, it genuinely feels like so many people.
0: And if you can't, get your partner on a blow-up mattress on the floor.
2: And it feels like, exactly. I feel like people are really ashamed to admit it too. And they're like, well, we actually sleep in separate beds. And
0: oh, I'm
2: like,
0: it's so
2: let's just
0: wild.
2: Talk about it. Like it's actually so normal.
0: The shame is crazy.
2: It is crazy.
0: No, I think we've learned so much, Pip, from so many people. And like we said at the start of this ep, like everyone has their own tips, tricks, rituals, and it's so amazing to hear how different they are. But I think there's a real theme, right, that's kind of stood out from this episode and what all the research shows. It's like time apart, intentional habits.
2: I'd say intentional for me was like
0: intentional time apart, intentional habits and rituals.
2: Applying the symbolic meaning.
0: Like, symbolic meaning.
2: Like really going like making it a big deal, even if it is just a silly morning to good morning.
0: Good morning.
2: Good morning. So even if it is that, apply that meaning to it and make it special.
0: Be curious about your partner. Ask questions.
2: Be a bit whimsical, God forbid.
0: There's the novelty. Do new things together.
2: That's right.
0: Gratitude, beads for affection, time apart.
2: I love it. I think that was it.
0: That was it. Anyway.
2: Thank you so much to everyone who contributed to this. We so appreciate you and we hope you learned something. If you were listening and going, I should try out this hack. But that's what we're here to do. But
0: yes. Yeah. And DM us as well. Like if their relationship check-in episode changed your life. We want to know if this one did as well.
2: Please do. We love that. All right. We'll see you in the DMs.
0: Okay, bye.
2: Bye.
5: 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It's called What Are Your Relationship Hacks? You can find it wherever you get your podcasts. 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

0: This is The Hookup on Triple J. Dee Salmon's my name, and we're about to get into our second podcast from this week. It's called Life as an Asexual Icon with Ali Daisy King.
1: I am aware that at a certain point, a lot of my friends are probably going to like couple up, get married and have children, which is going to be something that's so different and disparate to what I will have.
0: Hello, my friends. Dee Salmon with you for The Hookup Podcast, where we talk all things love, sex, dating and relationships. And you know how our Thursday pods work. We either chat to an expert on a topic that we've been discussing on the Tuesday pod, or I introduce you to someone that I really think that you'd love to hear from. And I'm really excited to chat to someone today that I've been a fan of online for a couple of years now. Her name is Ali Daisy King. She is a writer and a content creator. She's a fashion girly, an asexual icon, and also the podcast host of Book Smart from Missing Perspectives. And not only does Ali have incredible style and fashion, is incredibly smart, especially when it comes to talking about books, but also she's very vocal on socials talking about her experience as someone who identifies as an asexual. And this is something we've spoken about a bit on The Hookup, but I think not enough. So I thought, what an incredible opportunity to invite her into the studio to chat to her today. Ali, thank you so much for coming on The Hookup.
1: Thank you so much for having me. It's an honour to be here with you.
0: So yeah, like I said, I've been a huge fan, absolutely love everything that you post on socials, but also your work at Missing Perspectives, hosting the Book Smart podcast. Tell us about your journey of how you ended up there and working in this space.
1: It's actually very interesting because my journey is actually so intrinsically tied to my asexual identity, because I, in 2020, started posting just outfit pictures on Instagram because I was bored in lockdown and had nothing else and nothing better to do, and I wasn't wearing my actual clothes. So I was like, oh, might as well take a photo a day of each of my outfits and post them online, see what happens. And I built up like a small following from that. And then I made friends with a bunch of other writer girlies in Melbourne, most notably like Jasmine Wallace and Maggie Zhao. And they became very dear friends of mine. And when Heartbreak High, the TV show, came out in 2022, I pitched an article to Refinery29 Australia at the time about how that show made me feel confident and comfortable in saying that I was asexual. That was the first article I ever wrote in my entire life. And from there, the reception was really, really overwhelmingly positive. That was also my public coming out. So I kind of did monetize my coming out, I fear. And so then from there, I started my journey as a media girlie, worked at Refinery29 for about just under a year. And then I started working at Missing Perspectives pretty soon after that and started up the podcast Book Smart this past year with my best friend and co-host Sunny Adcock, who's just amazing to get
0: also
1: to work
0: incredible
1: with.
0: Yes,
1: an icon, a diva, and yeah, it's just been such a joy to get to work in like social and partnerships at Missing Perspectives.
0: We'll talk about that article in a sec about you know I guess like quote unquote publicly coming out, but where did your journey with discovering your asexuality start? Like, were there experiences before watching Heartbreak High that made you realize, because I think for like, you know, in this heteronormative world, like a lot of people would watch like a movie and it's just like, oh, the guy's kissing the girl, and it's like, okay, so that's what I'm supposed to do. And you know, you just kind of maybe in like primary school like pass a note around the classroom and go like, hey, would you like to kiss, or like, you know what
1: it's
0: I mean,
1: the compet of it all.
0: Yeah exactly. So pre Heartbreak High, were there any moments that you realized actually maybe I'm not into all of this?
1: There were clearly very early indicators that I should have realized that something asexual was going on, because I do remember vividly in high school when I was in maybe year 10 or 11, one of my friends was describing giving a blowjob to her boyfriend, and I was like, ew, why would anyone want to do that? And then I was like, am I right, ladies? And everyone was like, there were crickets, like everyone

0: was like, no, like I kind of want to do that. And I was like, ugh, weirdos. And I wasn't ever a person who was like striving to date, striving for a first kiss. But I just thought, like, oh, that's probably just like, you know, I'm not prude, I'm highly selective, like clueless. Or I was also just like, oh, like I've got other things to worry about. I'm a theater kid. Like I've got other shit that I've got other bigger fish to fry, I guess. But then when I was in lockdown in 2020, I went down on like a classic late night scroll sesh on YouTube one night, and I found this video from Chantel Houston from BuzzFeed's Ladylike. And she was talking about her experience being demisexual. And I had always, you know, been a very vocal queer advocate and ally without necessarily thinking I was part of the community. And I was like, oh my God, I should educate myself. I don't really know what this is. So I clicked on it. Little did I know that this video had changed my entire life. And then I spent the rest of the night doing such an intense, like, deep dive into asexuality, the different asexual identities. And I walked away from that in 2020 when I was about 21 years old, realizing who I was. Yeah.
1: How incredible.
0: Very intimidating moment. I was like, oh, that explains so much.
1: You're like, actually, this makes so much more sense.
0: Oh, yeah. I went to grab drinks a few weeks later, the first night out of lockdown with some friends. And I do remember telling them my discovery. And they all just started laughing. And they're like, that makes so much sense. I was like, yeah, I think the call was coming from inside the house.
1: I think that example that you gave of, yeah, people talking about giving blowjobs and being like, wait, what the fuck? Why are you, what, that sounds disgusting. Why do you want to do
0: like
1: this?
0: Like your knees would hurt, your mouth would hurt. It just doesn't sound very comfortable. You're not getting anything really out of it. I was just like, that just feels dumb.
1: Did you ever feel pressure like to participate? Because I know in high school, hookup culture in general, like I think that I wasn't really like that sexually interested in guys, because I didn't go through puberty until I was like a bit older, but I think I just did it anyway because that was just what everyone was doing. Did you ever feel that pressure?
0: I think I started to maybe in like year 11 or so. I definitely beforehand dressed very similar to how I do now, like, you know, very girly and bright and, you know, has a certain element of like whimsy. That's always been who I am. But I did have this era where I think that because I've always had big boobs and they were always very hypersexualized, and I was always hearing from people, you've got such good boobs, why don't you wear them? Like, why don't you wear them? Why don't you, you know,
1: show
0: wear
1: them things off.
0: And show them off, like, you know, show the girls. And I think because I, in my head, thought that this was something that I should be doing and I should be yearning for, that I almost sort of put myself to be hypersexualized in order to try to make myself feel normal. But it was such a subconscious thing. So in that era of like 2016, 17, there's so many photos of me online where I just have like the most low cut tops imaginable. My tits are like out and I'm just like, I look back and I'm like kind of mildly horrified by this and by this pressure that I didn't necessarily think I was feeling at the time. But now looking back, I'm like, I would have never have worn like a denim skirt and like a black cookie top in my lifetime. That's not something I would have ever strived to have done. But I was trying to be normal, I guess, and didn't necessarily realize that this was like a pressure inside of me.
1: Totally. And like the male gaze, right? It's like,
0: oh, yeah.
1: How are we supposed to, yeah, how do we even know? When you then realized during COVID and you like had the language and you're like, oh my God, I feel so seen and this makes so much sense. What was the journey over the next couple of years for you before you then wrote that article for Refinery?
0: I think at the start I did tell people pretty quickly. Like I told my family, I told my closest friends as much as I could because we were in a lockdown. But I was, you know, decently open about it. It wasn't ever a secret, but I wasn't, you know, shouting it from the rooftops and like writing articles about it. It wasn't like what it is now, where it's such an integral part of my identity. But I did have people in my life who said that like asexuality didn't exist. I definitely did have some pushback, which then did make me maybe feel a bit ashamed, well, not even ashamed, just made me feel like I shouldn't be talking about it as openly. And I really did have to, you know, it was a very brave thing to post online. I now look back, you know, I think I probably had about like, you know, 10, 12K at the time to post online being like, hey everyone, you normally see me post fashion stuff, but here I'm actually wrote an article about being asexual. By the way, happy Asexuality Awareness Week. Actually, the timing was very brilliant, accidentally. It coincided very well. But yeah, it wasn't very comfortable to talk about for many years, and I didn't have the best interactions, or people just didn't know. That was honestly most of it. People just were so
1: unaware, right?
0: Unaware. I did have people think that I was talking about being pansexual. They were mistaking asexual for pan and stuff like that. There were a few funny occurrences about that. But at the end of the day, a lot of people have, you know, educated themselves so much in those years. And I'm really grateful because it's not something that any of us knew about. I wasn't an expert when I came out.
1: 100%. And like, I didn't until I started working on the show. Like, it is one of those things that we don't have a lot of representation on, which is, we'll talk about that. I really want to talk about why it's so important. But I think Heartbreak High is just such a beautiful example of
0: landmark example.
1: With Cash. Sure. And then, so when you wrote this article, what was the reception like coming online? Like you said, normally posting about fashion and then, you know, being quite vulnerable with this.
0: It changed my world completely. It changed my life in ways that I don't think I will ever truly be able to articulate. I got to have a really long form interview with Will McDonald, who plays Cash, earlier this year ahead of season 3 coming out. And I actually revealed to him, I was like, we've spoken, you know, many times at events and whatnot before, because we're like, you know, we're friendly, because he's read my stuff and whatnot. And I did share with him, I was like, I hope you are aware that this is actually my first article. And he was so shocked by that. And I'm like, I owe my full career and my life, this beautiful, rich world I have now, I fully owe to him and that team behind the show. And I had the writers, the creators, all reaching out to me and sharing their love and support after that first piece. And every single comment on that was positive. There were, you know, God, so many comments. There were tens and tens, like there were probably hundreds of comments, and every single one was people sharing love. And to this day, it is like still overwhelmingly positive, which was really great to be met with such love, which I don't think I was expecting. I don't think I expected it to be as big as it was, because the forward count on Instagram for it was pretty funny. I was like, oh, a couple hundred really people sending it.
1: Really telling, isn't it?
0: I'm like, oh yeah, people who knew me in a past life are probably like, yeah, that makes so much
1: sense. They're sending it to the group chat being like, this makes sense.
0: That tracks.
1: We have spoken about asexuality on the Hookup before and spoken about how it is, you know, a bit of a spectrum. Mm. There's grey ace, there's aromantic, there's obviously asexual, and you can be on that spectrum. Mm. You might be aromantic.
0: Yeah. Which is like a whole new spectrum, a whole other spectrum. Yeah, yeah,
1: totally. What does your sexuality look like for you?
0: I consider myself to be on the asexual spectrum. I think initially I felt like I was demi, because I have at one point in my life felt like romantic attraction, and I did, and I was like, oh no, I felt sexual attraction. And then when I look back, I'm like, I've kissed one person before, and I look back and I'm like, oh no, I definitely like, I was kissing this person and I was thinking about other things. And when I look back on it, I would be like, oh my God, that was so fun. That was so nice. But it was never in the moment. I didn't feel attraction or joy or anything in that moment. I felt just kind of numb. It wasn't disgusting. It wasn't like, I'm going to throw up, I'm going to kill myself. But it also wasn't sparks and butterflies, which was what I got when I was talking to this person. So I think that was a real indicator to me that I am asexual but not aromantic, because I can experience romantic attraction, but the physical attraction is just not there. But I always say that, you know, it's a spectrum. I never want to fully give myself an exact label of where I could fall, because I think that accounts for life that I haven't lived and experiences that have not, you know, come on my path yet.
1: Yeah. What would you say to someone listening who maybe is hearing about asexuality for the first time and doesn't really understand it? Like, what have you heard from the community about what it can look like?
0: I mean, I know people who are asexual who have partners who they do have sex with, and you know, it's not necessarily something that they derive that much sexual pleasure from, but they are like, oh, it's kind of akin to like, oh, if he wants me to go to the pub with him to watch a footy game, or he'll come to like, you know, he'll come to like go shopping with me. It's just like a small act of service. And because they aren't sex repulsed, well, this person in particular, some people are, but like this person in particular is not sex repulsed. So they're like, you know, it's no skin off my back. It gives them pleasure. And it doesn't really mean anything to me. It's not a bad thing or a good thing. It's just a neutral, which is honestly very accurate. But then I know other people who are demisexual who do feel sexual attraction, who do go on dates. But then I also know people who are aromantic asexual who are actively seeking a life partner because they do want a companion for their life. It's just not going to be romantic or sexual in nature. It really can look different for every single person, because asexuality and aromanticism are, you know, are different facets, and it's almost like a two-pronged thing.
1: Totally. And I'm keen to chat about being single and friendship and the importance of like platonic love, right? It's like this idea that, yeah, you might not ever experience romantic attraction, but you can still have great love, right?
0: Oh,
1: like,
0: yes.
1: And you can have that with friends, and you might want a lifelong partner that doesn't necessarily mean like a partner that you are like sexually aroused by or attracted to. We know that for some people as well, like sex doesn't have to necessarily mean something that like is come from arousal or like attraction, right? It can be something that it's just a blow of steam. Have you heard?

0: that as well from people
1: yes,
0: as well?
1: Yes, like, I do know a lot of asexual people who masturbate because they just view it as like a completely non-sexual thing, because sexual attraction and libido are completely different things. Like, they are not linked in this way that everyone seems to think. And they often will get shocked when they hear that asexual people sometimes can masturbate. But it is quite literally, it's like, for a lot of them, the most non-sexual thing in the world, akin to like cracking knuckles. That's kind of what I've heard a lot. But I'm not a person who that doesn't bring me pleasure. That's not something I do. But I also, I'm not yucking other people's, not even the arm, just yucking other people's.

0: a lot because we're in this big, like, book to screen adaptation sort of, you know, moment right now with Off Campus and Heated Rivalry. And people get really shocked when they hear that I love romance novels and I love a smutty romance novel. And my most said thing to, you know, in response to when people will say to me, wow, but you're asexual, why do you want to read that? Why do you want to listen to that? And I'll just be like, well, to me, romance novels are sci-fi because they are so completely otherworldly to me. They are this complete and utter universe that I will never, like, understand or I don't want to visit, but it's fun. It's fun to explore. And orgasms and cyborgs are equally far-fetched to me, but they're fun to read about.
1: Had to cut that chat short, but you can find it wherever you get your podcast. It's called Life as an Asexual Icon with Ali Daisy King. That's it from The Hookup tonight. We'll catch you next week. And remember, you can DM us on our Instagram @JTheHookup at any moment. All right, see you there.

at the end of the day. I've also got you on the text line there, 0439757555. Let me know what you're up to, where you're tuning in from, and if there's anything that you'd like to hear. But don't worry, if you can't think of something that you'd like to hear, I've got a bunch of really, really, really nice songs that we're going to have a blast listening to all through the night. Does that sound like a plan? Because it sure sounds like one to me. I've got Yes Burn later on, Biba Doobie, as well as some stuff from our feature album of the week. It's the last day of the feature album, and then halfway through the show, a new feature album kicks in, and it's just like that. Swamp Meat, going to play some stuff off of their album, Mount Zero, that we have been cranking along all week long here on Triple J. But to get things started for the evening and to take us into it, here's Holly Hebe, Crying Your Eyes Out on Triple J.

It's Late Nights on Triple J. That one there was Dane with PQC. Dane, of course, we know them, we love them. Performed recently with Nina Durachi and devastated to not have made it to any of the dates on the tour, but that's neither here nor there. My name's Ben Hunter and I'm ready to hang out all night long. I have got my water bottle and I've got a positive attitude, and that's really kind of all that you need.

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Late nights on Triple J, Justin Bieber and Dijon were just then. That song, Diversion, off of the album Swag. What a tune, and what a combination of artists, can we just say. I mean, to think that 5 years ago, if you'd have told me, Ben, Justin Bieber is going to heavily feature and use the instrumentation of Dijon on an album, I would have gone, who's Dijon? There's a musician named after Mustard. I didn't know who Dijon was at the time, so maybe that was a bad example. But it's suffice to say, it's come out of the blue, I guess, is the point I'm trying to get across. Hey, it's Late Nights on Triple J with me, Ben Hunter. Before we heard from Justin Bieber and Dijon, we had Holly Hebe, Crying Your Eyes Out, Soul One, Beautiful Noise in My Head, Holy Holy, and Bieber Doobie. And I've just skipped ahead there. I've already chucked ahead. You haven't heard Bieber Doobie, but that was me from 3 minutes ahead of time telling you what song you already have heard. I've got a question to ask you after this, and it's to do with a concept that I think I'm tired of being tricked. Everyone's trying to trick me, and I'm tired of getting tricked. And this is for all those who may have been betrayed by the promise of all-you-can-eat dumplings. This next text-back segment is going to be for you. It'll come up after this. Here is the aforementioned Bieber Doobie on Triple J.

Triple J's feature album. Mount Zero is the long-awaited debut album from Swap Meet. Mixing folky tones with grunge and alt-rock, the Garnerland four-piece have cooked up an album with flavours you haven't tasted before. Halfway in and halfway out. An anthem for young adulthood. It touches on firsts, regrets and embarrassing moments you think will stick with you forever. Mount Zero by Swap Meet. Our feature album on Triple J.

Mount Zero by Swap Meet there. That track is the titular track of the album as well. Mount Zero, the feature album this week here on Triple J. Speaking of Triple J, this is Late Nights on Triple J. And speaking of Ben Hunter, I'm Ben Hunter. And look, I'm gearing myself up to potentially make myself look a bit of a fool. But before I do that, I'll just quickly say we heard from Yes Boone and Beaver Doobie before Swap Meet. Okay, simple as that. Now, on to the matter at hand. I fear I might be about to make myself look a bit of a fool, but 0439 757 555, is all you can eat dumplings kind of a scam? There's somewhere near my house that I'd been eyeing off for a while. All you can eat dumplings, $30, Tuesday to Thursday nights. Must purchase a drink, but I'm all right with that. I mean, my partner Abby and I, we go along to this all you can eat dumpling place, and I'm gearing up. I barely eat. I think I had 3 hot dogs for breakfast, and then I did not eat the rest of the day because I'm so excited about dumplings. And I'd be lying to you if I said I wasn't aiming for the ton. Get into the place. We have a booking. No dramas. Nice spot. Firstly, didn't realize this, was not a Chinese restaurant. Was just, an authentic cuisine per se. It was like essentially part of a pub that just also did some dumplings sometimes. So I didn't love that, but there we were. And then the gentleman, he came over and he was like, would you like me to get started with? Do you want to choose what you want off the menu now, or I can just bring you a bit of everything? And we went, you know what? Just bring us one of everything, fella. No dramas. 10 minutes later, we've got a shitload of dumplings in front of us, right? And then we're plugging away at the dumplings. And then they go. And then we're waiting. We've got a 90-minute window here, I should say. And then 10 minutes go by, and then, still no one there. And they put you away into dumpling corner, basically, and you and all of the other dumpling freaks are all sat in this corner where you can't make eye contact with any of the wait staff to say, sorry, but excuse me, I'd love some more dumplings. So then they're waiting, and they know what they're doing. Eventually, we're able to order some more. But by this point, this probably is, like, the second order. Like, I clocked, by the time the second order came along, we've probably been there for 40 minutes, and I'm 24 dumplings deep. Like, I'm 6'1" and I'm 85 kilos of pure muscle, okay? But even that, I'm like, well, that is a fine amount of food and I could happily leave now. But I'm paying for all you can eat. I'm paying for essentially infinite dumplings. I'm leaving whatever 24 is less, whatever number is 24 less than infinity. That's how many dumplings I'm essentially wasting. So we order for a third time. Abby's about ready to tap out, but I order for a third time. 15, 20 minutes goes past and I'm like, you know what, if they don't come out now, like, I mean, this is, it's getting crazy. And now my body has been able to tell my brain that it's full. I'm out of the window. I'm borderline about to go. And then the gentleman, he comes back and he's pretended like we didn't even order. And at that point I go, it's not even worth a discussion. I'm full. I'm disenfranchised with the whole thing. Was I the only one who knew? Like, are they doing strategies there? Did he deliberately forget my order, knowing that I was probably going to just not worry about getting the more dumplings anyway? Am I being had? 0439 757 555. All you can eat. People in hospo. People in these sorts of industries. Have you had an experience here? Do you know someone who works there? What's the goss on all you can eat? How does it work? And how can you best beat the buffet? Here's Sophie Ellis-Bextor to help us ruminate on it. It's Triple J

0: Bang!
1: Good gracious, head wreck there. That one is called Raindrops, the band out of Magangin, Brisbane. Good, good stuff all around. Before that, DMA's Killing Time and Sophie Ellis-Bextor. I mean, frankly, the original and the best. It has to be said, Murder on the Dance Floor. 0439 757 555. You can chat to me, Ben Hunter, hosting late nights on Triple J right now. Because I've been asking, I had an experience I went to All You Can Eat Dumplings for the first time the other day, and I had my expectations so high, and then they fell so flat, I felt like I was being, frankly, tricked, and they took advantage of my love for dumplings. And these people, this was not a restaurant with authentic dumplings, right? This was essentially a pub that had a little dumpling corner where you could go and have dumplings. But the staff couldn't make eye contact. You know, they were coming over to you and there. So you go into All You Can Eat Dumplings. I had my eyes set on a ton. I thought, look, I'm going to aim for 100, but I'll honestly be pretty satisfied with 40 to 50. In the end, you know, when you only have 24 within an hour, the hunger is going to catch up to you. I've been asking, is that sort of thing a scam? I felt as though the waiter also deliberately forgot one of our orders and then came back 20 minutes later, knowing that by that point I'd be over the idea of having more dumplings. And he got me. Got a text here. Sup, Ben. It's me, your waiter, and I just want to formally apologize on behalf of the All You Can Eat Dumpling community. Pretending you never placed that third order was wrong and terrible of me. However, I could smell those hot dogs on your breath and thought I was doing your stomach a favor. Cheers. Hey, listen, this is meant to be your weekend. If you're really a waiter, it's you know, hospo weekend, you do not belong here. But then also, it's not your place to tell my stomach what it can and can't do. Yes, I'd had 3 hot dogs for breakfast, and then that was all I ate for the day because I was excited about dumplings that evening. But that is not your decision to make. That is not your prerogative. I'm a guy who matters, okay? And if I want infinite dumplings, that should be something I'm allowed to have. What do you reckon? All you can eat. Anything. Have you been scammed? Have you been duped? Is there something you take advantage of? I got Baker Boy for you a bit later. Lucy Dacres too. Near Archives right now though. Get Me Down with Georgia Smith.

Australia, this is Triple J.

Planting tomatoes. Lucy Dacus, late nights, Triple J. And there she is planting those tomatoes. Really exciting stuff. I mean, look, these beautiful singers of Boy Genius are doing some amazing things. And not to give too much away, but if you stick around for just even one more song, then you might hear a new song from another member of Boy Genius. Now, who could that be? What could that song be? It's not really for me to say, not at least until it's already played. And then I would almost, if, you know, I don't know if you can sort of do various, what is it, the sort of market odds sort of thing, you know, these platforms where you can bet on kind of anything happening. If you were able to, I would put a lot of money on me after I play Phoebe Bridges, after I play Phoebe Bridges' Lost Boys, I would put a lot of money on me saying that was Phoebe Bridges' Lost Boy, but I won't say it until then. I promise you that. Before Lucy Dacus, we heard from Baker Boy and from Near Archives, Get Me Down, and Mr. La-Dee-Da-Dee in reverse respectively. So, yeah. You get one of this. You're switched on. Shout out to whoever's hit up on the text line 0439757555. I'm glad, can I just say, to have added something to your lexicon. This person just texted, I'm using, quote, I'm a guy who matters, quote, from now on. I'm a guy who matters. We're all guys who matter. Everyone matters. We all matter. Hey, I've got some Mel Blue to take us through into the 11 p.m. hour. Hope you enjoy it. Be that to you. Triple J.

that to you, the Australian Dance Music Trio, would you believe? God, isn't that, we had Lucy Dacus and then a trio and then and then Phoebe Bridgers. So there's a bit of a trio theme happening here, something of a trio theme. Maybe I could host Trio Tuesdays or something and everyone's only a trio. We could get the Kransky sisters in. 0439 757 555 is where you can chat to me. Also, hope everyone cashed in hard on their bets and made a lot of coin via predicting that I would, in fact, after playing Phoebe Bridgers' Lost Boys, I would say that was Phoebe Bridgers' Lost Boys, because it was, and someone's got to say it. How good was that? I mean, the performance Phoebe did on Jimmy Fallon, the surprise performance with those children. Oh, how beautiful. One thing that is getting me a little bit, every single, like, I'm getting a lot of this content on my feed, and I'm here for it. I'm really into the song. But these children and their, like, momager, like, Instagram accounts, there's, like, you have to scroll past 10 comments of just, like, these children commenting on Jimmy Fallon's Instagram before you can see, you know, what are the people saying? And they're saying nice stuff. They're saying how good are those kids, but you have to scroll past all. It's like when you're reading a recipe and there's a whole story about, you know, how cookies were really important and how it reminds them of, you know, what her dead grandma used to teach her about the war. And now we can find out how to make a cookie. We get it, children. You're very talented and you did a great job on Jimmy Fallon. But just know that those old people, they were there just in case you guys buggered it up. Okay? That's mean. That's horrible. Look, stick around. Got a bunch of cool stuff coming through. Send me through a text. Feel free. I mean, do whatever you want, really. Or you can eat dumplings, still in the brain, of course. Our client liaison a little bit later. Lyric 2, Pierce the Veil, this, there, everywhere. Right now, Layla Ebrahimi, one of my favourites, I Know You're the Moon. Triple J.

Phoebe Bridges, Lost Boys, late nights on Triple J, and I feel I've been a lost boy before, but I feel like a found boy here, hosting it away, hosting up a storm, if I may say so myself. Late nights on Triple J. Welcome to the 11 PM hour. We had Phoebe Bridges, Lost Boys, and Mel Blue. Be

0: Did you know that more people die from drug overdoses every year than on the roads?
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Breakfast Road there. I Miss Your Face, the new one off of Triple J's on it. The big, big Breakfast Road hair. Breakfast Road fan is me, myself, Ben Hunter, hosting late nights on Triple J right now. And if you haven't had a chance to put your eyes on it, even if you're not a fan of the song, I think you have to be a fan of this this song artwork. It's so good. Like, there's something about it that is really magnetic. We sort of, the top half of the frame is sort of what seems to be, you know, a woman's eyes, you know, piercing through the frame. And then there's sort of a car going quite fast underneath her. And then in sort of this beautiful sparkly pink, almost Hannah Montana-esque cursive font, I Miss Your Face, dot, dot, dot. What a song, what a crew. I've been thinking a lot about, you know, speaking of visual aesthetic, I've been thinking a lot about my aesthetic lately, and I'm trying to get ahead on things. I've been chatting with Abby Butler, host of Breakfast. She was very instrumental. I put out something on my social media saying, what if this was my new vibe? And hear me out here. Outfit vibe 2027. I think this could really take off. Long sleeve, white button-up shirt. Khaki brown, quite tight shorts, but still down to almost the knee. Those are a regular length short. Wide long sleeve button up, khaki brown shorts, open toe shoes, probably a sandal, maybe even a boat shoe, a leathery belt, but it's the leather is woven, if you can imagine that, and a fedora or a Peaky Blinders sort of hat, a Peaky Blinders sort of number. Some leather bracelets, maybe some beads, a necklace with a very, very thin string and a very, very heavy amulet. Picture that in your head right now and tell me that doesn't stir something in you. I dare you. I dare you. It's late nights on Triple J. As per discussed, I've got Pierce the Veil for you later on. Fisher 2. This is Lyric for business reasons on Triple J.

Vera Blue Maze there, Pierce the Veil, Even When I'm Not With You before that. And even before that, if you can remember that far back, Lyric for Business Reasons. Beautiful Bris Vegas, providing the goods once more. It's Late Nights on Triple J with me, Ben Hunter, cruising through as the midnight hour rapidly approaches. I've got some Genesis Owusu to play for you later. I've got some Arlo Parks to play for you later. I've got some Angus and Julia Stone. I've got the Joji and the Kid Laroi song. I mean, it couldn't be further from not happening, because it's all happening is the simple truth of it. 0439757555 is where you can get in touch. I've been thinking a lot about my comments earlier about the all-you-can-eat dumplings, and maybe I just needed to be more assertive in myself and also not set high. You know, it's greedy is what it is. I was mentioning earlier, if you're just tuning in, I was disappointed in, I felt like I got tricked and that I'm not the kind of guy who loves having wool pulled over his eyes, and that's what I felt like happened. I still maintain that, but I'm also, you know, business is tough out there. And in fairness, did I walk out of that restaurant hungry still? No, I was full as a gook. I was struggling to stand up straight, but it was the promise of infinity that was so difficult to picture. That's the way it goes sometimes. I go Fisher, and Florence Arman. What a life. Right now, Triple J.

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0: 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The Groove Duo are ready to call you onto the dance floor with their sizzling collabs and catchy tunes. So round up your mates and catch them across Borloo, Perth, Eora, Sydney, Mianjin, Brisbane and Naarm, Melbourne from early to mid-August.
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1: 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There's this, like, warmth to them. And I just sat there trying not to stare too long because it's a bit ridiculous, really. But then they're gone off at the next stop before I can decide whether this is fate or I'm just being dramatic again.
2: Thought I was just passing through. I was on a boys' night, but the plans might move. 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
0: I don't know, maybe I'm extra spiritual, but I wonder how much of that is influenced by, like, levels of already, like, knowing someone.
2: What if you don't know them at all?
0: No, but I'm in this life.
3: Late Nights on Triple J with me, Ben Hunter. That one there was You by Nerve, as opposed to me, Ben Hunter. Before that, we had Jiggets and Charlotte Plank, Car Crash, Genesis Owusu, Big Dog, as well as, where were we, Fisher and Florence Harmon, What a Life, What a Life, What a Life, What a Life, What a Life, I'm living. We have been talking all-you-can-eat buffets, have you been scammed? I feel like I got conned at an all-you-can-eat dumpling restaurant. Darcy's texting in on 043975755. Hey, mate, a dumb all-you-can-eat story. I once took my girlfriend to a fancy ticketed all-you-can-eat place in the city, and it was great. But we were gobsmacked at the people next to us who just left their table after one round filled with things. It's a huge fancy buffet. Eat the things. I mean, that's food wastage in a way. I mean, there's a lot of bad stuff going on in the world. There's people not having what they get. But like, you've got the world in front of you. You've got infinite options. I mean, I was reminded of when I was first started going out with my partner. This was 3 years ago. I went out one night with a group of lads, frankly, and we went to like a K barbecue buffet, Korean barbecue, or as the Koreans call it, barbecue. And so you go up, you help yourself, and you just pay one price. I tell you what, we loaded up on meats, and I came home, and then Abby came around and just straight away said, "You stink of meat," and I had to go and have a shower. And then even in the morning, I woke up, and I was sweating. I'd never known the meat sweats were such a thing. I mean, I'll go on after these next few songs. I'll tell you about my endeavors to beat the buffet. Thank you for sharing that, Darcy. Glad to know you're appalled at that sort of situation as well, especially if it's a buffet. Goodness me, there's no excuses there. Jem Cassidaly coming up later, as well as Wax with Hands. But right now, how about a little Arlo Parks? Get Go, Triple J.

Jem Casadale, she has to, as she titled her song, Speak Now. Before that, Angus and Julia Stone with Snow and Arlo Parks, Get Go. It's Late Nights on Triple J. My name is Ben Hunter, and it is a joy and an honour to be hosting with you as we cross into another week. Look, I don't want to jump the gun here, but I reckon I could be the first person to tell you to have a great week in what's that sort of sub 3 minutes now. I'm going to play a song, and then right after, don't call someone up and ask them to tell them you to have a good week. That would, it'd break my heart, frankly. We were talking All You Can Eat. Darcy saw some really disgraceful lack of effort when you paid for an All You Can Eat buffet. The table next to Darcy, just one order, and then they were done. What's the point? For one year for Christmas, for some accessibility for my grandparents, we didn't have Christmas lunch at someone's house. We went to, essentially a hotel, and, they had a buffet on there. And then I found out, this is it's a fair bit of money per person, right? So I'm thinking, well, I've got to make the most of this. You know, that could be my Christmas gift to the family. I'm probably 16, 17 at the time. 16, 17. And I'm going up there. I'm getting a lot of the roast pork belly. You know what I mean? I'm doing four, five plates savory, one plate of sweet. Because I'm trying to hashtag beat the buff, as it came to be known. But also because I noticed that my a relative I shall not mention by name nor by relation, but was really slacking, was sort of half a plate maybe. And this was it's my cousin, and he's a big guy. It's not like he can't fit the food in, he can, but he was not participating. He was disrespecting what was being done and the money that had been spent on him. And I was trying to make up for him. I was eating for two. But other than that, it's neither here nor there. We've got Julia Wolf for you later on, Joji and the Kid Leroy too. But to take us into Monday, Garfield's Beware, Monday's on the horizon. This is Wax, this is Hands on Triple J.

0: alive.
1: Welcome to Monday. That was Wax with Hands There. Forgive my confusion. Earlier than that, as was meant to be just then, Joji and the Kid Laroi bluffing. What a combo. What a couple of artists. Two of our very best. Exciting seeing them killing it all over the world. But God, what a redundant thing to say. It's so ubiquitous now. Everyone knows it, you know. Look, it's late nights on Triple J with me, Ben Hunter. I see the request for the ASMR channel. Yeah, it might happen. We're just whispering in like this, you know. There's a little light that goes off in the studio. If it feels like the studio is quiet for too long, there's a blue light that flashes. Or if it's too loud, then it'll flash red, and it is flashing blue right now. So I'm going to bring my voice back up to the regular volume, and I'm going to get straight back into this hot, hot selection of tracks I've got prepared for you this evening. I've got Samara Sin a bit later, Medusa, Phineas, Tyler. Pretty much everyone that's got a one-word artist name, except for, say, Julia Wolf or Dewi Ran or Prosper and Clooney. But other than that, it's pretty much just about that. Speaking of Julia Wolf, here's some Julia Wolf. This song's called Deep End, and you're hearing it on Triple J.
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Beautiful Woman on the Coast in Portugal. That one there, new off of Triple J's Unearthed, the artist Tamara and the Dreams out of Nam, Melbourne. What a song, what a beautiful little ditty, frankly, if I'm totally honest. Into that one, into it a lot. Before that, Samara Sin, Oh Shit, Medusa, Born to Love featuring Shells and Julia Wolf, Deep End. Easy as you like, really. Not much more to say about it, to be honest. Beautiful Woman on the Coast in Portugal. And I love On the Coast in Portugal, the phrasing of that is quite poetic. There's simpler ways to say it, but I think to have said it simpler would have been to rob it of some of its charm. Big fan there, Tamara and the Dreams. Tamara Rachman, the artist, the vocalist behind, and then the Dreams, I suppose, sort of, it's sort of one person, but they're named of, it sounds like it's a band, but it's just one girl, and it's Tamara. A bit like Tame Impala. Have you guys ever noticed that? Have you guys actually ever noticed that? Late Nights on Triple J with me, Ben Hunter. I'm gonna switch back on after these few songs. I'll tell you that much for free. I've got some Prosper and Clooney for you later on. Tyler, Phineas, you name it. I've got it. The Rubens, Maisie Peters, a lot of it. Do stick around. 0439757555. Let me know what you're up to and how you feel vis-a-vis all you can eat buffets. Selections, dumplings, because I've had my heart broken at all-you-can-eat dumplings, and I need to know that I'm not alone. Here's Day We Ran, used to, Triple J.

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0: And where Nina Durachi, The Kid Laroi, G Flip, The Ryans, Genesis Owusu,

Phineas there, Like a Virgin from just last year, 2025, Time of the Season. What a song. Devin again before that, Snake the Drain. Prosper and Clooney, Free Your Mind, and David Rand used to. It's all happening here. Late nights on Triple J. I mean, it does make you wonder, why stay up during the day? Go nocturnal. This is where we hang out, we jive, you know. No callers, you know, it's just some songs. Ben will have a chat to you. You know, and we just kind of get on with it. If you don't mind me saying, there's a bit of mucking around that happens otherwise. It's a thrill to be here. 0439757555 or in layman's terms, 555 is a place you can get in touch if you want to send a little message. Shout out to my mate Charlie, who said this is your friend Charlie, and I'll miss you while I'm away. Charlie, I'm going to miss you too. Charlie's going away for a bit, and I'm going to miss him. I must be sad. I've got some Maisie Peters for you later on. I'll tell you what, this song, Questions by Maisie Peters, if you're not familiar, I really implore you to stick around because it didn't stick out to me when I first listened to the album as like, this is the one. But then the more I've listened, it really has grown, and I think it's got a staying power that maybe I underestimated it to have. But there, it's going to be. Can't wait to kick things off. Back into some more tunes. Here's Tyler, She Did Again, Zara Larsson. Come on!

Delwater Gab, how good is that? It's How to Live is How Good It Is. Julia Jacklin before that with Get Away From Me. Brackets, I Think I Love You. And Tyler, She Did It Again featuring Zara Larsson. Hey, it's Late Nights on Triple J with me, Ben Hunter. And I'm going to keep my voice down a little bit because I've only just clocked in, like, what is it, 4 hours? The Men's FIFA World Cup final is going to begin. Spain versus Argentina. What a game it's shaping up to be. Got to say, sort of the least exciting from sort of the once we hit the quarterfinals, probably this was the least exciting matchup, or interesting to me at least, that we could have had for this World Cup final. But look, I hope everyone just goes at it with a good spirit and a good and a good nature, and just remembers to have fun at the end of the day. That's what's so frustrating. I think they should introduce a new rule in soccer where you get a red card if you're not having fun, and you should get kicked off the pitch, and then you're never allowed to play for 100 games. But they'll probably never let me get my ideas across at FIFA. Story of my life. 0439 757 555. That's where you can hit me up. Are you staying up for the game? Have you got enough of the game? Are you going to keep it through? If I wasn't in here and for another hour and a half, I probably would get up. But that's going to be a difficult ask now, I think. I'll catch the highlights. Mac Miller here, Blue World. Bunch of good stuff later on. Triple J.

Maisie Peters with questions. We've all got questions, and Maisie Peters, I think, will be asking them of us for a little while to come still. What a song, what an album, what an artist. Say it once, I'll say it again. Before hearing from Maisie, we of course got a little bit of Mac Miller there, Blue World, R.I.P. Limegarden, Cross My Heart as well, out of the UK. Really exciting stuff there. And it's all just ticking along rather nicely, don't you think? I hope you're keeping well. 0439 757 555, the place to get in touch should you wish to. I've got some you later on. AJ Tracy, Steve Lacey, not to make things rhyme, as well as Horse Girl too. The Steve Lacey, I'm back on. I thought I'd moved on from Steve Lacey, but I got another listen of Gemini Rights recently, and oh my god, he's good. And I think my appetite was wet by the Malcolm Todd album, but at a certain point, you know, Malcolm Todd is, I think he's still got to work too. I still think Steve Lacey's got the edge on him. And fair enough, well played, Steve. I've got some Steve Lacey to play for you a little bit later on. Let's head and sort of take ourselves in the direction of the 1 a.m. hour. Bit of a throwback, the Rubens with Goanna, Triple J.

Olivia Rodrigo, The Cure, Late Nights on Triple J, me, Ben Hunter. Olivia Rod. Oh, that's good. Caveman hour. Cave person hour. Sorry. Hands to God. That's a mistake. Cave person hour. Because, you know, I mean, we've got the drive show. We've got the breakfast show. What about a show for all of sort of our primordial humans out there? You know? When was the last time you tried to set a fire with your friend Grug? Text in. Don't text. Send a smoke signal in. Send a smoke signal in telling us about when you thought that you'd made fire with your friend Grug, but then you actually had just killed a mammoth. Something like that. I think that could be something. If anyone's listening in the higher-ups there, one, hey. And two, consider bringing that on board. I think that could have some legs. And this is a roundabout way of me getting to Olivia Rodrigo, The Cure. Yeah, I've heard that The Cure is coming out with a song called Olivia Rodrigo. This song is, and sorry about all of that, but it's my pleasure now to play the song East Village by Spacey Jane on Triple J. Sorry.

the time is driving me crazy. That one fresh off of Triple J's Unearthed. Heiku Kaya with Hell, but the L's are sevens. HE77, angel numbers. Slay Nights on Triple J with Ben Hunter. Before we heard that new one there, we had Dom Dolla, Take It, Spacey Jane, East Village, Olivia Rodrigo, The Cure. Come on, as well, Yule, Doo Doo. So good. So good. Getting geared up. I'm almost talking myself around to staying up. I've got not a lot on tomorrow. Staying up for the World Cup final. But that will just about ruin my week. I don't know. Oh my God. How unprofessional. Something should have to happen to me. I should probably email my boss or something that I've just yawned on the air. That was not right. And I'm really sorry. But the thing is, I'm not made of stone. You cut me, I bleed. I'm human. Just like any of you. Steve Lacy still to come, as mentioned earlier. Bean Magazine, Lana Del Rey, Bing Bang. Oh, we got it. AJ Tracy very soon as well. But right now, this one's called Control, and it's by Rageflower, and it's on, most importantly, Triple J.

That song's the best. That's My Beach by Horse Girl off the album Nature is Healing. That was our feature album last week, the week before, here at Triple J, and that was the best. I love Horse Girl. That's so fun. Clocking the little dolphin sound at the end there. Oh, my goodness. Give me strength for a horse girl. She sure doesn't mind a few sea creatures. It's late nights on Triple J. My name's Ben Hunter, and I thought before we wrap up, if you wouldn't mind me, I'd love to indulge you in a poem. I wrote a new poem the other day, and I thought this might be a nice forum to share it in. Here it is. I walked into the cafe and someone smacked me over the back of the head. I hope no one had noticed, but it must have been louder than I thought. Everyone was looking. The smacker was hardly making themselves known. Everyone eventually returned to their conversation or Kindle or pastry. In one way or another, got on with their lives. There I stood. Freshly smacked, with nothing but ringing in my ears to prove it. Yeah, I hope you didn't mind that. Look, we've still got a bunch of great music and stuff to get through. Get through makes it sound like a chore. I'm actually really excited because I've had a little flip through, and I'm pumped up, and I'm especially pumped up. I mean, should I start playing Steve Lacy, or should you? Because one of us should. Don't you think? Triple J,

Lana Del Rey, First Light. Listen, I've said it once, I'll say it again. It's Late Nights on Triple J with Ben Hunter. Before Lana, we had Rule. He was Faking Smiles. Before that, we had John Summit and Julia Wolf. We were with them on that track, With Me. And then before that was Steve Lacy. And it was just called The Feeling. And that's all there is really to say about it at the end of the day. It's about, look, what are we, 15 minutes away from getting on out of here and getting on with the rest of our week. Happy Monday, TGIM. Hope the weekend was red hot. I had a nice weekend. Chilled, laxed, chatted with people close to me and acted in everyone's best interest. So that's all that we can aspire to, and I hope that next weekend is similar. Coming up to close out the show, I won't tell you everything, but I will tell you that Boy Soda and Bean Magazine might be coming up very, very shortly. Right now, here's Matilda Mann, The Fig Tree, out of the UK on Triple J.

It's been Late Nights on Triple J with me, Ben Hunter. Hope you've enjoyed the proceedings. Hope I've kept your company well. And I hope that it is an absolute ripper week. We had Boy Soda Elements. That last one there was 1997 Diana by Brockhampton, as well as Bean Magazine and Matilda Mann sneaking in for a literal appearance there as well. A literal appearance and a little one too. It was a little one, but it was literal as all hell. Hope it's a ripper week. I'll be back in on Tuesday. Some underscores to take you through. Bye.

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1: Get ready to be emotionally crushed because Joji is coming to our shores in November. 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And now he's doing it all over again with support from Million Dollar Baby, Tommy Richmond. 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

Rapping, bitch, I might just be the president. Please, with the begging us, you're dwindling on your relevance. 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I remember you was getting A's, now you failing us. Playing hard.

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0: Morning, Jack James with the Triple J News Update. The US has warned its citizens to stay away from air and seaports in southern Jordan hours before Israeli authorities announced that Iranian missiles had been launched towards the Middle Eastern Kingdom. Nick Parmeter has this update.
1: The notice was issued by the US Embassy in the Jordanian capital Amman after what it said was a specific and credible threat and followed days of sustained attacks by Iran on the country. However, Jordan's state news agency, citing a government spokesperson, had said neither the airport or port in the city of Aqaba had been evacuated and there were no potential threats detected, fueling confusion about what was actually happening. Aqaba's airport is just a few kilometres from the Jordan-Israel border.
0: Back at home, One Nation leader Pauline Hanson says she has no regrets about meeting far-right UK figure Tommy Robinson. Senator Hanson appeared on a podcast with Robinson released last week where she said the end of the White Australia policy led to immigration problems in Australia. Robinson, whose real name is Stephen Yaxley Lennon, served prison sentences for assault and fraud. In an interview with Channel 7, Senator Hanson says it was not a mistake.
2: I'm sorry, I'm not going to back away from this whatsoever. Yeah. I met Tommy and I listened to what he's trying to tell me about what's happened to Britain.
0: A Four Corners investigation has identified around 100 Australian operators offering treatments promoting well-being and anti-aging, despite limited evidence for many of their claims. Dr. Norman Swan has more.
3: Four Corners has identified doctors and clinics prescribing and dispensing unapproved products which haven't been assessed for safety, quality and effectiveness. These include peptides and NAD plus infusions. Endocrinologist Professor Catherine Samaras.
4: People are vulnerable. They're trying to do the right thing by their health, but they have been utterly misled.
3: Australia's health practitioner regulator, APRA, says it's concerned that some practitioners may be seeking to exploit the latest health trends by putting profits ahead of patients. The Therapeutic Goods Administration says it's concerned that people are also buying black market unapproved products online, which have significant public health risks.
0: Elsewhere this morning, the final of the men's FIFA World Cup between Argentina and Spain is currently underway in New Jersey. Argentina is looking to make it back-to-back triumphs on soccer's biggest stage, while Spain is featuring in the final for the first time since its sole tournament victory back in 2010. And at home, Essendon has climbed off the bottom of the AFL ladder with a shock 3-point win over GWS at Docklands. It's the Bombers' second win of the season. That's the news for now. Right around Australia, it's Triple J.
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7: That's right, good morning, especially to those three people who are listening to the radio right now. Well, there's a little something else going on.
8: Yeah.
7: The TV's on in the studio.
8: I know, we almost forgot to get on air ourselves, to be honest.
7: That's not true.
8: No, it's not
7: we
8: true.
7: We are here, we are present, all. And we are watching Madonna in what looks like a large go-kart. On the screen. Who are those people in the front?
8: Yes, underneath the FIFA World Cup stadium, I think. I think that's what it's supposed to be.
7: Tigers, no, it's pre-recorded, I said. How dare you? How very dare you? But look, we're going to be...
8: I think so, no.
7: Who are those people at the front they keep cutting to? Anyway, we've got to stop being distracted for those three people who are
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8: But roll call, if you you are listening, let us know where you are, 0439757555. Show yourselves.
7: Please.
8: Show yourself.
7: We need you. Zachary's already on there. Good morning, Abby and Tyrone. Should we send it this morning? Oh, we absolutely should.
9: Who's that?
10: Mix at six.
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10: On Triple J.
7: Yeah, we need this more than ever. I'm not going to lie. It's our start of the second week on breakfast.
8: And I think the adrenaline wore off this morning.
7: Oh, my God, the Muppets. Sorry.
8: Oh, my God, the Muppets.
7: Hoya!
8: Hoya!
7: Oh, I love the Muppets.
8: Yeah, it was a bit of a rough start waking up this morning. Woke up an hour earlier than my alarm. Sort of dozed off.
7: I woke up at 2 a.m.
8: 2 a.m.?
7: Buddy, go to sleep.
8: It's crazy. Look, however you woke up this morning, this Mix at 6 is here to inject a bit of energy into your Monday morning.
7: Yeah, we love hearing what you're up to. 0439757555. Get in touch.
8: And if you are getting around the World Cup this morning, obviously it is the final Argentina versus Spain, and Mowgli May has

0: Abby and Tyrone with you right there. The mix at 6 for your Monday. Brought to you by Mowgli May, a little World Cup special. And I tell you what, hopefully they streamed that in the change rooms instead of the mess that we just saw on our TV in front of us at the same time, that halftime performance.
1: Yeah, it is the final, Spain versus Argentina, and they've just had the massive halftime performance, which has been spoken in every corner of the world, I think, in the lead-up to it. It is stacked. Madonna, Justin Bieber, the Muppets, bloody Tom Cruise.
0: Oh, yeah, where was Tom Cruise?
1: I don't know.
0: Maybe we missed...
1: Missed the Tom Cruise bit. There was a lot happening on screen. We did just watch it in studio during that mix at 6, and my goodness.
0: Tell you what, BTS.
1: Oh, and BTS.
0: BTS should have just been them. Justin Bieber, not the slowest song in your catalogue.
1: Right after BTS.
0: Right after BTS.
1: By the way.
0: And then I got a bit nervous that the Muppets weren't gonna show Miss Piggy. But they did. It's all good. But you're letting us know what you're up to. We love hearing what that mix is soundtracking. On a morning, you've got Michelle texting in saying, this has got me dancing in my kitchen at 6 a.m. Gab in Coffs Harbour is listening from the Troopy overlooking the local Point Break, getting hyped to go out with the mix at 6. Gorgeous, Gabs.
1: Absolutely. A lot of people are heading to the gym. This one goes out to you, Kat, as well. Good morning. I'm on the way to the gym. And a lot of people just waking up getting their bearings. Yeah. And if you are, good morning to you as well.
0: Fair enough. Look, Abby and Tyrone with you. And very soon, I came into the office hot because there is a song that has been released today. And before it was even released, I'd had it stuck in my head. It's about birds. One specific breed of bird. If you know, you know. Ty doesn't know. So I'm going to be filling him in on the lore of the Eastern Rosella soon. Stick around. Right here, though, it's Jungle.

0: The jungle.
1: Giants.
0: Jungle. The wave for your Monday morning here on Triple J. Abby and Tyrone with you. And Abby, you've been harping on about this song that I'm actually excited to hear because the way you have very passionately spoken about it this morning has gotten me very excited.
1: No, I need you to text in right now and back me up. 0439 757 555. Two words, Eastern Rosellas. This damn song has, I've not been able to escape it. So much so that I did a little hometown visit over the weekend. It involved about a 2 hour trip, either like 2.5 hour trip either way, 5 hours of driving. I listened to as many like new albums as possible on my driving. Listened to the new Gracie album, listened to the new Vince Staples, Genesis, had to catch up. None of those songs have stuck in my head. This song has, Eastern Rosellas. It goes like this. And let me fill you in because you've got no idea what this is, right?
0: I've got no... Eastern Rosellas sounds like a rugby team okay. that my little brother could be versing, you know?
1: Yeah, fair enough. Yeah, the Eastern Rosellas. So 2 weeks ago, this guy by the name of Joel Phillips, he posts a video of his son, Miles, singing a song that Miles had written called Eastern Rosellas. Take a listen.

0: tie is moving. I don't get this guy at the halftime show.
1: Oh my god. Honestly, this is a young Chris Martins. He's gonna be programming the World Cup.
0: When I tell you,
1: show in a few years.
0: I literally, when I told you I woke up at 2 a.m., I woke up and it was, and it goes like this, on the rose, and it's on the twist, in the mo. It's so catchy. They've released a full band version.

0: He's a star.
1: He's an absolute star. And people have gotten around it. Ballpark Music, Sam from the band, posted his own cover. Listen to this.
2: Well, the

0: Beautiful.
1: Wow. That's gorgeous.
0: Should we play it at some point today?
1: Eastern Rosellas.
0: Yeah.
1: Yeah.
0: Eastern Rosellas.
1: And they've released the full.
0: Yeah, it's out on streaming now. I think they've also uploaded it to Triple J on Earth, but the amount of people who tagged us on our TikTok about this song, who were like, make sure you've heard this, get around it, blah, blah, blah. All the comments being like, I'm voting for this in the Hottest 100.
1: Eastern Rosellas.
0: Would he be the youngest person to be in a Hottest 100 if it got an entry? We'd have to do some checking.
1: Possibly have to do some checking. The only one I know is the youngest person to win a Hottest 100.
0: Let's do a little Google. Miles Phillips, keep an eye on him. Eastern Rosellas, it's out now. Have you heard it? 043-975-7555. We'll have to check in with Jack James very soon for some headlines. Right here, Chloe Parche, you're on Triple J.

0: DMAs, Killing Time, they're going to be preoccupied towards the end of the year. They're playing not only our One Night Stand in Griffith, but also Yours and Ours Festival as well. You are with Abby and Tyrone, Monday morning. Good morning. It is 6:31. Let's get some news.
1: Morning, Dr. Ames with a Triple J news update. Iran says it's intercepted two ships attempting to transit the Strait of Hormuz without authorization. It comes as the United States launches airstrikes as Iranian missiles fired towards Jordan, Bahrain and Kuwait, risking further widening of the war. In a statement read out on Iranian state TV, the Revolutionary Guard issued a further warning to ships trying to transit through the strait.
2: As previously stated, not a single drop of oil or gas nor any chemical fertilizer would pass through the Strait of Hormuz without coordination and permission.
1: Spain is looking to win its second World Cup, taking on three-time and defending champions Argentina at New York's New Jersey Stadium. It's the first time the European champions have met the South American champions in the final. Back at home, the Prime Minister Anthony Albanese says members of the Australian Parliament have a responsibility to uphold the country's virtues when attending overseas events. It follows comments from One Nation leader Pauline Hanson, who appeared on a podcast with UK far-right figure and convicted criminal Tommy Robinson. Hundreds of people have gathered in central Australia calling for the closure of the US-Australia military intelligence base Pine Gap near Alice Springs. Their protest action will come to a head today as they call for the closure of the base. Manly NRL captain Tom Trbojevic has suffered another hamstring injury as the Sea Eagles suffered a surprise loss to the Gold Coast Titans. In the NRLW, Brisbane have thrashed the West Tigers, while Newcastle have outplayed St George Illawarra 38-0. And former Port Adelaide coach Ken Hinckley is expected to be unveiled as the inaugural coach of the Tasmania Devils AFL team when that's announced later this morning.
3: Thanks, Jack. First of all, up the night. Second of all, this Pine Gap situation, I had never heard of Pine Gap before, and you and producer Hannah were in disbelief I'd never heard of this. Were you across the time?
0: I'd never heard of it either.
1: Well, I think a lot of Australians wouldn't know about it, and that's because it is one of Australia's most secretive military facilities. It's this joint base run by Australia and the United States just outside of Alice Springs. It's been operating since the early 1970s, and that's kind of all we know. It's not all we know, but, you know, what happens there is completely classified. Unless you work there, you're banned from even entering the grounds that surround this facility. We know that it is understood to play a pretty pivotal role in gathering intelligence from satellites. We know it's also pretty pivotal for American missile launches and supporting American and allied military operations all around the world, right from here in Australia.
0: Well, they've done a good job keeping it secret because, again, never heard of the place. What are the protests about exactly?
1: Well, these latest protests are linked to the war in the Middle East. Demonstrators are arguing that Pine Gap could be providing intelligence that supports both American and Israeli military operations over there. We know that critics say that Australia shouldn't be helping to support overseas wars through this secretive base, while also saying at the same time that, you know, we aren't involved in any of this and calling for a ceasefire. So these protesters want the facility shut down for good. That's pretty unlikely to happen, at least today or anytime soon. But this is just the latest in a really long and interesting history of protests at Pine Gap near Alice Springs. People have managed to break in the past and do a runner through the grounds. There was a group of women back in the early 80s who staged a sit-in after they managed to get in. They drank cups of tea, hung around. There's That's a really awesome. Interesting ABC podcast called Spies in the Outback that came out last year that I would recommend to people if they want to know a bit more about Pine Gap and also that history of protests throughout the last few decades.
3: So crazy. Yeah, I'm looking at this article and there's a woman who wants to be able to visit the sacred grounds and rock art sites that sit within the boundaries of the facility that belong to her family, and she's not able to. It's insane. And again, as you said, Ty, they've done a bloody good job of keeping it secret because we had no idea about it. So thanks, Jack.
1: Thanks, guys.
3: Keeping us in the know. We'll catch up with you in an hour. Abby and Tyrone with you. And very soon, it's time for a Tylemma. Have you got one, Ty?
0: I have.
3: He's got a conundrum.
0: As always.
3: Stick around right here.

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1: Luca, do you want to make history?
2: I've been waiting for you to ask that question. 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
1: Ooh, great content idea, but I was thinking something else. 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
2: Yeah, it does sound pretty good, I guess.
1: Well, do I have a freaking treat for you. 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
1: And we'll be talking to Dane. Man, it's all happening.
2: Dude, this sounds like a great Monday.
1: I told you, we're going to make history.
2: Sick.
0: Jordan and Luca, weekdays from 3 on Triple J.

0: I love that song. Joji, the Kid Laroi on Triple J. Good morning, Abby and Tyrone with you for breakfast. Am I doing this? And I'm not allowed to sing it only on Friday, so just enjoy.
1: Dilemma.
2: The way you said that, like you were going to break out in tears. So just enjoy.
0: I guess. Anyways. This is where Ty brings through a bit of a conundrum that he has. You help him figure out which between the two he's going to pick. Ty, over to you.
2: Look, it's wee early hours in the morning, so if anything, it's a good exercise to get the brain waking up, you know, presenting you with these two options. Look, it is based off a story every single day. This story is so funny. An elderly woman is asking for new number plates after receiving some with a combination of letters and numbers that she finds inappropriate. She's received a number plate that reads SQZ.
0: On
2: SQZ.
0: Yeah.
2: A55.
0: Soz ass?
2: SQZ.
0: I don't get it.
2: A55.
0: I got the ass.
2: Which reads squeeze ass.
0: Me, Soz ass?
2: What Q? How have you written your Q?
0: Well, no.
2: Put the line in it, sister.
0: I wouldn't have thought squeeze from SQZ, squeeze ass.
2: But you think Soz.
0: Soz ass.
2: I'm
0: saying it all the time, okay?
2: It reads squeeze ass. She said, I looked at it and I said, I don't think so.
0: Plain and simple.
2: That is the news. She did a whip around of the retirement home and 16 to 1 saying she should keep the number plates.
0: Wait, 16 were saying yes?
2: Yes.
0: And one person said no?
2: Yes.
0: Damn.
2: So she said she may just keep them. Anyways, the dilemma today on this Monday morning, would you rather have a backseat driver constantly in your car or never be allowed to use GPS again?
0: Oh, that's actually really good.
2: What are your thoughts on backseat drivers?
0: Well, I've normally got you in the passenger seat and you're the passenger seat driver and you fling yourself almost through the window every time I come to a stop. So dramatic.

0: a nightmare. I would rather not use GPS.
1: Really?
0: Yeah, give yourself the challenge. Sometimes I find myself too reliant on my GPS and I'll be doing a trip that I do every day. It's like I drive to work and I'll turn
1: the GPS
0: on instinctually and then I'll go, I don't need it. I need to just use my brain.
1: Yeah, just background noise and visuals.
0: Yeah, I think so. Can I use a map?
1: I'll give you a physical map.
0: Yeah.
1: You know?
0: Go on.
1: One of the old books.
0: Yeah.
1: But yeah. You're on holidays,
0: word of mouth. I can't handle a backseat driver every time I drive. I can't do it.
1: What are your thoughts? 0439757555. Let's get the brain working. Would you rather have a backseat driver constantly in your car or never be allowed to use GPS again? Maybe you've got
0: a backseat driver.
1: One of the
0: right
1: other.
0: Now.

0: 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With a camera, passport, and thousands of kilometres to cover, a new generation will be doing whatever it takes to tell their stories. 6 filmmakers, 10 countries, 1 winner. 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
1: What could possibly go wrong?
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0: Spacey Jane on Triple J Breakfast. Abby and Tyrone with you in the midst of this.
1: Dilemma.
0: And God, it's a good one today.
2: Yeah, what a way to kick the week off. It comes as a would you rather have a backseat driver constantly in your car or never be allowed to use GPS again?
0: Would you rather have a backseat driver in the car constantly or never use GPS again? I've gone with the backseat. No, I've gone with the never use GPS because you're a passenger seat driver and it drives me insane.
2: No, I'm not.
0: Yes, you are.
2: Marty. I'm more of a passenger princess.
0: Way this man throws his body around whenever I make any sort of manoeuvre in the car.
2: Me throwing it around.
0: What's this thing that you hold on to?
2: Yeah.
0: It's up the top near the window.
2: Up near the door. Why do you think it's there, honey?
0: The safety latch. How dare
2: safety
0: you?
2: Safety latch.
0: Get a car and then we can talk. Marty and Beric said, definitely backseat driver. You can always turn the music up really loud to not hear them. I do this with my mum, literally, lol.
2: Oh, yes. Tav in Sydney saying, if you're a good driver, you won't ever... you won't ever hear the backseat driver.
0: Well, no, that's not true, Tav. That's not true. I'm a great driver and I hear a passenger seat driver constantly when I drop him home from work.
2: Always speak unwanted things, good or not. Hayley in Melbourne, what are you picking for the dilemma today? Having backseat driver or never being able to use the GPS again?
3: I am picking backseat driver because I drive people around for work. And even though I use the GPS anyway, they are always still directing and I need the visual because when people try and give me directions, it's like when people try and tell you how to play a board game or a card game and I'm not getting any of it. So I need the GPS visual.
0: That's actually genius.

0: Ineos, choosing the backseat driver because they're going to try and direct you anyway. It's like having a sat-nav in the back of the car. That's really clever. It's really clever, Hayley. Do you ever have someone who's throwing themselves around when you're driving? You know, you take a left turn and they're bang, playing corners, or is that just me with Ty?
1: I do have that, but it's also because I drive manual and sometimes I do it not very well. So
0: I've got no excuse.
2: Well, yeah, you're in the auto. Manual car is a bit different, isn't it?
0: Well, thanks, Hayley. You've added a great new perspective to this dilemma. I still don't know. Do you have any ideas where you'd land?
2: I think I'd like to pride myself on having a bit of a sense of direction, you know, and always up for a challenge. So maybe I just prefer the company on this one.
0: Yeah, we got Jimmy who said, I never use sat-nav. I write the directions on my hand and wing it. So maybe you could give that a go.
2: Yeah, me and Jimmy.
0: It's a fun game.
2: Cut from the same cloth.
0: Speaking of fun games, up after the news, we are bringing a game back that you may well know if you ever listened to us on Drive. We played it every Monday. And it asks a very simple question. What do you do? Stick around. It's another

0: Morning, John James with Triple J News. There are growing concerns the war between the United States and Iran could escalate after the Pentagon announced the death of a third American soldier in 2 days. Lauren Day has this update.
1: According to US Central Command, the soldier was killed in northern Iraq while troops were disposing of an Iranian drone. The death comes a day after two other US service members were killed in an Iranian attack in Jordan. A third was missing, and Central Command now says unidentified remains have been found at the scene. The death in Iraq brings the number of American military personnel who've died in the conflict with Iran to 17. The US and Iran have exchanged escalating strikes for 8 consecutive days after a fragile ceasefire collapsed.
0: Argentina's ambassador to Australia is among those anxiously watching to see if his country can claim back-to-back World Cup titles this morning. The South Americans remain nil-all with Spain in the second half of the final in New Jersey. Ambassador Maximo Gowland says the Super Bowl-style halftime entertainment show has only prolonged the nerves for Argentinian fans.
2: We made it to the final, so it's a good feeling. We're still in the game, I think. We're very much in the game.
0: This Spanish fan says it's been a nail-biting game so far.
3: I'm over the moon. I lost my voice. I'm jumping, singing, screaming, everything, all at the same time.
4: Do you think Spain can win the whole thing?
3: I don't think. I know.
0: Elsewhere this morning, asylum seekers being sent to Nauru by the Australian government have reported skipping meals and going hungry. Sara Tomevska has more.
5: A survey of 78 out of 100 asylum seekers on Nauru conducted by the Asylum Seeker Resource Centre has found 99% of people are regularly skipping meals and running out of money as they live on a fortnightly allowance of $260. 82% said they don't have easy access to free or clean drinking water, and two-thirds reported rarely or never having access to fresh fruit or vegetables. The rate of allowance is set by the Nauruan government but funded through Australia's offshore processing program, which cost the federal budget nearly $900 million last year.
0: Elsewhere this morning, a newborn humpback whale that was found dead on a Sydney beach will be tested for bird flu later today. The carcass was found at Green Hills Beach at Cronulla on Friday. Authorities took samples to test for H5N1 bird flu, but the cause of the stranding remains unknown. And former Port Adelaide coach Ken Hinckley is expected to be unveiled as the inaugural coach of the Tasmania Devils AFL team. His appointment is expected to be announced later this morning. That's the news for now, right around Australia or the world. If you're streaming online, this is Triple J.

0: Abby and Tyrone on Triple J Breakfast.
1: Whoa, Monday morning. Good morning. Abby and Tyrone with you here on Brekkie. It is a big morning for the fans who are getting around the FIFA World Cup final, Argentina versus Spain. It is happening right behind us, actually, on the TV in the studio. And Abby, we wanted to get ourselves boots on ground. In a way, you know, in a sense.
2: That's right. In the dying seconds of the World Cup, as it's happening behind us, we have found ourselves an intrepid reporter.
1: That's right. And so many people are attending this game. You know, the President of the United States, there is Jay-Z and Beyonce. They've been spotted there. Riri and A$AP Rocky. Dom Dolla's down on the ground there.
2: But there's also an Australian musician, a friend of the show, I would say, who we are going to cross to, who is literally in the stadium watching the World Cup final right now.
1: And we're into extra time here.
2: Not yet.
1: Oh. Not yet. Is that four minutes extra time?
2: So extra time.

0: Chanel Lauren, Growing Pains for your Monday morning. Abby and Tyrone with you, 10 past 7 in the morning.
1: And darling, wakey wakey, it's a World Cup final day. We are in the midst of the overtime at the end of the second half.
0: Yeah, I called it extra. I don't know, the potato potato in my... Like overtime,
1: no,
0: extra
1: details,
0: time, it's extra time on top of the full time, darling.
1: The details are important here. And we want to make sure that we are covering this the best way we can. And that is with a boots on the ground, intrepid reporter, which is why on the line right now, I cannot believe this, live from the stadium is Rule. Rule, how are you, darling?
2: Yes. Can you guys hear me? That's all I got.
0: We got you, Rule, live and direct, darling.
2: Guys, this is nuts. A red card, I'm pretty sure it was just handed out. I couldn't see the color of it. I'm right in the Argentina section. They're fuming. My God, because Spain is all over them. This is insane, guys. Like, I genuinely don't know how I got here. This is the most insane.

0: an experience.
1: That was going to be my question. How the hell did you wind up at the World Cup final?
0: Oh, I'm just sitting next to Jay-Z and Beyonce.
1: Yon's actually
0: hit me up yesterday. Yon's. Yes. Like she had a spare.
2: Yon's.
0: So I'm just chilling with them right now with B. So, wait, should I put on B?
2: Oh, yeah, yes.
1: Yeah, please. That'd be great. Oh,
0: sorry, guys.
1: Oh, no, that's okay. Oh, no. Oh, all good.
2: Can't come to the phone right
0: now.
1: I mean,
0: yeah, no,
1: paint just, a picture. What's the energy like? What's it like?
0: It's crazy. I mean, like it's. I wish I knew Spanish. Like, I'm sure that... Like, every chant from the Argentinians have been just so intense. It's, like, every second of the game. And they're getting absolutely pummeled. They're getting, like, bummed right now by Spain. And the whole game, they're just, like, the energy's so high. It's actually crazy. So I'm kind of rooting for them, you know? They feel like an underdog.
1: Wow. And, okay. So rulers team Argentina.
2: Well, I was going to say, I wanted
0: to
2: know.
0: I don't want to say that. I'm not going to say that. Heading to Spain for the first time on tour in, like, a month, and I don't want to get assassinated.
2: Oh.
0: Yeah. So let's just say, like, full neutral out here.
1: Yeah.
2: Let's not burn any bridges with the
0: no,
2: with the
0: no
2: Spanish
0: bridges
2: fans.
0: To be burned.
2: Well, I mean, don't get spotted too heavily in the Argentinian.
1: You were on
2: sea
1: the Jumbotron, weren't you, Rule? Didn't you flip the bird on the Jumbotron?
0: Oh my god, yeah. That was I fully panicked. They put me on there. They put me on there and I was like, it was just my hand, and I was like, oh shit. So I just like threw my hand up and then, oh my god, I ended up like looking at footage back and I was like, I fully flipped a bird to like a billion people. And I was like, I don't know if they're going to ban me. I don't know if anyone saw that, but yeah.
1: No, just us. I mean, what did you think of the halftime show as a performer yourself? What did you rate it?
0: I mean, look, I don't know. Again, I don't want to burn any bridges, but you know, halftime is supposed to be 15 minutes. It's football, you know, they made it 30 minutes for like, I don't know. Bieber sounded good, but like I was out here just trying to watch some football, you know.
2: Did you,
0: like,
2: Miss
1: Did you see Miss Piggy?
0: Did I see what?
2: Miss Piggy and Kermit.
0: Miss Piggy and Kermit were out there.
1: Yeah, darling.
0: Like I said, I'm not courtside. I can't see from the nosebleeds.
1: You got to squint. Well, look, we'll let you get back to it because, as we said, you're literally in the stadium right now. Rule on ground at the World Cup final. Good luck. Staying neutral.
0: Ooh, thank you guys.
1: It's a big game. And we'll talk soon. Let's check this on from Rule. Faking smiles. You're on Triple J Breakfast. Abby and Tyrone with you.

0: Gruel, faking, faking smiles.
1: Sorry, there's a lot going on.
0: We just had Rule on the line, live and direct from the FIFA World Cup finals. He's in the stadium, in amongst the Argentinian fans, as you would have heard. But sounds like he's having a great time.
1: Yeah, it is all happening. Abby and Tyrone with you on Brekkie. And right up after this, we are going to be returning to a game that we played all the time when we were hosting Drive here on this very station. It asks a very important question, and that is, what do you do? We ask our contestant three questions each, try and get to the bottom of what they do for work. You play along as well. We're playing it after this. The Shum

Teen Jesus and the Gene Teasers, Go Waste My Time. Here on Triple J, Up First to Science, in before that one, Monday morning. Abby and Tyrone with you here on Triple J Breakfast, and we are playing a game that we used to play in the afternoons, but we're playing for the first time here with you.

0: And a big thank you to the one and only Zipporah Corsa Anu for providing us that theme song with ad-libs from Tyrone Pinal. Before you think it's me singing, no, it's not. It's easy to do. Not tell us apart, but no, that is Zipporah. And this is the game where we bring up one of you and we try and guess what you do for work to get to know you a little bit better. We ask three questions each, and if we can't get it, we throw it to you. So crank up the volume and listen closely.
1: Yes, and hopefully these questions act as a way to get a bit more information about our contestant. Our contestant today, Riley in Freshwater. How are you, Riley?
2: Parlez-vous français?
0: All right, Riley, are you ready? Ready to play What Do You Do?
2: Let's do it.
0: Oh, let's do it, Riley.
1: All right.
0: Love this energy on a Monday morning. Riley, do you want to kick off, Ty?
1: Yes.
0: Let's do it.
1: Okay, Riley, what do you wear to work?
2: Boots down, absolutely boots, and some thick shorts, and a t-shirt, and a hat.
0: Was that sick shorts or thick shorts?
2: Six shorts.
0: Nice. Okay.
1: Six shorts, t-shirt, and a hat. All right.
0: Okay, Riley, what is your favorite part of your job?
2: Cleaning yourself after the job.
1: All right.
0: Interesting.
1: Riley, what's the first question someone asks you when you tell them what you do?
2: It's usually, what's wrong with you?
0: What's wrong with you? Interesting.
1: Huh.
0: And that's my second question. No. Interesting. Okay, what is something that people always get wrong about your job, Riley? What's like a misconception people have?
2: Misconception? That's a good one. A misconception is that all of the people in this profession are nasty, rotted bitches, but it's not the case.
1: Nasty.
0: Rotted. You're writing this down, Ty?
1: Rotted, yeah. Verbatim.
0: Okay.
1: Right.
0: God, I feel like a scribe. Okay, over to you. Your final question.
1: My final question, goodness. Okay, Riley, what's one phrase or saying that you use multiple times a day in your job?
2: Can I say it on air?
1: Oh.
0: Do we need a language warning?
2: Maybe a language warning.
0: Oh.
1: Can you
0: try and bleep yourself?
2: Yeah.
0: Okay.
2: Okay.
1: Really?
0: What the hell is Riley doing?
1: Is that the real terminology?
0: It's a proper terminology. Okay, Riley, my final question for you is what is an important skill to have to be good at your job?
2: Oh, you got to be good with your hands.
0: Okay. Riley coming in so hot on a Monday morning.
1: I've got
0: no idea what he does. But let's recap. He wears boots to work, thick shorts, a t-shirt and a hat. His favourite part of the job is cleaning himself afterwards. The first question people ask, when they know what he does is what is wrong with you. He says the thing people always get wrong is that everyone who does it is nasty. The thing he's saying most at work is mother effer. And important skills, you got to be good with your hands. I'm going to go with... first of all, I was thinking maybe like in a zoo, like a zookeeper.
1: In a zoo.
0: But I don't think people would say what's wrong with you or think that everyone's nasty, you know?
1: Yeah.
0: With a zookeeper. So I'm going to go and I don't know what the proper terminology is, but like a garbo.
1: Oh, a garbo.
0: Like a sanitation expert.
1: That could explain the early hours in the morning.
0: Yeah.
1: I was thinking like concreter. Is that crazy?
0: After we spoke concrete last week.
1: Yeah.
0: Interesting.
1: Or like the mines.
0: Okay, well, what are you going to go with?
1: I'm going to go the mines.
0: Okay.
1: Is Riley in the mines?
0: Riley from Freshwater. Are you a garbo or in the mines by any chance?
2: I'm not.
0: Okay, that's good. That means we throw it out to you right now. 0439-757-555. With that information at hand, what does Riley do? We're going to get some headlines and be back with What Do You Do after we chat to Jack James.

0: on Triple J. Good morning. It's breakfast. Abby and Tyrone with you, and you are getting your guesses in for What Do You Do on 0439757555. Keep those coming, but right now we've got to get some news.
1: Morning, Jack James with a Triple J news update. The US has completed an eighth consecutive day of airstrikes against Iran, in which it targeted the paramilitary Revolutionary Guard in retaliation for the killing of three American troops in the space of 2 days. Tit-for-tat strikes since the collapse of the Memorandum of Understanding signed last month have increased fears of a return to an all-out regional war. Former US Defense Intelligence Analyst Karen Sudkamp says with mutual distrust, neither side is well-placed to enter genuine negotiations.
2: In the end, someone, one side or the other, is going to have to put that aside. And I'm not quite sure that either side is there yet.
1: The UK will soon have a new prime minister, with the former mayor of Manchester, Andy Burnham, to be sworn in later today. He'll become the UK's seventh prime minister in a decade. Back at home, asylum seekers being sent to Nauru by the Australian government have reported eating from garbage bins, as they say a fortnightly meal allowance is inadequate. The stipend is paid through Australia's offshore processing program, which cost the federal budget nearly $900 million last year. A major union is calling for better protections for Queensland state school support workers who are facing physical abuse on the job. Since April, hundreds of teachers' aides and school cleaners have detailed being kicked, punched and spat on in complaints lodged with the United Workers Union. In the NRLW, the Newcastle Knights are revelling in a 38-0 win over the Dragons at Hunter Stadium. Essendon has held on to beat Greater Western Sydney at Docklands Stadium by 3 points to win its first AFL game in 99 days. Australian Jesse Asmus has been crowned the men's BMX racing world champion in Brisbane after bad weather cut the competition short. And we're talking World Cup.
0: Spoiler! Spoiler! Spoiler! Spoiler? I hardly know it.
3: World Cup score in 10, 9... 8, 7, 6, 5, 4, 3, 2, 1.
0: Thank you, Jack, for the warning, as always.
1: Yeah, I did that spoiler alert, even though it's literally still the same score it was in the first minute of the match. It is still a scoreless draw so far. We're into extra time, right in the midst of it right now. In the words of Rule, though, earlier in the show...
0: Wasn't he a great reporter?
1: He was saying he needs a bit of a raise compared to the ABC sports correspondents who we've sent over there. I can say that myself.
4: That's boots on ground journalism.
1: Yeah, cool. Exactly. But he said Spain have been pummeling Argentina, which is true in terms of possession and in terms of shots on goal. You guys are both staring at the TV right now.
0: I'm so looking at your beautiful face. But also you're looking at it because you hit it's Jack like this. And so Spain have been pummeling.
1: I keep wanting to check that they're not going to score a goal as we're speaking.
0: I've got one eye on the TV, one eye on you, mate.
1: Beautiful. Interrupt me if you need to. But there was a chance for Spain and Argentina to avoid extra time. There was a golden chance right towards the end of additional time. 19-year-old Spanish superstar Lamine Yamal had a chance to avoid it. He had a penalty and the Argentinian goalkeeper Emiliano Martinez pulled off a match-saving palm off away from the net there. There was another chance in the fifth minute of extra time, a goal that was disallowed to Spain. So it's still nil all. There's definitely going to be people who are late to work today and probably walking in with little stubs as fingernails because they're being bitten right now. But we'll unpack all of the action in full once this game is finally over at 8:30.
0: I tell you what, it's not the only game on everyone's lips right now.
5: What do you do?
6: Hey!
5: What is your occupation? What do you do for a job? What do you do? Yeah.
1: Can I ask, is that you singing there, Abby?
0: Yes.
1: I can recognise Tyrone's voice, but you're sounding like Britney Spears.
0: Or do I sound like Zipporah Corsa Anu?
1: Oh, beautiful.
4: That is, of course, Zippy, yes. Okay.
0: We are in the midst of What Do You Do? We are with Riley in Freshwater. He wears boots to work and a sick shorts, T-shirt and hat. Favourite part is cleaning himself afterwards. Sounds like a dirty job. People ask, what's wrong with you? They think everyone who does it is nasty. Do you have any ideas what he could do for work?
1: All I'm thinking is like the people who help cows give birth. That's pretty gross.
4: What would they be called? Like a vet?
0: A farmer?
1: Maybe a farmer.
4: Or a farmer. A vet?
0: A farmer? If you have any guesses, 0439 757555, and we're going to continue. What do you do? Find out what Riley does very soon. Stick around. Thanks, Jack.
1: Thanks, guys.

Genesis Owusu, Big Dog, for your Monday morning. Abby and Tyrone with you here on Triple J. And we are underway with our game, What Do You Do?

0: of Abby Butler spreading misinformation.
1: I thought my mic was off.
0: You thought you turned your mic off. She thought there was a fight happening on screen for the World Cup.
1: And I'm not going to play the spoiler alert or spoil what happened, but Mama, there's not a fight. Anyways, we are in the midst of What Do You Do? And Ty, can you recap for me?
0: That's right. We have our contestant Riley in Freshwater. This is what we know about Riley and his job. He wears boots to work and shorts, a T-shirt and a hat. His favourite part of the job is cleaning himself afterwards. So we're thinking it's possibly dirty. A dirty job. The first question people ask when he tells them what he does is, what's wrong with you? And you've got to be good with your hands. That's an important skill to have.
1: That's right. So there's plenty of guesses coming through on 0439757555, and this is the game that matters right now. Claudia in Mayfield, what do you think Riley does and why?
2: I think he could potentially be a masseuse.
0: All right.
1: I like the sound of that. What from his answers was giving masseuse for you?
2: Look, he said his clothing that he wears to work, I'm thinking that maybe isn't that important.
1: Mm.
2: His favourite part of the job is that he gets to get clean afterwards. I'm sure that masseuses would be kind of like oily and gross. And you have to be good with your hands. I'm assuming you would have to be good with your hands to be a masseuse.
0: Yeah, it's a good guess. Claudia, let's put it to Riley. Riley, are you a masseuse?
3: I'm not a masseuse.
0: No.
1: Okay, that's okay. There's plenty more guesses coming through, including from Brock. Brock, what are you thinking that Riley does?
4: I think he's a plumber.
0: Plumber. Dirty job, we did say.
1: Mm-hmm.
0: Well, let's check in. Riley, are you a plumber?
4: Brock, darling, I'm sorry. It's a big fat no.
1: Oh, it's not just a no, it's a big fat no for Brock with plumber.
5: No.
1: That's okay. Andy, hopefully you have it. Andy in Nam, Melbourne. What do you think Riley does and why?
6: I think Riley is a butcher.
1: Oh!
6: He has to wear boots and comfy clothes, so it makes me think that he's wearing overalls on top of that. He's good with his hands and would absolutely need to have a shower after his workday.
0: Yeah. Riley did say the saying he says most at work is mother effer.
1: And that's when you've got the meat on the scale. And you can't get the right amount. Maybe that's when he's saying it. But let's check in. Riley in Freshwater, are you a butcher?
4: Andy, I see you because you was right.
1: Ah! Andy, our very first winner for What Do You Do on Breakfast.
0: What a
1: guess.
0: Nicely
1: done, Andy. Well done. Stick on the line. We'll get you a Triple J prize pack. Good job.
6: Thank you.
1: Riley, how long have you been a butcher for?
4: I've been working here for 4 years, just through uni. It's lit as hell. I have other jobs.

0: but this is the one that is stuck.
1: Wow. Hell yeah. And is that industry term, the mother effer? Is that what a lot of butchers use?
0: Listen. I don't say that at all. I was about to say something because we speak backwards, but I didn't want to give it away too quickly.
2: Gotcha.
1: Right.
2: Gotcha. Now, Riley, what would you, is there any advice you'd give to anyone who wants to be any budding butchers who are listening?
0: Just do it. It's such a great job. You learn so many great skills. You're talking to people all day. Great customer service. You get all this meat. You know how to cook things. It's great.
1: All right. Riley the Butcher. Well, thank you so much and congrats, Andy, for correctly guessing that. So many good guesses as well on the text line. So shout out to everyone who guessed Butcher as well.
2: Riley, could you say just a little something in the fake Butcher language?
0: Sit for your drat satina. Get out of my face.
2: I'm stealing that. That's awesome. Riley, thank you so much. As a little treat, let's chuck on the Liger version from Friday, from Devorah. So I Want to Be Down on Triple J.
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1: The long wait is finally over. Men I Trust are touring Down Under from mid-November. We're going to be treated to their dual Equus albums across our stages. And as a bonus, Jack J is coming along for the ride too. Vibe along to dreamy Canadian indie tunes from November 14 to 21 in Melbourne, Perth, Brisbane and Sydney.
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0: It's Boy Soda, Chase Your Tail on your Monday morning. Abby and Tyrone with you. And Abby, in before that, we had our first ever like version that we got to do here on Triple J Breakfast with the wonderful Devorah. It was her debut as well in the studio, taking on Brandy's I Wanna Be Down.
1: Mm-hmm. And on Friday, we are facing our second ever like version on Triple J Breakfast with the Jungle Giants.

0: And these guys are veterans of Like a Virgin. They were last in the studio in 2022 covering One Kiss by Dua Lipa and Calvin Harris. They took on Lights and Music from Cut Copy in 2015. And the first time was 13 years ago when they covered Buddy Holly by Weezer. Very vast array of songs.
1: Yeah. So they are true to this, not new to this.
0: Mm-hmm.
1: You know, they know their way around this studio, and of course,

0: A cover.
1: Yes, they do.
0: Yes,
1: I'm very
0: excited
1: to see as well the sort of setup, because this first one that they did back in 2013, a couple of them, of the band members, are not wearing shoes.
0: Yes.
1: And in the new one, it's a little bit more flash. So are they going to up the production value?
0: I know.
1: Are they going to go back to their roots of the shoeless? Are they going to do some rapping like they did in this one?
2: Hi, hey, Triple J. Thanks for having us on today. Jungle Giants on Like a Virgin. It's our first time by Weird
0: Hey,
2: Virgin.
0: Hey.
1: They said Bars of Steel who? No, Like a Virgin.
0: They've had a busy year, though. They released their fifth studio album, Experiencing Feelings of Joy, which have great songs in there for an original as well. So Jungle Giants this Friday for yet another Like a Virgin from them. Let's get closer to the headlines with this one, Dice, on your Monday, Double Espresso.

0: Morning, Jar James with Triple J News. Football fans in Australia have been on the edge of their seats this morning as Spain and Argentina compete in the final of the Men's FIFA World Cup. Julia Andre is with fans in Sydney's East.
1: Well, the sea of red, white and blue in a Bondi pub where Spanish and Argentinian fans have gathered this morning. There's flags being waved, faces adorned with paint and Spanish omelette being eaten. It's been hot and sweaty with tensions high as fans remain on the edge of their seats throughout the match. Pop stars Justin Bieber and Shakira performed as the halftime acts being played in New York.
0: The US military says a service member has been killed after an Iranian attack in northern Iraq.

0: Iraq, a day after an attack on a base in Jordan killed two American soldiers and left another missing. U.S. Central Command says the person was killed during a controlled detonation of an unexploded ordnance from a downed Iranian attack drone. The U.S. death toll in the conflict has now reached 17 as the war continues to expand. Staying overseas, Andy Burnham will soon be sworn in as the new Prime Minister of the UK, ending a months-long political saga in Britain. Here's Elias Claw.
1: Just 2 months ago, Andy Burnham was the Mayor of Manchester. In a few hours, he'll be the UK's Prime Minister. Mr. Burnham's path to the premiership was cleared by the incumbent PM, Sir Keir Starmer, who resigned after over 100 of his parliamentary Labour colleagues urged him to step aside due to his terrible polling figures and, according to some insiders, his uninspiring communication style. Mr. Burnham will become Prime Minister after he accepts the King's request to form a government.
0: The Prime Minister, Anthony Albanese, says members of the Australian Parliament must express pride in the country when attending overseas events. It follows comments from One Nation leader Pauline Hanson, who blamed the end of the White Australia policy for migration issues while visiting Europe and the UK. Mr. Albanese says Australian politicians have a responsibility to the nation while overseas.
2: When you're an Australian representative who's been elected by the Australian people, and you're travelling overseas, you have a responsibility to talk Australia up, to be proud of who we are and what we have achieved as a nation.
0: And just briefly, in sport, the winners of the BMX Racing World Championships have been crowned in Brisbane after bad weather forced the end of the competition after just 1 day. Using the qualifying results from earlier on, Australian Jesse Asmus took out the title in the men's competition, while Britain's Bethany Schriever beat Australia's Saya Sakakibara for the women's world title. That is the news for now. Right around Australia or the world, if you're streaming online, this is Triple J.

0: Happy Monday, Abby and Tyrone with you, and we got to hit this.
1: Spoiler, spoiler, spoiler.
0: Spoiler? I hardly know it.
2: World Cup score in 10, 9, 8, 7, 6, 5, 4, 3, 2, 1.
0: Vamos, darling, Spain has won! Oh my God, it's all bloody happening. Now there is a real fight.
3: Before, oh my goodness.
0: Before about half an hour ago when Spain did score Ferran Torres, I did say, oh my God, there's a fight. And no, there's not a fight. They were just celebrating that they'd won.
3: Yes.
0: And it's hard to tell the difference when you take a glimpse.
3: It is, and when you're watching it silently. God, how do they do silent movies?
0: I don't know.

0: Torren.
1: We're new to the sport, but we're really big fans.
2: Yes.
1: We're new to the team.
2: Yes. Can you imagine being him?
1: Oh, my.
2: Scoring that winning goal.
1: How do you go to sleep that night?
2: A hero.
1: It's like I always think about pop stars who do big concerts and then go home and they just have to go to bed. How do you go to sleep after you've just won the World Cup? You have done it for your team.
2: You scored that goal.
1: Crazy. And there's going to be a lot of people late into work, so maybe you're quickly on the commute now. 0439757555. Let us know if that's you. We had Rule on earlier in the show. He was in the stadium around some Argentina fans, so hopefully he slips out the back exit.
2: Wonder how he's going. Maybe we can check it. No.
1: Rule, let us know. God, getting out of that stadium would be a nightmare.
2: But hey, yeah, if you are rushing from maybe you've been at the pub and you're rushing into work this morning.
1: This one's for you. But look, Torren's not the only athlete who has been hard at work lately, Ty. You were as well over the weekend.
2: Hey, this weekend I was running around. I was getting out. I was getting physical with the siblings, just out in the park, shoes off, and we were getting into it. It was actually very nostalgic. We played a game or a couple of games that were very reminiscent of stuff that we did growing up. I'll tell you more about it very soon. Let's kick off this hour, Fisher. It's Water Life.

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1: Luca, do you want to make history?
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2: Yeah, I guess. 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
1: Well, do I have a freaking treat for you. 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
1: And we'll be talking to Dane. 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
2: Dude, this sounds like a great...

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0: me back to school. This is what I was bumping to in high school. Glass Animals Youth here on Triple J. Abby and Tyrone with you.
1: That's right. And Ty, you were playing a game over the weekend. We've been talking about the big world game, but we're bringing it a little smaller with what you were playing on the weekend.
0: Yeah, that's right. Over the weekend, I caught up with my siblings. We had like a Sunday lunch, just went out to the park. And we played a game of Bull Rush, which I haven't played in so long.
1: Is Bull Rush when like there's one person who's in the middle and you have to run from one side to the other without getting tagged?
0: Yes, yes, yes.
1: God, that's good.
0: And then we sort of leveled it up, and I'm not too sure if you played this or if it's something we just did, but we played Stuck in the Mud, which is like if you get tapped.
1: Of course.
0: But then we were sort of like, how do the rules actually go? Because it doesn't make sense. If you get getting unstuck, you have to roll through their legs, like they stand with their legs apart, and you if you crawl underneath their legs,
1: that person's then unstuck.
0: Yeah, they're unstuck.
1: Yes, yes, yes.
0: But then it just happened to be that the person who crawled underneath was too slow and they got stuck sort underneath. Of thing. So we're like, there's something to this, right?

0: You're like dusting off the rules in your brain because you haven't played it since you were in year three.
1: Started with Bull Rush. It ended up being Stuck in the Mud. It was a lot of cardio.
0: I mean, you and I are big fans of Cards at the Pub. And now, I mean, on Friday afternoon, we spent like a few hours after work in the pub playing cards. I think the next iteration is that we bring back these games. Like we bring back Bull Rush. We bring back What's the Time, Mr. Wolf?
1: Well, this is the thing.
0: We bring back Stuck in the Mud.
1: All of these games that we used to play, it just felt, God, so freeing to be able to be out there playing it in a park.
0: We bring back 44 Home. That's what I'd like to pitch to bring
1: back. Now,
0: what's
1: 44 Home?
0: 44 Home is when you have to, like, it's like hide and seek. So you go and hide, and then you have to run back to the base without getting caught by the seeker.
1: Right. So it's like hide and seek.
0: Yeah, but you have to. But
1: no one's seeking.
0: But someone's kind of seeking, but you have to run back to, instead of like waiting to get caught, you have to run back to the base.
1: Right. And then if you get tapped, you're out.
0: Yeah, I guess, yeah.
1: Vibe?
0: See, this is the thing. I kind of get a little bit hazy around the details.
1: Yeah, the rules are hazy. You've got to play it, though, to remember it. But it did get me thinking about those kids' games that we did play, you know, the What's the Time, Mr. Wolves of it all.
0: Are we playing them as adults? 0439757555. I mean, you and I are sometimes, occasionally, whipping out the handball.
1: Yes.
0: In the office?
1: In the office.
0: But what are those childhood games, those school games that you wish you could bring back as an adult? Text in and let us know.

0: I'm Garden on Triple J, Abby and Tyrone with you. And we have opened the can of worms on 0439757555. The games from childhood that you would love to bring back as an adult. You were playing a bit of Bull Rush.
1: Yeah, a bit of Bull Rush and Stuck in the Mud this weekend. I thought, God, I haven't played this in a while. Sort of remembering the rules as I went. Sort of thing, especially with Stuck in the Mud.
0: Also, I feel like people are craving a game as of late. Like, you know that I Love London? Have you ever seen that on TikTok where it's like, I love London, and then you do the little dance?
1: No.
0: Oh, maybe that's just my algorithm. But I feel like people are craving a game when they hang out with their friends. Mm. You know, we love to play a game of cards at the pub.
1: Yeah.
0: We want to open the floodgates, really, on the text line to all these games you want to bring back from childhood.
1: That's right. You mentioned, what was it, 44 Home?
0: 44 Home, yeah.
1: 44 Home, those sort of schoolyard games as well that you could play.
0: Yeah, Gerard on the text line. You're from the Gold Coast, Gerard. Now, there is a game that you have suggested that I remember my teachers would whip out if they needed to calm down the classroom. What do you want to bring back?
2: Yeah, I've been trying to convince the office every day to play Heads Down, Thumbs Up.
0: I like
1: God,
0: it.
1: I used to love doing Heads Down, Thumbs Up.
0: Remember sleeping, what was that other one where you just had to lay down and pretend you were asleep? Did you ever play that? Sleeping something? No? Just
1: Heads
0: Down,
1: idea.
0: Thumbs Up?
1: I loved it. Oh, Sleeping Lions.
0: Sleeping Lions? Oh.
1: Sleeping Lions. What about a bit of Duck, Duck, Goose?
0: Has it been received, Gerard, when you've suggested this to the office? Are there any people who are keen or not so much?
2: Well, I'm usually the only one in the office, so I'm just trying to get some sleep, to be honest.
0: So, are you asleep? No, just playing a bit of Heads Down, Thumbs Up.
1: Heads down, still down. Nathan in Melbourne, you've texted in a game we've never heard of before. What is it?
3: Hey, look, you guys were describing Stuck in the Mud, and all I was hearing was Scarecrow Tiggy.
0: Scarecrow Tiggy. That's awesome.
3: Basically the same concept, but like, so you get tagged, you have to stand still, like legs apart. But you'd put your arms out by your side like a scarecrow, I suppose.
1: And now, Nathan, I struggled to remember the rules for Stuck in the Mud and all the details of it. But Scarecrow Tiggy, can you unstick a scarecrow in this game?
3: Yeah, like it was still the same concept of crawling through the legs and then you're good to go.
1: Yes, okay.
0: Now we've got Elise in Canberra. Elise, what game do you want to bring back?
4: I want to bring back Spotlight.
0: Oh!
1: Oh, yeah. Can you explain the game for anyone who doesn't remember this game, Elise?
4: Oh, if I don't remember it, there's something wrong. But Spotlight's when you're hiding somewhere in the dark, preferably outside, and one person has a big torch and you have to basically, I guess it's like hide and seek, but with a torch. You have to shine the torch on them and yell Spotlight, and if they get you with the torch, then you're done.
0: This would go off when I'd go camping. When, like, or you got a little holiday, it was always Spotlight or Sardines. Did you ever play Sardines, Elise? Do you know Sardines?
4: No, I don't know Sardines.
0: Do you know Sardines? Really?
1: No.
0: Oh, my God. Sardines is like, it's kind of like reverse hide and seek where one person hides and everyone has to look for them and then when you find them, you hide with them.
1: What?
0: Did I?
1: Wait, but that's and seek because people are seeking, but it's one person.
0: What? No, you know how in hide and seek it's everyone hides, one person seeks?
1: Yes.
0: Sardines, one person hides. Everyone seeks.
1: Yeah. Right. Where's the sardines aspect come into it? Why is it called that?
0: Because you're all crammed in like sardines when you're all hiding together. So when you find the person, you hide with them.
1: Oh! Mm-hmm. Wait, and then like the last person who, finds them loses?
0: Yes, loses.
1: Oh.
0: Am I the only one who loses
1: sardines? Sardines? Making games up.
0: I did not make this up. 0439757555. Let's see if Jack James knows.
1: I've never heard of this game in my life.
0: I swear to God it exists. We're going to see if Jack James knows it at least and get the headlines after this.

0: It's Jiggets and Lamb Thumb for your Monday morning. Abby and Tyrone with you.
1: It's Jiggets and Lamb Thumb.
0: Jiggets and Lamb Thumbs. Monday morning, Abby and Tyrone with you. Who's Jiggets and who's Thumbs between us?
1: I'm and who's
0: wait,
1: Lamb?
0: Who's Jiggets and who's
2: I'm Lamb.
0: I'm Mary.
2: Mary had a little lamb.
1: You're Lamb. I think I'm Thumb and you're Jiggets.
2: Mary, Lamb and Jiggets on your Monday morning.
0: Oh, my God.
1: It's Thumbs, Jiggets and Lamb on your Monday morning.
0: We have been talking about the games that you played as a kid, and you mentioned a game that a lot of people are sort of rallying behind on the text line. So I'm keen to pick that back up. But let's get into some news.
3: Morning, Jack James with the Triple J News Update. The United States has launched new strikes on Iran after two of its soldiers were killed in Jordan and in an Iranian attack. It's the eighth straight day of American strikes against Iran as U.S. bases in the Gulf states come under attack. Former U.S. Defense Intelligence Analyst Karen Sudkamp says there's a lack of fundamental trust, which is blocking genuine negotiations to end the war.
4: It requires diplomacy, it requires discussion, and it requires trust. And particularly from the Iranian side, it is very difficult to trust the Americans.
3: The UK will soon have a new prime minister, with former mayor of Manchester Andy Burnham to be sworn in a matter of hours. He'll be the country's seventh prime minister in a decade after Sir Keir Starmer resigned from the top job last month. Australia's health practitioner regulator says some providers may be exploiting anti-aging health trends, putting profits ahead of patients. A Four Corners investigation has identified around 100 operators offering treatments, despite limited evidence for many of their claims. New South Wales police are trying to determine how a critically injured woman came to be trapped in a car that was then driven to a western suburbs hospital early this morning. Police say the badly damaged Toyota arrived at Mount Druitt Hospital in Western Sydney at around 2:45 this morning with the woman trapped inside. In sport overnight, Essendon has held on to beat Greater Western Sydney at Docklands by 3 points to win their first game in 99 days. The Dolphins have bounced back from last week's record NRL loss to Cronulla to claim a 36-16 victory over North Queensland. And Abby and Tyrone, it's time for our last spoiler alert.
5: Spoiler, spoiler, spoiler.
1: Spoiler? I hardly know it.
6: World Cup score in 10, 9, 8, 7, 6, 5, 4, 3, 2, 1.
3: Because Spain have won the World Cup against Argentina 1-0.
1: And a big congratulations to Spain. God, I'm looking at the Golden Glove Award that they're handing out, and it's kind of freaky looking statue that they've got, but it's all happening.
0: And doesn't the whole team get a massive ring or something this World Cup? I saw.
2: Perhaps.
0: It's like a massive bedazzled ring.
1: There's a lot of questions that we have after this game, yeah, mainly to do with the halftime performance. But I mean, it was a big game. Plenty of time spent on it. Mm. Plenty of extra time.
2: Yeah, I'm bloody exhausted, to be honest, if I can say that. I just held on peeing for about 3.5 hours. So I finally released my bladders. But enough about my bladders, because Spain really had the ascendancy from the very first minute of this match. It was a bit of a masterclass, and it was scoreless until the 106th minute when 26-year-old Ferran Torres scored the winner for Spain. Here's how that moment played out on SBS.
7: Lamine Yamal, Pedro Porro, Williams, and thundered in for Spain by Ferran Torres!
2: So after that goal in extra time, they shifted gear into that defensive block, which is what they're known for, being the best defensive side on earth. And either way, it was going to be a record-breaking morning in the football world. Until this morning, Argentina had 14 consecutive wins. No South American team in history has ever notched that up to 15. Spain had 37 consecutive wins. And as that now ticks up to 38, they've officially broken a world record in men's international football, which means they have the absolute longest ever undefeated streak in men's football history. And to break that with a World Cup win in the final is pretty massive.
0: Good on them. And good on Torres.
2: Yep.
0: For getting that, the only goal.
2: Yeah.
0: We were talking about it a little earlier. God, you'd just be over the moon elated.
2: Yeah. Celebrations definitely in full swing for the Spaniards. And on the other side of things, of course, heartbreak for the Argentinians, especially on what's expected to be Lionel Messi's last appearance for Argentina on the world stage. Never say never, he could be back in 4 years' time, given how well he performed in this tournament, but there are plenty of young players across both of these teams to carry on that torch when we all meet again in 4 years' time.
1: And also, big shout out to Tim Payne, who was the sort of unexpected hero of the World Cup, the New Zealand football player. He was yesterday talking at the UN. So who's the real winner?
0: My goodness.
1: He was speaking at the United Nations.
0: Wow.
1: I know.
2: Take that, Torres.
1: And also, this one as well goes out to everyone who's going to miss the spoiler alerts. So
2: we can bring them back for the Commonwealth Games if you guys want.
1: Oh, right.
2: Thankfully, we do have something else to focus on starting, I think, at the end of this week.
1: Mm.
2: I don't know if that's... You guys don't sound very excited about Commonwealth Games.
1: Oh, well, I didn't realize it was that soon. I was like, what's happening this week? Damn.
2: Back to back.
1: And look out, my diamonds are coming and... You're going to be hearing a lot about the netball very soon. But right now, Jack, we've been talking about games you'd want to bring back from childhood. Mm. Do any come to mind for you?
2: Well, heads down, thumbs up. That was huge for me. I sort of strategized that in class, you know, making sure that my thumbs were up, sort of wiggling around, luring in the teacher to come touch my thumb.
0: Now, Abby had mentioned a reverse game of hide. What was it called?
1: Sardines. Anchovies? No.
0: Sardines.
1: Don't. Tuna? Sardines.
2: Oh, yum.
1: You know sardines, don't you?
2: Have you played, and salty.
0: Have you played the game Sardines?
2: I have not played the game Sardines. I love them,
0: it's
2: though,
0: made
2: as
0: up.
2: A food.
1: No, it's not made up. And you are, and you know it's not made up because the text line is coming through in my defense. 0439757555. If you know this game, please, you got to help me out here and assure Ty that it's not fake, that I'm not making it up. It's so up your alley, Jack. I'm so surprised you've never played it.
2: Well,
1: it's very mischievous.
2: It today?
1: Yeah, maybe we can have a go in the office.
0: Let's still get a bull rush.
1: If you know Sardines, text in. Let me know right here, Hilltop Hoods. You're on Triple J.

0: hope I did you justice. I probably didn't, but I love you very, very much.
1: Like a Virgin with Devorah. Check it out now. And go behind Like a Virgin 2 on YouTube and the Triple J app.
2: Dropping you front and center, here's some live music. Triple J.

0: Some live music for you Monday morning. Amel and the Sniffers at Splendor in the Grass 2022 with security. 25 years ago, an iconic Australian festival was born, Splendor in the Grass, and it is being celebrated through a special live at the Wireless.
1: Now, Splendor in the Grass would have been a great place to play Stuck in the Mud, whatever year that was.
0: That
1: the Splendor
0: was
1: in the Mud.
0: 2022.
1: Yeah. When Amel played? Yeah.
0: Yeah.
1: Crazy. We are talking about the games that you'd want to bring back, like Stuck in the Mud, as an adult. 0439 757555. Ty, you want to bring back a bit of Bull Rush?
0: Bit of Bull Rush. Mm-hmm. / Stuck in the Mud. I played it over the weekend and I love it. But love hearing from all of the games that everyone else used to play, like Spotlight that we heard a little earlier.
1: Yeah, Megan in Brisbane has said, bring back Capture the Flag.
0: Oh, Capture the Flag.
1: We all just need to have a bit of a run around. Lexi in Nam, yeah. Melbourne. I cannot believe we haven't mentioned this one yet. Lexi, which one would you bring back?
2: Murder in the Dark. Mm. I have a desperate craving.
0: What do you love about it? Is it just a thrill?

0: The thrill is unmatched. I haven't been able to like reach that high ever since.
1: Oh, we used to have like very narrow hallways growing up at this one house, and my brother would put his legs on either side of the wall and be up on the roof. Up the roof. He'd go from side to side until he reaches the ceiling.
2: You know another game that's fun to play in the dark? It's sardines. And Bridget, thank you so much for coming through. Ty was making me feel like I'd gone crazy and I was the only one who'd ever heard of this game.
1: Jack had never heard of it either.
2: Jack had never played it. You played sardines, right, Bridget?
0: Yes, absolutely. It was a game on the rotation of the neighborhood group of kids.
2: Oh, it was so good. For those who don't know, it's like a hide and seek, but it's in reverse. So one person hides, everyone seeks, and when you find them, you hide with them.
1: So are there any real strategies to this, Bridget?
0: You really need to consider where you're hiding. One time I hid in the linen closet and I didn't think about that. So I was the bottom person and I just kept stacking on top of me and I'm like, need to be found.
2: Becomes like a clown car situation.
1: So does it have to be like a small space? Is that like a pack of sardines?
2: Well, it has to be somewhere that everyone can fit, you know?
1: Right,
2: it can't just be you. And you know, me and Bridget, we're not the only ones. Even though Pierre texted in saying, sorry, it does not exist. It does, okay? We have Erin who said it's real. My sisters and me used to play it with our cousins when we were little. We have someone else saying sardines in the dark was the ultimate game to play with your crush.
1: Well, yeah, I can't believe how many people have gotten around this game. Kylie saying sardines is amazing. Everyone who doesn't know it is missing out.
2: Yeah, that's right.
1: So it's been a core childhood memory for a lot of people.
2: Not just me. Speaking of core childhood memories, a little earlier, we were talking about a little song, about a little bird, a little type of bird. Should we try and play it out before the end of the show?
1: Go on.
2: Should we try and fit it in?
1: Yeah.
2: If you want to hear it, if you know what we're talking about, Eastern Rosellas, anyone? 0439 757 555, get in touch. Yeah.

0: Jeďte Marka Pervala.
1: Abby and Tyrone.
2: Me if I saw Stuart Little.
1: Bang.
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0: It's Gracie Abrams, Look at My Life. A new week means a new feature album. All this week we are unpacking that third record from Gracie Abrams, Daughter from Hell.
1: And I just had to clarify that because I...
0: You said Daughter in Hell?
1: Daughter of Hell? Daughter at Hell?
0: Daughter
1: from Hell. It is the feature album. And if you wanted to see the chat that Gracie had with Luca and Jordan, you can find that on the Triple J YouTube. Luca almost broke the damn law with this album. That's how stirring it was for him. But right now, Abby and Tyrone with you on Brekkie. And Frankie is here with us looking after mornings. Frankie!
2: Yes. Hello, Abby and Ty.
1: Hello, darling. We've been talking childhood games that you'd want to bring back into adulthood. Are there any that come to mind for you?
2: Well, I like the classics. I did do a bit of Mr. Time, What's the Wolf?
0: Mr. Time, What's the Wolf? That's a special version that
2: I played in my family where it's just we do things a little bit differently over there.
0: Mr. Time, What's the Wolf?
1: Did you ever play Over Under or like Tunnel Ball?
2: In the pool that's called Hot Chocolate.
0: Hot
2: where you would
0: chocolate.
2: Have to do swim laps
1: yes.
2: in time
1: yes.
2: or something, and you have to go, name this category, and then you have to go swim back and forth.
1: This is ringing a bell. Again, yeah, all of these games are like dusting off a part of my brain that haven't been used
0: all
1: in so
0: long. All the kids who grew up with a pool in their house being like, oh, yes, hot chocolate. Of course,
2: oh,
0: yes.
2: Of course, and swimming the lap. And what's the wolf, Mr. Time?
0: Yeah, can't swim laps in my little shell pool, darling, in the backyard. Can't swim laps under the hose.
2: I'll give it a go. You can try hard enough. You can make it work.
1: Give it a crack, mate. Frankie, what's coming up on Mornings?
2: Oh, there's a new album out from Steve Lacy. Very exciting.
0: Oh, yeah?
2: Oh, yeah. This is Steve Lacy's third solo album. It's called Oh, Yeah.
1: Oh, yeah.
2: So we're going to get into that. And also new ones from Holly Hebe as well. Some Bieber Doobie coming through. New music, no older than 5 business days old.
1: Beautiful.
2: I love it.
1: Any that you want Frankie to slip into the playlist, 0439

0: 75755. Now, Frankie, you're not playing the new one from Miles Phillips, are you? By any chance?
1: I don't think so.
0: You're crossing Eastern Rosellas?
1: Oh, Eastern Rosellas. I'm trying to be filled in by this and I don't get what this is.
2: This is another thing. This was me earlier this morning. First thing Abby says when we get into the office, Eastern Rosellas, anyone?
0: Yeah. Crickets.
1: I'm supposed to be Gen Z. I'm supposed to be on top of this.
0: On the online. Yeah. No, this song, I kid you not, it has been stuck in my head all weekend. It's from a kid by the name of Miles Phillips. He and his dad made this song and it's like popped off. Ballpark Music are bloody covering it. You got Ben Lee singing it online.
1: Oh,
0: and it has now officially been released on streaming.
1: Okay.
0: So I said, does anyone want to hear it? 0439757555. And I reckon this is the ultimate end of show song. So putting this out to you. It's from Miles Phillips. Brand new music. It's out on streaming now. I hope this doesn't get stuck in your head like it did mine.
2: Not to cut your grass, Frankie, with all the new music.
0: I know, but
2: we'll be taking this one.
1: I can't take it.
0: Steve Lacey's going to hear this and be like, God damn it, I've got to top Miles Phillips with the Eastern Rosellas. Yeah, you do, mate. We'll see you tomorrow. You're on Triple J. Let's go.

0: 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Check this out.
1: New Year's Eve on the Hill are back and ready to treat us to a massive three-day festival. Roll into the new year with Icons, Ballpark Music, the Tullamarines, Old Mavs, Boy Soda, Devorah and heaps more. That's not all. There'll be plenty of DJs, comedy sets and more to amp up the vibes.
2: Morning, John James with Triple J News. Spain are men's World Cup champions for a second time after beating Argentina 1-0 in front of 80,000 fans in the final. Amanda Shalala has this update from New Jersey.
3: This was a game that Spain controlled from the outset. The European champions had countless shots on goal, and yet Argentina's defence was heroic, resisting them every single time. It all came to a head in injury time when Enzo Fernandez from Argentina was given a second yellow card. That saw him sent off. The game did go into extra time. Finally, Ferran Torres broke through for the Spaniards. All that weight of possession and pressure converted into what was the winning goal. So Lionel Messi perhaps ends his World Cup career here, but the Spaniards celebrate all around the world.
2: Former Socceroo and Stan commentator Craig Foster says Spain was made to work hard to win the World Cup for the second time.
4: Unbelievably dominant performance, the most dominant final we've seen from any team in living memory. But of course, it took them so long to get that winner and in the end, thoroughly deserved.
2: In other news this morning, One Nation leader Pauline Hanson is being accused of palling around with criminals as the federal government says she's trashing Australia overseas. Senator Hanson is continuing to defend her appearance on the Tommy Robinson podcast for an interview with the far-right commentator whose criminal history includes prison sentences for fraud and assault. But speaking to Seven this morning, the Social Services Minister Tanya Plibersek has criticised the move.
5: I think that interview last night was very telling. She's palling around with convicted criminals. She's trashing

0: Australia overseas.
1: Also in the headlines this morning, a Four Corners investigation into the Australian longevity industry has found major gaps in regulation may be exposing consumers to risk. Dr. Norman Swan has more.
2: Four Corners has identified around 100 Australian operators offering treatments promoting wellness and anti-aging, despite limited evidence from many of the claims. Professor Luigi Fontana at the University of Sydney is an expert on metabolism, nutrition and aging.
3: Where is the data? There are no data on safety, and there are no data on effectiveness for most of these molecules.
2: Some clinics are offering prescriptions for unapproved products, such as peptides. Australia's health practitioner regulator APRA says it's concerned that some practitioners may be seeking to exploit the latest health trends by putting profits ahead of patients.
1: And just briefly, Australian Jesse Asmus has been crowned the men's BMX racing world champion in Brisbane after severe winds yesterday cut the competition short. That's the news for now, right around Australia or the world. If you're streaming online, it's Triple J.

Olivia Rodrigo. Stupid song here on Triple J. Frankie Roseland here with you, filling in for Lucy Smith this Monday on Mornings. And of course, we're still continuing the New Music Monday, where this whole hour is going to be filled with songs that are no less than 5 business days old. Love it. And we have a lot lined up for you here. We have a new one from Holly Hebe coming up pretty soon.

course, we're going to kick it off with this artist who has already released a single off an upcoming album this year, Sun Has Set. This is the second one off the album to be released.

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I think I like this one more than Sun Has Set. It feels a bit more grounded or something. I'll let you decide for yourself. This one, Bieber Doobie, Switchblade, here on Triple J Mornings.

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2: 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And now they're back to show off their bold new sound with an original and a cover. 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

0: That's a new one from TK Maidzer with Romanticize, featuring Genevieve on that one as well. It's Frankie here filling in for Lucy Smith this morning here on Mornings on Triple J. We're playing all new music for this hour. It's New Music Monday. TK was on Breakfast with Abby and Ty last week for the first play of that track, and she explained how the track came together, actually.
1: One big inspiration for the song was the Sunday Service Choir, and I was listening to their Spotify quite a lot around the time I was making this song, but also I was really in love with Pale J at that time too. So I was like, what if we have like a distinct indie bass line, but then like a church-ish hook? And everyone was like, okay. And then we pitched it to a certain place. You'll find out.
0: That's TK on Breakfast with Abby and Ty last week talking about that new track, Romanticize. I'm liking it. It has a bit of an older vibe to it. We also heard from new music from Dane with Love, Love, and in brackets, Love, Love, who was supporting Nina Jirachi on tour, and they announced a debut album with this track. It's called Endless Awe and Agony, and you'll have it in November, which is really exciting. Also, we have a bit of a new one from Larissa Lambert coming up not far away.

one for you. But also, probably the most exciting, Steve Lacy new album, Oh Yeah, dropped on Friday. It's a very honest album. Really, really talented stuff from Steve, of course. So we're going to hear the new one. This one, Doom, from Steve Lacy off the new album, Oh Yeah, here on Triple J.

0: That's a new one from Rara Viper, Half Asleep Behind the Wheel, featuring Little Guilt. It's Frankie here with you. You're listening to Mornings here on Triple J. I'm filling in for Lucy Smith right now. Good to be here. Of course, this first hour on a Monday is filled with all new music, and that's what we're in the middle of right now, okay? We just heard from Rara Viper. They announced with Nika Luna on Home and Hose last week that they have a second new album to look forward to from them. Their second album, Rara, is coming out September 18th after their first one in 2024 dropped. What was that one called again? That was Big Speak. Also, we had a new one from Holly Hebe, 19. I love that song so much. Mood Ring is a new EP from Holly Hebe that dropped on Friday. It's a collection of beautiful songs. And Holly says, whilst writing and producing this EP, I spent a lot of time drawing and painting, thinking about colors and textures, and then trying to emulate this in the sonic landscapes of the songs. Love all the work from Holly. Also, coming up next, we have a new one from Stand Atlantic. They joined Luca and Jordan on Drive last week for the first play of this new one, Lucid. This is them with Jordan and Luca explaining their late addition to the upcoming album.
1: I don't know. It was like one of the last songs we wrote for some stuff coming up called an album.
2: But yeah, it was the last. We'd pretty much finished the album. We'd recorded some of it already. And then like just before we went in for the last bit, Bon came to us with this song and we're like, this is sick.
0: Here's Stan Atlantic with their new song, Lucid. 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

That one, Zafty was Sunshine, 18 years old, Zafty right there. It's Frankie with you. You're listening to Mornings here on Triple J. I'm filling in for Lucy Smith, and we're in that gorgeous time of the hour on a Monday where we're just playing all new music right off the top. We heard from Stan Atlantic, the new one there, that one, Lucid. Also, some Larissa Lambert came through with Tunnel Vision. We have a confirmed debut album on the way from Larissa called Yearning. And yes, I think that's an appropriate title because every time I hear Larissa, it does feel like a yearning. Kind. I saw Nicole Kidman on a podcast and she goes, I still yearn. I yearn every day. It's like, yes, Nicole, we see. Also coming up, we have a new one from Kyla Bell. Very exciting.

I have been loving everything that's coming from Kyla Bell. That one, Let Me Burn, is on the way. We are playing all new music till the rest of the hour. It's Frankie here with you, filling in for Lucy Smith here on Mornings. And right now we have one from Nia Archives off her newest album, There Goes My Mind. I love taking a title from another song, another very famous song, and then putting it on your album. I think it's quite iconic, to be honest. There goes my mind. Let's get into Nia Archives right now. There goes my head. Triple J.

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1: Hello everyone, it's Kyla Bell here. I co-wrote this song with an amazing artist, Glenn Hopper. And as an artist, Let Me Burn is a new perspective and era for my music. So I hope you enjoy and text him what you think.

0: Kyla Bell with Let Me Burn here on Triple J. You're listening to Mornings right now. It's Frankie here with you. I'm filling in for Lucy Smith today. Thanks for tuning in. Of course, this is the end of our first hour of brand new music. Well, there's still one more song to go. What else we got? Coming up next, we do have in the next hour a bit of Paul Kelly. Christmas in July. Hello. Yeah, well, that's
1: hello, Dan.
0: A bit of How to Make Gravy in the next hour. Just to recap some of the live, the new music we heard before, we had a bit of Neat Archives before. Latest album, Emotional Junglist, we heard There Goes My Head. We also had a new one from the WA band Polly. They dropped their new EP, Maybe, and they kicked their tour off last Friday as well. If you're heading to Big Sound or Rolling Sets this year, make sure you check those guys out. WA represent. Thank you very much. Good day to have Frankie Rose on in. I'm on Polly. Also, the wonderful Kyla Bell as well in there with Let Me Burn. This has been an hour of nothing but new music. And we're going to round it out with a new track from a team up between Notion and X Club. Stick around. I'll have plenty more music for you after the news at 10. St. Paul Kelly still gonna roll us there. Hello.
2: They say it's gonna be 100 degrees, even more maybe. But that won't stop the road.
0: Hope you're having a good Monday. Text in. Let me know what you're getting up to. Could be at work. Usually Monday's my day off, but I kind of accidentally worked a 4-day work week, which is unusual for me. As the weekend's girl. Right now, you know, Notion X.

0: My name is Benita.
1: 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Jess.
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5: Jack James with Triple J News. Spain has won the World Cup for the second time with a 1-0 victory over Argentina in New Jersey. Spain dominated the game but couldn't find the back of the net even when the defending champions were reduced to 10 men late in regular time. The goal came early in the second half of extra time and Spain then managed to hang on for their historic victory. Here's how SBS called full time.
6: Spain are the champions!
5: Spanish supporters who gathered at pubs and clubs around Melbourne were ecstatic.
7: It was unbelievable. I don't have words to explain how I feel. I'm so happy. I'm so proud of being a Spanish.
8: Amazing result. I still can't believe it. I'm in total shock. Even though we dominated the whole game, you never know until you get a goal.
5: Elsewhere today, fears are growing over how the United States might respond to the death of a third American soldier in 2 days, killed by an unexploded Iranian ordnance in Iraq. It takes the total number of U.S. deaths to 17, while thousands of others have been killed, mostly in Iran and Lebanon. The U.S. has now completed 8 consecutive days of attacks after the Memorandum of Understanding broke down. Back at home, One Nation leader Pauline Hanson is facing accusations from fellow politicians of trashing Australia overseas. Claudia Long has the details.
9: Prime Minister Anthony Albanese has doubled down on his criticism of the Senator's appearance on a far-right UK podcast last week.
10: I find it astonishing that Pauline Hanson has travelled overseas in order to denigrate and talk down Australia.
9: Since her interview on the Tommy Robinson podcast, the Senator has clarified remarks she made about immigration, saying her party doesn't support the White Australia policy, something reiterated this morning by One Nation MP Barnaby Joyce on the Seven Network.
11: We don't support the White Australia policy. Let's get that completely clear.
9: Senator Hanson is currently travelling overseas.
5: The Prime Minister, Anthony Albanese, has announced a $10 million upgrade for maternity services at the Royal Darwin Hospital. Mr. Albanese says the funding is crucial for RDH, which is dealing with increased demand following the closure of Darwin Private Hospital's maternity ward.
10: This $10 million is new money. It will be provided for in MyEFO at the end of this year and will make an enormous difference.
5: And just briefly, Essendon AFL